0: Thank you, Alan.
1: Good morning to you now. Right, we take a short break, and after that we're going to link in with Billy Winters. He's recently opened a very special sporting school, an academy at Kilmore National School. We'll also be linking in with well-known broadcaster Angus McAnally and his latest incarnation.
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1: I have a multiple Irish champion and European medalist as well in taekwondo. His name is Billy Winters. He's here in the studio with me, so I got to behave myself because I don't want to find myself in a knot. Good morning to you, Billy. How are you?
5: Well, Alan, how are you keeping?
1: Grand. I had my younger brother actually did taekwondo at one stage as well, and he certainly had bragging our powers in our house if it came to any disputes. It's a wonderful sport.
5: It's an amazing sport. Lovely sport.
1: How does it differ, say, from karate and other forms of...
5: Taekwondo is one of the most modern martial arts in the world. It was made in 1955 in Korea by General Che. And taekwondo, to me, would be best described as the four facets or the pillars of training, right? So you have the martial art, which is the ability to protect yourself. You have the sport, which is building fitness, whether that be for your body or for your mind, for competition, I'd say. It's a way of life, so everybody's journey can be different. Everybody progresses in different ways. Everyone builds at different speeds. And then probably the most important one for me would be it's a tool for social development. So when you come to training, you're building probably the most important thing, which is confidence, because it's a skill like any other. And when people are more confident, their body relaxes, their mind opens up, they become more... engaging in school, they become more engaging in class, they can build and build and build. Once the body relaxes, the mind completely opens up with confidence.
1: And as a discipline in sport, is it a defensive one? Is it contact? Is it an aggressive one?
5: Yeah, it's a point sparring competition. It's a point sparring sport. So we score for points to the head, to the body. It's semi-contact, so you have to pull your attacks back. You can't go full contact against people. But as far as competition, I'm part of the Irish Taekwondo Association, or the ITA, which is the national governing body for taekwondo in Ireland, where we're internationally recognised by Europe and the world. And our competitions, our national competitions, are some of the best in the world. I think we had over 1,400 people at our last one in Dublin. It's an amazing, amazing competition.
1: I know when my brother started doing it, it was in his early teens, maybe, or even before that. When do you start, the young people?
5: Well, if you go back a couple of years, people would have started way later. Would have started in their 30s or 40s, even. Mm. You know, but as the sport became more developed in Ireland, people started starting younger and younger and younger. So for me, myself, after finishing college, I said, sure, I'll open up my own club after my own instructor died, Master Patrick O'Rourke. So I opened up my own club in February last year, and we do 4 to 6 year olds, which are the tots, the teeny tots. We do the juniors then, which is 7 to 12, and we do the teenagers plus, which is teenagers to any age of an adult, because there's no age limit on learning something new or developing a new skill.
1: And it gives you, what does it give you as a young person then?
5: A young person, well, as I said, the number one thing it would give a young person is confidence. Hmm. As a young person, you might be getting trouble in school, you might have people saying stuff to you. Once the, not the threat, but once the your body is protected, you're sure in your ability to protect yourself. As a martial arts, you're sure in your capability to protect your body. Your mind and your confidence will grow exponentially. Never say the sky's the limit when there's footsteps on the moon, because you can keep and keep and keep on growing.
1: Yeah, I'm thinking of a grasshopper. Yeah, like I'm just thinking that you must be a really motivational guy. Is this has been passed down by your former master?
5: Yeah, you have to be motivated, you have to be disciplined. But all the medals and all the trophies and all the Irish champions, whatever, they're only something I've done. They're not a reflection of who I am. What the real reflection of medals and trophies are is who you are behind that, your ability to train every day, get better every day, be disciplined, be motivated, and try and be a better person today than you were yesterday.
1: What about girls, women? Has there been much of a take up from them?
5: There's a huge uptake in women in sports in taekwondo. There's a European Cup in a few weeks' time, and I think there's over 1,000 competitors, judges, and

0: Wexford.
1: Your medal success, European success, what was that like? Where was the European event?
0: The European event, got a bronze in Croatia and a European vice champion in Romania. So I've been to 8 countries altogether with taekwondo. So the Irish taekwondo team has brought me to loads of different countries around the world, giving me huge learning opportunities, real life learning opportunities in different countries, meeting different people. And it's such a privilege to be part of such a well-organized association, because they give you insights into training, into competitions, into making instructors, and everything is so simple and made so simple because of them.
1: You want to bring taekwondo to the communities in Wexford. How can people find you? Where can they
0: I'm on Facebook and Instagram.
1: As what? As Billy Winters?
0: As Celtic Coast Taekwondo.
1: Celtic Coast.
0: Coast Taekwondo, yeah. So yeah, what we did was, within the first 2 months of opening up, we went around to all the local primary schools in Kilmore, and now we're going to go around to all the local primary schools in Glynn. So we're talking Adamstown, Timon, Glynn, Barntown, places like that. We're going around to all the local primary schools, and I think it should be taught as a curriculum in school.
1: Do you?
0: I do. I think martial arts is fundamental to people and community. It teaches people, as I said, confidence, discipline, respect. But if people are training for something, they're keeping their mind and their body occupied. Now, I'm a farmer myself. And farmers,
1: this is not your full-time job, this is it.
0: Yeah, no, full-time teaching, but I'm a farmer myself, and farmers in Ireland have some of the highest depression rates in Ireland. They're also some of the biggest drug users in Ireland. That is a loneliness thing. They've nothing to do after the work is done. They go home, they sit at home, maybe they might go to the pub, but if you're keeping your body engaged, you're keeping your mind engaged, and you're growing, it become happier and happier people and become more open.
1: Great to talk to you, Billy. Wish
0: Lovely
1: you well. And the
0: Alan.
1: Name of that, Celtic?
0: It's Celtic Coast Taekwondo on Facebook and Instagram, and we have a website as well.
1: Ingus McAnally is well known as a broadcaster, TV presenter and musician. Down through the years, he's paid tribute to a number of wonderful stars, and now he's going to pay tribute to one of the main Bee Gees.

0: That is a little flavour of the wonderful music of the Bee Gees. Barry Gibb was always my favourite Bee Gee. Maybe you were more into Morris than the rest of the crew, but I'm joined by Angus McAnally, who has got another wonderful event coming to the National Opera House, the National Concert Hall. I'm bringing them to Wexford. I hope it'll come to Wexford as well at some stage. I'm joined by Angus now. Good morning to you, Angus.
1: Hello, Alan. Lovely to talk to you. And you know, when I was listening to that, all I could think of was walking into the Unyoke Inn all those years ago and seeing you up on the deck and everybody bopping to the Bee Gees. Fantastic music.
0: Yeah, I really like the Bee Gees, but Barry was always my favourite of the Bee Gees. I know, sadly, the rest of the lads have passed at the moment. Why pay a tribute to Barry Gibb now, Angus? And you've chosen the National Concert Hall. I hope you bring it to the National Opera House if the opportunity presents itself as well.
1: Yeah, we'd love to. Pat Egan, a wonderful promoter, has put this on a couple of times, and it's sold out every time we've done it. We did one with Burt Bacharach as well. But it's the music of Barry Gibb and indeed the Bee Gees on the 7th of October in the National Concert Hall. And I just think there are so many great songs that they wrote, that he wrote, and the style is there. And from having done the show before, it brings people back to a happy time. There's an awful lot of rubbish going on in the world today, and it's lovely just to forget about everything, to sit in your seat. And I indeed, in the National Concert Hall, the home of many classical concerts, it's lovely to see an audience in their glitter, and suddenly when those jive talking starts happening and the disco ballads and Saturday Night Fever, and you're brought back to being a teenager or in your 20s or 30s or whatever. And there are so many good songs. I mean, I'm going to do I started a joke in Massachusetts, and I'm doing Islands in the Stream with Karen Black as a duet. But you've got all the classic songs like Heartbreaker, Too Much Heaven, More Than a Woman, How Deep Is Your Love. And I mean, it's an amazing lineup of guests as well. I'm going to sing and Tom Fair, but Rebecca Storm is singing loads of songs, Woman in Love, First of May, all.

0: the love of the world. And if you think of Barbra Streisand covering those songs, if you think of all the various singers, so Diana Ross, people like that, Diane Warwick, it would bring you back to a time when you just remember being happy and maybe also having the open-necked white shirt with the gold medallion and the lads having their hair all done with the hairspray and whatever, and just those disco nights. It would be brilliant.
1: You mentioned Islands in the Stream, which Eddie Rowley was on with me a few short weeks ago, often known as Ireland's Industry. Of course, that would have been well known for the famous country music duo, but like because the Bee Gees have written songs for the likes of Celine Dion and Dolly and Kenny, so I mean their music has covered a whole area apart from what we've known by themselves as a group.
0: Yeah, and I think that's one of the marks of a true great songwriter, that their music can permeate through different styles and be sung in different ways. And also, if you think of the greatest solo artist in the world wanted to do your music and then to collaborate with the Bee Gees and with Barry as well. And as you say, apart from being your own favourite, I think he was the driving force musically in the band, and he was the kind of brains behind the operation. And Robin and Morris were great, and we lost Robin in 2012 and Morris way back in 2003. Yeah. But it is amazing. And I think when you look at the songbook and the legacy of the songs that they have, The Nights on Broadway, Jive Talking, You Should Be Dancing, Night Fever, Staying Alive, it's going to be hard for the audience to say sitting in their seats. I can see the ushers in the concert hall going, excuse me, madam, would you mind sitting down again? But it's a feel-good night. That's what I like about it. And I love the close harmony that they created. And we have a band called The Runaways, a three-piece brilliant vocal group from Dublin, who recreate, and I remember saying to the audience when we were there last time, close your eyes and you will just hear the Bee Gees. So Eugene McCarthy and the Sugar Cubes big band, it recreates that sound. So it's an authentic Bee Gees sound, and it just transports you back to a time in your life. I find that music, songs, and two things in my life that bring me back to place. One is a song and a time in my life. Another thing, sometimes an aroma, you walk past either a perfume or a diner or something, and it just brings you back in time.
1: Smell of baked bread always does it for me. Baked bread.
0: Exactly. Yeah. Oh, my word. What a lovely...
1: It's interesting, like, the Bee Gees songs stand the test of time. And I was just driving to Carlow yesterday, and Julie and the Feel Good Drive played My Girl, that wonderful song, My Girl. And as you say... Yeah. When you hear a song, a pop boiler from a bygone era, it does trigger memories, doesn't it?
0: Absolutely, and it's one of the things that I meant for a lot of the music nowadays, and sort of the techno kind of music. Because if you think about when people are sitting around at a party, one age group might be singing the Beatles, others might be singing Oasis or whatever. But what would the people of the music, what are they going to sing at parties? Whereas with every song of the Bee Gees is a classic. And one of the problems, I think, for Eugene McCarthy, the band leader and the MD on this gig, was what to leave out. You know. I can't have you, Islands in the Stream, Heartbreaker, Too Much Heaven, More Than a Woman, How Deep Is Your Love, Woman in Love, First of May, the list goes on and on and on.
1: It's not too far away now. It's Wednesday, October the 7th, and it's only a stone's throw. Many people from Wexford travel regularly to the various big events in Dublin, so it's only a stone's throw. Any Bee Gees fan, I think, are going to enjoy this. How can they get tickets for it, Angus?
0: At the National Concert Hall on the website there, you can get them. It's virtually sold out now, so hopefully the last few tickets will be picked up. It's a great night. It's very seldom you can say in show business, I can guarantee you a great night out. But with this one, I put my heart on and say, look, you're going to bop to every song. There's Rebecca Storm, who sings beautifully and emotes every lyric, and she's our finest musical theatre actress, I think, living in Ireland for many, many years. Young Melanie McKay, beautiful singer. She's doing various songs, The Runaways with that close harmony, Terence Taylor with duetting with his mom, Karen Black, doing some fantastic stuff as well. But I can guarantee you'll come away smiling, happy and remembering a great time in your life and the songs that you maybe don't get to hear all the time now.
1: Thank you so much. I wish you well with that, Angus. Last time it was Christy Hennessy, now it's Barry Gibb. You certainly you picked the right ones, and I wish you well.
0: Thank you very much, Alan. Lovely to talk to you, and hello to everyone on South East Radio.
1: Good morning to you, Angus. That's Angus McAnally. So there you have it. Go on the National Concert Hall box office. You never know. I know there's some wonderful concerts. almost every week, in fact, indeed every week, at the National Opera House. I wonder, would the powers that be contemplate bringing that particular show to the National Opera House? I think it would be wonderful. But prior to that, it is on in the National Concert Hall on October the 7th. And book your tickets now if you're a fan of the music of the Bee Gees. Our man Aidan Delaney has been looking at developments with the coastal erosion projects and has analysed them for us. There's been a lot going on about this and the needs for funding. I was talking to Bill Kelly yesterday off air, and I will get a chance to speak to him and get an update from him within the next week or so. But we'll get an update from our local democracy reporter, Aidan Delaney, in just a second.
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1: The winter time can be a dangerous one for the people of County Wexford who live near the coast, as their homes and businesses can become victims of coastal erosion. Steps have been taken recently to try and mitigate the damage the sea can cause, and our local democracy reporter Aidan Delaney can give us more details in this latest report.
5: Oh, I do like to be beside the seaside, but I also like it when the sea stays where it is. Coastal erosion is becoming an increasing concern for people who live on the eastern and southern sides of our county, which has led to calls for the government to do something about it. To their credit, they've pledged funding to coastal protection works in two parts of the county over the weekend. We'll start in Kilpatrick in the north of the county, which has been a concern for locals there for over 10 years now. Local councillor Joe Sullivan outlines what was promised by the OPW Minister Kevin Boxer-Moran for that area last week.
6: Minister Moran announced a package of €891,000 to be spent on the provision of the access and the coastal protection measure. That is coming into place very soon. I think this work has to be done by early 2027.
5: So almost €900,000 will go towards these vital works. The OPW itself says the money will be spent on the construction of 55 metres of a refinement structure comprised of 1/3T primary rock armour with ancillary under and filler layers. So what does that mean in layman's terms? Well, it means that rock armour to stop the sea from buffeting the land will be put in place. That's part of wider plans by Wexford County Council to install around 80 metres of rock armour in the area, with a 4 metre wide access track to a number of local properties. That's particularly good news for residents who have been cut off from their homes due to the water, as Councillor Sullivan explains.
6: At high tide, they couldn't access their homes. Actually, they had to wade in through maybe 18 inches of water to get to their entrances to their homes, which were, some of them have been protected by rock armour already, but there's going to be more rock armour put in now to enhance what's already there.
5: This is an issue Councillor Sullivan has raised before, and he says the people he represents are finally seeing their calls for action fall on sympathetic ears.
6: Our has been going on for 10 years or more, but particularly in the last 3 years, working with one of the residents there, Sally Ann Colbert, who has really got this issue between her teeth and worked very, very hard with myself. And I took it to Eamon Hoare, Director of Services, who brought it up the line to Minister Moran, who duly delivered on his promise to resolve the issue there for the residents.
5: The funding was part of the announcement made by Minister Moran during a visit to the county on Saturday. He's no stranger to these parts and was a regular fixture during discussions around the flooding we saw in the county over previous winters. Councillor Sullivan says he's a fan, and it's nice to see someone actually listening to their concerns now.
6: Minister Moran is well known as a doer rather than a talker. When an issue like that that needs to be done is brought to his table, he will assess it. And in this case, he has delivered on it, because these homes were in danger of the sea coming in and damaging them. So he has seen the danger there and he has acted upon it.
5: Another place on Minister Moran's whistle-stop tour at the weekend was Rosslare. The OPW announced the approval of €566,000 following an application by Wexford County Council for funding under the Minor Flood Mitigation Works and Coastal Protection Scheme. The council will use this funding to provide rock coastal protection fronting at Kelly's Resort Hotel. Earlier this year, the Chief Executive Eddie Taff said the existing coastal defences along Rosslare Strand were damaged and needed to be repaired urgently. The news was welcomed by Independent Councillor Ger Carthy, who says a lot of coastal protection work is on the way for the area.
7: Probably close to $14 million for the flooding cost of protection at Rosslare Strand. $650,000 announced Saturday morning to protect the Strand area along our Blue Flag Beach at Kelly's Hotel. We've a scheme going up in relation to the cliff road in Rosslare Strand at Mauritius Town. We're currently looking at emergency funding for Ballyhealy. We've raised the issue in Eamestown, and we understand there's issues pertaining to Ballytrent.
5: One of the areas mentioned there by Ger was Ballyhealy. That didn't receive any funding over the weekend, but it's not all doom and gloom there either. The OPW minister has given his word that his office will back future coastal erosion works for the south of the county. That's according to local farmer John Fortune after Boxer Moran visited that area at the weekend too. John says he's glad to see some work being done on Rosslare and Kilpatrick, but his land can't hold out much longer as it is.
8: There's a lot more happening now than there was for the last 2 years. We've been at this now for 2 years because that's when it's all started unfolding. So we're definitely a lot more hopeful, and, you know, in fairness, you know, we've had the minister down, so that's a big plus, and he's more or less given an undertaking that, you know, if everything is all right with the council report. And it's been acknowledged that we're in some of the softest ground, you know, with regards space and the sea that's around Wexford, to have it graded between 1 and 5, and we're on 5, and we're definitely on the soft side of that even.
5: John is a potato farmer on the southern coast, and not only is his business under threat, but his home is from erosion as well. He's been watching with dread as chunks of the coastline disappear with each passing storm. He told Alan Corcoran this week that things are just about holding up right now, but they can't afford another winter to come and go, and just to hope for the best.
8: There's nothing have happened since, you know, in regards damage as such. It's the winter is when the damage comes in. Our main aim now would be we've a stretch, maybe 150, 200 metres of very weak area, that if we could get some bit of something done on that before the winter storms come in, like the rest will survive for another period. But like if that breaches, we're in major trouble.
5: It's not like this is a problem that's going away anytime soon either. We all know that climate change is having an effect on how our coasts get battered year after year. A report this month in the Irish Times found 1/5 of the Republic's coastline is at very high risk of flooding, erosion, sea level rise, or other coastal hazards set to worsen over the next few years. An accompanying map with that report showed that the area from Kilmore Quay right up to the Tecumseh Lake was all classified as very high risk. John Ford says there's another big bad storm on the way, which could prove a real danger for the people around him.
8: December, January and February, early March, that's when, if we get, and our biggest concern now, they're talking about this El Nino this year, and they're talking, you know, the storms could be even more ferocious.
9: Yeah.
8: If that happens, you know, that the weak section is going to be a major bother, and that breaches, like, if you have storms, the sea could be in around our feet.
5: So it's a case of a lot done, more to do. And local representatives say they'll be keeping the pressure on Minister Moran to make sure Wexford gets its fair share when the money train comes round again.
1: There you have it, coastal erosion, that report compiled by Aidan Delaney as part of the local democracy scheme.
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9: The show really is about, I spent a lot of my work researching what's happening in the adolescent world, you know, and I work on the show Raised by the Village, where we bring kids down into the country and we get them off their devices. And I wrote a book called Parenting the Screenager. I suppose what I meet in my clinic all the time are parents who feel a bit outpaced by this whole technology thing, who feel that they don't understand it and want to understand how do you actually raise resilient children and how do you deal with a child who's anxious and how do you deal with like exclusion that happens in social media and perfectionism that happens in social media and how do you actually thrive as a parent. And that's one thing the start of the show is all about, is us as parents. How do we actually thrive ourselves so that children look at us and think that looks like a good place to be, the all-adult world? Because what I see currently is that young adolescents are fearful of growing up. And the whole show is trying to give a practical insight into all of those areas. And I look at tough topics too, like pornography use, which is unfortunately rampant amongst adolescents because of the devices they're on. It's been sent to them in AI bots and all this kind of stuff. So I talk about all of the phenomenon of modern parenting in this age of technology.
1: Yeah, I love that TV show, and I think, I don't know how I'm going to phrase this, do you remove the phone from the teenager or do you remove the teenager from the phone? Because it's quite obvious in the shows I've watched from what you've just described there, it's a wonderful series, the phones are taken from them, aren't they?
9: Yeah, they're taken from them, but you know what, they often have a burner phone, and so we have to take a second phone off them. But one of the most remarkable things for me is when I go down and meet them and I'm chatting to them, they tell me what a great night's sleep they're after getting for the week and how wonderful they feel when they wake up in the morning in comparison to when they're home and they're on their phone at night time and the notifications are coming in. And I think that's the one thing we could all do as parents is give our children a good night's sleep.
1: Take the phone away from them, that'll be some job.
9: Yeah.
1: It'll be a hard one to do.
9: Well, it's a job you have to do, to be honest, as a parent. Yeah. You know, you have to not surrender that parental agency. You can't be your child's best friend. They need you. They need you to be that pillar around them at this particular time.
1: Yeah.
9: I've worked with thousands of kids over my lifetime here working, you know, and none of them, I haven't met one child who says, I must thank my parents for never being, interested in me and for never saying no to me and all that. You know, it's really important that we say no to our kids and that we have those parental lines so that they feel held.
1: From the dozens of young people you've dealt with and brought them into mostly rural settings, isn't it? The ones I've seen, they're mostly rural settings, where you introduce them to farm life, etc. Do you constantly follow up? Is there follow up with them?
9: Like, there is, there is. I would be in contact with a number of the children, They would be still contacting me and talking to me about how their life is going and all that. Yeah, there is.
1: I know there's a famous TV show, like they look at the progression of a young person down through the years. I think every 7 years they analyze it. Would there be a thought in your mind to maybe go back 5-6 years down the road and see how these young people have fared in life?
9: Yeah, I'd love to do that. We've often talked about that. Yeah, that's definitely something that I'd love to do.
1: Now, let's get on to the big event in the Arts Centre. When did the smartphone stop being a piece of technology and become, in effect, part of the family dynamic?
9: I would say since 2012, really. It started in 2007, but really in 2012 it supercharged when the apps really got going. That's when it really started supercharging. Like Snapchat arrived, and then you had TikTok, and so Snapchat's built 2011, 2012, 2017 TikTok. So it's really kind of taken over in the last number of years, where it's become a part, such a part of their social world where they're connected to each other all the time.
1: Yeah, because parents, like when you think of it, I suppose we're supposed to lead by example, Dr. Richard. Like parents often tell the teenagers to get off their phones, but I think sometimes we're asking them to manage something that we ourselves are struggling with.
9: You're so right, but these things are so powerful, and they completely and utterly disengage us from life, and they're involved in our relational lives. If you go into any restaurants and see people sitting down there on their phones not talking to each other, you know, I work all over the world as well. I see the same thing in the Philippines, in America, in Prague, and, you know, in Luxembourg. You see the same dynamic, people out for meals and they're not talking to each other. And it's so terrible that we've allowed these things like a Trojan horse into our lives, and they're massively impacting our connection with each other.
1: Yeah.
9: And that's the key. And so what I often do when I talk with parents is, I can hear them kind of wondering, when am I going to talk to their child? But I'm thinking, we're not there yet. We have to figure out your own technology policy first, you know, to kind of figure out how the family is going to go with this policy, because you can't, you know, teenagers have a heightened sense of hypocrisy. And if you're telling them to get off their phone and you're on your own phone, it's just not going to work out.
1: Absolutely. How can a parent tell the difference between, say, normal teenage withdrawal and a young person who is genuinely struggling?
9: Yeah, well, you'll see a loss of appetite, you'll see a loss of maybe hygiene, you'll see a loss of, interest in things that they once loved, like sports, the GAA, a friendship group, they might pull back out of that. But the biggest indicator is isolation, not going out, staying up in the bedroom, not wanting to leave the room. That will give you a great indication of, what's going on. Also, sleep, if your sleep is disturbed, if they can't wake up at 8 o'clock in the morning to go to school, it's probably because they've been up on their device till 1 or 2 o'clock in the morning, maybe even later. And so sleep is another great indicator.
1: And I mean, teenagers can be incredibly articulate, can't they, online? But then, you've given us an example, they can completely shut down when you ask, are you okay? How do you actually get them talking?
9: Yeah, well, getting a teenager talking, 14 is the most difficult age for a teenage girl and 15 for a teenage boy. And I'd always say, you have to kind of stay with them at this particular point. They push you back. They push you away. That's not to get rid of you. That's just to see how you're going to stay with them. That's testing the boundaries there. And they might seem like they don't want to talk. But I'd always say, if I had a teenage boy, the car is a great place for a conversation there, where you're not eyeball to eyeball. You're just dropping them onto the game or whatever it is, and you have a conversation there. And I'd always use an open-ended question. How are things going? Trying to get going. What are you enjoying about school at the moment? What are you enjoying about? I always say this to my own daughters, what do you love about being Sophie? And then I hear, this is what Sophie likes. And to talk about herself like that, and it just opens up the conversation with my teenage daughter. I know that she likes to talk in the evening, so I don't push it in the mornings. I wait till the evening when she's ready to talk, and then I'll get the whole news of what's going on in her life. And so identifying the better times when they're ready to talk is kind of like a first step, and then identifying where is it that they like to talk, where they're just more likely to talk. Because sometimes they have nothing going on, and they're in school and they're bored, and they've nothing to tell you. That's okay. But sometimes they've got loads to tell you, and it's just trying to identify those moments.
1: Wish you well in all your endeavours. I know apart from Raised by the Village, you're a regular columnist with the Irish Examiner. And apart from parenting the screenager on his way to Wexford Arts Centre, you obviously have a very full life yourself. As a matter of interest, would you be a phone user yourself, or do you bin it?
9: I know I have it, of course. I have it myself. I'm on Instagram and all the rest of it. And so I post things there and I give advice to that and all the rest of it. But I have a very good relationship with it, and I don't really go on at the weekends. I turn it off on Friday and turn it back on Sunday. I don't really go on it after 8 o'clock in the evening myself, and all that. And so I just try to have a good relationship. It's tough. I'm like everybody else. These things are very powerful. Yeah. But it wouldn't be next to me at bedtime, and I just charge it downstairs. So I'm just trying to enforce a little bit of rules around it so that I can live healthily, because no one's ever going to turn around at the end of their life there and say, I wish I did more Instagram.
1: A pleasure to talk to you, and if ever you're in Wexford early during the day at some stage, let us know in advance. We'd love to have you in studio so we can do lots of Q&As.
9: Absolutely.
1: If you could
9: That'd
1: give parents one piece of advice to take home from the event in the Arts Centre and put into practice, what would it be? Your main piece of advice. Is it already the one, get the teenager to knock off the phones?
9: Well, I would get the phone out of the bedroom.
1: Yeah. That's the main one.
9: The first tip, and I said to parents, you also have to thrive. You also have to think about yourself, because your kids will move on from you and you have to have a life as well. So that's another very important thing. And can I just say, I'm really looking forward to meeting everyone tomorrow night at 7:30 in Wexford Arts Centre. It'll be a good evening. It'll be a fun evening too.
1: Place will be absolutely jammers. If you haven't got tickets for that, I would get in touch with the Wexford Arts Centre straight away. He is one heck of a guy. And what advice, just listening to him there today, Dr. Richard Hogan, in the Arts Centre in Wexford tomorrow at 7:30. You have been warned. Get your tickets now. 053-914-5222 is your Morning Mix comment line number. Wraps up today's edition of the show, a busy show, and it's a team effort, and I'd like to acknowledge my producer, Lucinda Kelly, our new researcher, joined us through Learning Waves. He's with us from Clongain, David Corish, Siobhan for updates in the news. Don't forget Shining Light tonight, and of course Aidan Delaney for his excellent packages as our local Democracy reporter. Teamwork, and there's no I in team. Have a good day.
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in the morning. She brings me in a piece. 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She takes the sadness out of me.

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3: It's 7 o'clock. Good morning. I'm Siobhan Murphy. A North Wexford TD has called for major improvements to public transport across the South East, saying current rail and bus services are failing to keep pace with demand. Brian Brennan raised the issue in the Dáil last night, highlighting growing pressure on services in Goree, Arklow and Rosslare. He said rail services remain infrequent, inconvenient and low capacity, while commuters are also experiencing problems with the reliability of bus links. Deputy Brennan said a coherent transport infrastructure plan is urgently needed as populations across Wexford and Wicklow continue to grow.
4: Goree is one of the fastest growing towns in Ireland. Rosslare Port continues to grow. But these towns and their rural hinterlands are woefully underserved by a rail service that is simply inconvenient, infrequent and low capacity. Local Link has been transformed for our rural communities, but again, the demand is there for a significant increase in services and frequency. Quite simply, the current rail and bus service cannot cope with the demand. As Wexford and Wicklow's population continues to grow, we need a coherent transport infrastructural plan in the South East.
3: More than 1,100 calls were made to the Wexford Women's Refuge Helpline last year as demand for domestic violence supports across the county remains high. Director of Services Catherine McCurdy said 103 women and 99 children were accommodated in the refuge during 2025, while almost 200 women were supported through outreach services. The figures have been highlighted as Sir Optimist International Wexford marks 65 years of supporting and advocating for women and girls. Speaking on last night's Shine a Light programme on Southeast Radio, Catherine McCurdy said collaboration between local services and the Sir Optimist is crucial in ensuring women know help's available.
5: Domestic sexual and gender-based violence is very, very large in County Wexford. So I do think that us being working together with Sir Optimists and indeed our colleagues in Wexford Rape Crisis Centre gets the message out there that there are supports for women and children in County Wexford.
3: The Taoiseach will address the UN this evening as the 81st General Assembly continues. It comes after he met the New York Mayor, Zoran Mandani, yesterday. Our political correspondent, Sean Defoe, was there.
6: 27, gateway to heaven. B10, Prime Minister's Den.
7: Micheál Martin and Zoran Mamdani were the guest bingo hosts at a seniors' lunch at an Irish community centre in New York yesterday before holding their meeting on the city's subway, where they discussed housing, the GAA and a United Ireland was brought up.
8: I trust the Irish to make that decision. I believe in self-determination. That should be extended to the Irish. And it is for them to decide 26 plus 6 what it answers.
7: This evening, business turns more serious with the Taoiseach set to give Ireland's national address to the UN. He's expected to focus on Palestine, Ukraine and seeking peaceful solutions to conflicts around the world, rebuilding the rules-based order that has been breaking down. He's also due to host an event on safety in politics just a week after TD Michael Healy-Ray was allegedly attacked in Dublin. Sean Defoe in New York.
3: A public meeting takes place in Goree this evening amid continuing calls for improvements to rail services along the Wexford and Wicklow coast. Passengers and local communities are being invited to discuss the frequency and quality of services on the Dublin-Rosslare line. Southeast Radio will join 22 other independent radio stations across Ireland today for One Day, Many Voices. The special day of broadcasting will celebrate diversity and inclusion, giving people from a wide range of backgrounds the opportunity to share their own experiences. Here in Wexford, listeners will hear voices from the disability and migrant communities, among others. The initiative is being led by Learning Waves and aims to ensure more voices and lived experiences are represented on Irish radio. Joseph is a young Wexford man living with autism who's overcome many difficulties in his life. He believes his resilience and determination has made him the man he is today, and he remains determined to achieve his dreams.
9: It's good to keep the negative aside, keep the head up high and be thankful, be grateful for who you are. 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
3: Today will be mostly dry with a few sunny spells at first and the chance of isolated showers. Cloud will thicken from the west later this morning and afternoon. Highest temperature 17 to 19 degrees.
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There you go. Starting off the show this morning, Lady Gaga Just Dance. Good morning. It's Southeast Radio. It's a Jumbo Breakfast Show. Just 10 past 7 now for this Thursday. It's Mark in for Phil. We're here till 10. Usual bits and pieces on the show this morning. We're keeping up to date with all the news and sports stories throughout the morning with Siobhan in the newsroom checking in on traffic and travel as well. Also take a quick look at the front pages of the stories that are making your newspapers this morning. In our secret sound, we've got 240 euro up for grabs. If you can identify what our secret sound is, we'll be inviting you to register very shortly, and we'll be doing that in the next hour. Also going back in the rewind years a little bit later on, but also today, a special day, we'll be doing one day many voices. We'll be joining up with 22 other regional and local radio stations throughout the country and having to listen to what people have to say, because basically everybody has a story. So today, Southeast Radio is proud to be part of one of the one day many voices, a nation connected by radio. 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And today we're taking the time to listen. 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It's funded by the Commission Newman with a television licence fee and devised by Learning Waves in association with Southeast Radio. I'll be hearing one of those first stories very shortly. So stick around. It's Thursday morning, weather's not too bad, the sun is just peeking over the horizon here in Wexford Quay. I'm just looking out the window. Said to be an okay day as well. Feel good radio all morning. Hope you can stay with me. Head back to 1990 now. One of those feel good records that just gives you a pep in your step for a morning. These are the Lars, and there she goes. Welcome to Thursday.

course, Raven Lanay, Love Me Not, also with the Lars. There She Goes. Just gone quarter past seven. It's Southeast Radio. It's the Jumbo Breakfast Show. It's Mark here. We're here till 10 o'clock. Take a look at some of the stories making the front pages of your newspapers this morning. The Irish Times leads with energy cost help is top priority for voters in the upcoming budget. Over 23% of people polled said that the energy cost crisis was their top priority. Any help in the budget would be welcomed.

0: Also, there's a picture of Micheál Martin and Mayor Man Danny taking the subway in New York. It's hard to take that picture seriously, if I'm honest. It just looked like they're on a schoolboy's day out or something. It's ridiculous. Anyway, that's probably his first trip on a subway, I'd say, is it? That story's in there as well as he makes his trip to New York. He'll be addressing the UN Assembly later on today. And also, he was calling bingo numbers last night. Great day out, isn't it, for the boss? Brilliant. That's on the Irish Times, all the stories inside. The Irish Daily Star leads with Pedo Cook's new link to Philip. That's Eamon Cook's new link to the disappearance of schoolboy Philip Kearns. Lead story on the Irish Daily Star. On the Irish Daily Mail, weapons supplier brought Gardaí to brothel in Italy. Explosive allegations made by a whistleblower leads to concerns about abuse of Garda power on a major scale. It's an interesting story. I've heard it bubbling under over the last few days. Whistleblowers not being protected and all the allegations that they're making. It's quite extraordinary. It's just unbelievable, really. Also, a picture of Wayne and Colleen Rooney, the Rooney reality show. Colleen, sometimes I think we'd be better separated, is a quote from Colleen there, but they still seem to be getting on all right. I've seen some of those. Take a look at the Irish Daily Mirror. Death driver vids view 1,600 TikTok maniacs. Idiots not put off looking at clips since the M9 horror. It's just an extraordinary story. Obviously, it was shocking when we heard the news of the youths going down the wrong way, down the M9, and five of them losing their lives. But it's even more shocking to think that people are viewing it as entertainment and clicking it and sharing it. It's just unbelievable. It's on the Irish Daily Mirror. On the Examiner, parents blast special schools. Model is also a picture of the winners of the traitor celebrating with glasses of champagne there, which we didn't see. And finally on the Herald, Young Guns 2, double trouble for father and son. Gardaí suspect a youthful and extremely volatile thug is buying two gun attacks in the same rival in 24 hours, which happened yesterday. Shocking on the streets of Dublin as well. They're just some of the stories that will depress you as you look at the newspaper. Papers this morning.
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10: 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And you'll hear from Casper, originally from Poland and now living in Enniscorthy, as he takes on an incredible 600 kilometre run across Ireland to raise money for the Irish Heart Foundation. Different stories, different journeys, but so much that connects us. This is One Day, Many Voices, a nation connected by radio.

0: some classic rock and roll from John Cougar Mellencamp, and Hurts So Good. Southeast Radio's the Jumbo Breakfast Show. And today across Ireland we're celebrating one day many voices in connection with 22 other radio stations, because everybody has a story, and it's time to hear our first story, and it comes from Bernard Finnegan, who's a 79-year-old man originally from the UK but living in Wexford for the past 45 years and now living with a disability called spinal stenosis. He talks about the importance of his carers and family and being included in social activities.
1: One Day, Many Voices is funded by Commissioner Mann with a television licence fee and has been devised by Learning Waves in association with South East Radio.
2: Bernard Finnegan. I'm originally from Manchester, but I've lived in Wexford since 1980. I have acute spinal stenosis, and it's affected me in the last 18 months. I had an operation on my upper back, which prevented me from being paralysed, but it's left me needing a rollator to move around, finding it very difficult to bend down. Just everyday things that you take for granted are difficult. Even reaching the top shelf in the cupboard is difficult, because I find it hard to stretch. Lower shelves in the cupboard they can't reach because they can't bend down. Lots of little things that you take for granted are now very hard or impossible. Well, using the rollator, if going over rough ground, it's very difficult. I have to stick to where it's smooth, and curbs can be managed, but it's difficult and sometimes dangerous. So I try to find a place where there's a slope. It's only now when you realise using a rollator that's how difficult it must be for people in wheelchairs. I have a carer calling Monday, Tuesday, Wednesday, Thursday, Friday. They just help me with everyday things like taking a shower, making up the bed. That's during the week. At the weekend, I've got family that comes around and helps. It's nice to be included in things that you're used to. I sometimes go for a pint with my brother-in-law, and helps me. He gives me a lift, and a very good friend that helps me out, comes and picks me up. And I've played pool for most of my life, and unfortunately I can no longer play, but the lads still include me on the pool team, and I go to the games to watch, and that's a big help. You still feel part of the team even though I can't play anymore.
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14: It's just gone 7:30 with apologies going late to the newsroom. Let's get an update from Siobhan.
15: Thanks, Mark. A North Wexford TD has called for major improvements to public transport across the southeast, saying current rail and bus services are failing to keep pace with demand. The Taoiseach will address the UN this evening as the 81st General Assembly continues. And Nursing Homes Ireland's calling on the government to immediately convene a national dialogue on ageing. It's warning that Ireland's running out of time to prepare for a population that's living longer than ever before. And the weather today will be mostly dry with a few sunny spells at first and the chance of isolated showers. Cloud will thicken from the west later this morning and afternoon. Highest temperatures 17 to 19 degrees.
14: We're going to hear lots of new voices on the radio today for our One Voice, Many Voice, One Day, Many Voices.
15: Yeah, it's a great initiative, isn't it?
14: Yeah, it's great because I've said this many, many times. Anybody knows me. I think everybody does have a story. Some more interesting than others.
15: Absolutely, everyone has one. Story. Yeah.
14: But you get to hear stories every Wednesday night on Shine the Spotlight.
15: I do, yeah.
14: And you have some great stories again last night.
15: I did, yeah. Yeah, really, really enjoyable episode last night, all about the Seroptimists in Wexford. And if anyone didn't know what they are or who they are or what they do, tune in because you'll find all about it.
14: Do you enjoy being an interviewer? Because like part of what we do here is we learn to get people's stories because we have to prompt them to tell us a story. Do you like being on that side of the
15: microphone? I do. I'm genuinely curious. I love hearing people's stories. I love meeting new people and talking to them and finding out all about their lives. And then I love Shine a Light because the conversation just flows and there's no kind of, you know, say if you're doing a hard-hitting interview, it has to be fast and, you know, fast-paced and everything. So this is nice and we take our time and we just get, you know, I might have a list of questions, but sometimes we even get to ask them because the conversation has gone somewhere else. So
14: isn't
15: I do love
14: isn't,
15: it.
14: Isn't that just what it's about, though, isn't it, really? Letting people
15: absolutely
14: tell their story in their way.
15: In their way, absolutely.
14: And next Wednesday, do we know what we're going to do next Wednesday?
15: Next Wednesday is another really excellent programme. It's going to be called Walk in My Shoes.
14: Ooh,
15: that
14: sounds interesting.
15: And it's going to be a day in the life of two people who are living with severe disabilities.
14: Wow.
15: Yeah.
14: That sounds extraordinary.
15: Yeah, and how they navigate their life is actually fascinating.
14: Brilliant stuff. Yeah. All right, look forward to that. Thanks very much, Siobhan. That's next Wednesday. Shine a Light here on Southeast Radio.
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0: dance all night.
1: That's Miles Smith. Nice to meet you. Also, they're Kings of Leon and You Somebody. We'll hear more stories throughout the day here on Southeast Radio as part of One Day Many Voices. Another one coming up in the next hour. And like I said, throughout the day, we'll be hearing what people have to say. Everyone has a story, as we know, and we'll be connecting everybody together, doing what we do best here on radio. That's what we do. We connect people together. Say hello and good morning to Michael Brophy, who sent me a little note to tell me that there's a coffee morning, a part of Ireland's biggest coffee morning for hospice. Michael is hosting a coffee morning tomorrow, Friday, 25th of September, Glenmore Hall, from 10 a.m. till 12:30 p.m. It's all in aid of the Waterford Hospice. Thank you very much for that. So if you're in around the Glenmore Hall area tomorrow, you can drop in from 10 for a cup of coffee and a chat and connect to people. It's all in aid, like I said, to Waterford Hospice as part of Ireland's biggest coffee morning for hospice. Very, very worthy cause indeed. Well, I'll take a quick break, back with some traffic and travel after these.
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1: Just coming up on 7:45 now, let's see what's happening out on the roads. There are travel restrictions over the Fitzgerald Kennedy Bridge in New Ross to facilitate essential repair works to Pier 4. The bridge will be fully closed today, Thursday the 24th of September, from 8 p.m. this evening till 4 a.m. in the morning. Diversions will be in place and they will take you through New Ross. The L7097 Lochgunnan to Mayglass temporary road closure to facilitate surface restoration works. That's today the 24th of September. Diversions are in place. There's night works and road closures of the L2008, the Old Dublin Road, Enniscorthy. That's happening today, Thursday the 24th, next Monday and Tuesday, 28th and 29th of September. The road closures will be from 7 p.m. till 6 a.m. with diversions in operation. There's a partial car park closure at Market Square in Goree today, Thursday the 24th of September, and it will continue ongoing until the 31st of December to facilitate construction works in the actual car park. That's your traffic and travel with thanks to Wexford County Council.

Maroon 5 and Girls Like You. Just 10 to 8 now on this Thursday morning. Not going to be a bad day, actually. Mostly dry with a few sunny spells in the morning. Cloud will thicken a little bit later in the afternoon. Highs of 19. We'll take it. Thank you very much for the 24th of September. That's really good. Now, I've got €240 up for grabs in our secret sound. It's slowly working its way up. Nobody's been able to identify what our secret sound is. We've had loads of suggestions. My favourite today is from Rita. The yoke on the lawnmower covers everything, but it's not any of those things. Sorry about that. So nothing to do with the lawnmower we've established, courtesy of Rita. If you think you know what it is, I'll give you a little sneak listen now. Any ideas? It's tricky, isn't it? It really is. Well, it's €240 up for grabs. And how you get your hands on that, you've got to register by texting or WhatsApping the words secret sound along with your name to 087 3737 956. And then in around about 25 to 9, the computer will randomly select a number and dial it. And if you're on the other end of the phone and you correctly identify what that sound is, the money is yours. Simple as that. Now, secret sound, €240 up for grabs. Get registering now. Text or WhatsApp 087 3737 956 with your name and the word secret sound. Here's Olivia Rodrigo.

0: That's the Backstreet Boys and everybody. They're back touring as well, playing the Sphere in Las Vegas, doing a brilliant job as well. And they're, like I said, bigger and better than ever. We're heading towards news at 8 o'clock. We'll be back the other side of that with all the usual bits and pieces, and we'll try and give away that cash on our secret sound. So don't go away.
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10: It's 8 o'clock. Good morning. I'm Siobhan Murphy. A North Wexford TD has called for major improvements to public transport across the Southeast, saying current rail and bus services are failing to keep pace with demand. Brian Brennan has raised the issue in the Dáil, highlighting growing pressure on services in Goree, Arklow and Rosslare. He said rail services remain infrequent and low capacity, while commuters are also experiencing problems with the reliability of bus links. Deputy Brennan said a coherent transport infrastructure plan is urgently needed as populations across Wexford and Wicklow continue to grow.
11: Goree is one of the fastest growing towns in Ireland. Rosslare Port continues to grow. But these towns and their rural hinterlands are woefully underserved by a rail service that is simply inconvenient, infrequent and low capacity. Local Link has been transformed for our rural communities, but again, the demand is there for a significant increase in services and frequency. Quite simply, the current rail and bus service cannot cope with the demand as Wexford and Wicklow's population continues to grow. We need a coherent transport infrastructural plan in the southeast.
10: And a public meeting takes place in Goree this evening regarding improvements to rail services along the Wexford and Wicklow coast. That meeting gets underway at 7 o'clock tonight in the Lochgarman Arms in Goree. The leaders of Israel and the Palestinian Authority will both address the UN General Assembly later, with the war in Gaza expected to dominate. Benjamin Netanyahu will speak to delegates in New York, while Mahmoud Abbas will appear by video link after the US denied him a visa. Mr. Netanyahu says he wants to use his appearance to make Israel's case directly to the international community.
12: You hear the terrible lies being spread there and in other places around the world. I will fight against the lies. I will fight for the truth of our soldiers, of our country. Yes, and there will also be surprises.
10: Nearly half of older teenagers are struggling with pressure, anxiety and uncertainty. New annual research from the Shona Project examined the difficulties young people face here. 45% feel anxious about the year ahead, while over 60% always experience school pressure. The report also finds teenage boys' well-being declined significantly as they moved through adolescence. A pioneering doctor who helped transform health and social services in County Wexford should receive greater public recognition. Local historian Monica Crofton says Dr. Honoria Ockney played a major role in tackling infectious diseases in the county and was instrumental in establishing both Sir Optimist International Wexford and Our Lady of Fatima School. She also helped lay the foundations for services for older people, which later became St. Bridget's Social Service. The call comes as Sir Optimist Wexford marks its 65th anniversary this year. Speaking on last night's Shine a Light programme, Monica Crofton believes Dr. Ockney did a huge amount for County Wexford.
13: Dr. Ockney really... She has been a bit forgotten. And if you ask people now about her, some people remember her, but they remember her as some described her as a tartar, a woman who wouldn't say no. So she was tough, but she did so much good. I really think that she should be remembered in Wexford. Maybe she should even get a blue plaque, I don't know. But I have great respect for her anyway. And I'm so glad that two of the organisations that she was instrumental in founding, the Sir Optimus and Our Lady of Fatima School, have joined together, and that the Sir Optimus are now doing the drive for Our Lady of Fatima School for their extension and their building and so on.
10: 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Here in Wexford, listeners will hear voices from the disability and migrant communities, among others. 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Joseph is a young Wexford man living with autism, who's overcome many difficulties in his life. He believes his resilience and determination has made him the man he is today.
14: It's good to keep the negative aside. Keep the head up high and be thankful, be grateful for who you are. We're all different in life, and always keep the head held high, be strong and fight for your goals. Just, you know, don't ever doubt yourself, and always... 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
10: Today will be mostly dry with a few sunny spells and the chance of isolated showers. Highest temperature 17 to 19 degrees.
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10: Starting with soccer, in Republic of Ireland captain Dara O'Shea stresses that the decision on whether or not to fulfil fixtures should never be made by the players. They kick off another Nations League campaign this evening, taking on Kosovo in Albania. Much of the build-up has been overshadowed by the upcoming pair of fixtures against Israel beginning on Sunday. Kick-off in Pristina is at 7:45 Irish time. In other games tonight, the Netherlands and Germany renew their rivalry in Amsterdam. Cristiano Ronaldo will earn his 234th cap for Portugal, who welcome Wales to Lisbon. Erling Haaland's Norway lost their Scandinavian rivals Denmark. In Gaelic games, Micheál Cathal has been put forward as the new manager of the Limerick Senior Footballers. The county board are on the hunt for successor to Jimmy Lee, who stepped down earlier this month. And it's day five of the Listowel Harvest Festival. The first in a 7-race card goes to post just before 2 o'clock. That's your news and sport on Southeast Radio.
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Feel Good Radio at its very best. Pharrell Williams and Happy opening up the second hour of the Jumbo Breakfast Show here on Southeast Radio. It's just gone 8:10 now, Thursday morning. It's Mark in the hot seat till 10. Don't forget, a little bit later on, we're going back to the rewind. You've got some great years, great music coming up for you after 9 o'clock this morning. Still to come in this hour, we'll be having another listen to another one of those voices. One day, many voices. We'll be hearing from Casper, who's originally from Poland. He's been living in Escorti for the last 13 years. We'll be hearing some of his story, which is fascinating and inspirational. And we have more stories throughout the whole day here on Southeast Radio. Also looking for people to register for our Secret Sound. We've got a few registrations in already. If you want to join those, all you've got to do is send the words Secret Sound along with your name to 087-3737-956. Text or WhatsApp me straight into the studio. The computer will select a number at random. In about half an hour's time, we'll call somebody back, and if they can identify what this is, they could win €240 in our Secret Sound. It's as simple as that. Southeast Radio for a Thursday. We're feeling good today. Hopefully you are as well.

0: the stunning Everything That Rises touring in November, a couple of dates in the Olympia in Dublin, and playing in Limerick as well. Also in Sam Fender, Olivia Dean, Rain Me In, terrific record. 20 past 8 now on this Thursday morning. Southeast Radio's a jumbo breakfast show, slap bang in the middle of getting your registrations now for our Secret Sound. A lot of people are getting in on the text and the WhatsApp line, so thanks to everybody who's done that. If you want to still get in, there's time. 087 373 7956. Text or WhatsApp the words Secret Sound along with your name. We'll select a number at random. Well, the computer will. We've got one of those algorithms here working in the studio. It'll pick a number at random. We'll call somebody live on the radio. If they can identify what our Secret Sound is, it's worth €240, could be yours for a Thursday morning. It's as easy as that. Now, yesterday morning, I kind of gave you a recommendation of some of the stuff I've been watching on telly. With my new regime of getting up at 4:45 in the morning to do this breakfast show, I've been going to bed very early. So my TV viewing has been kind of compacted into maybe one or two things before I have to go to bed. So last night, I watched Netflix again as my go-to because I can pick something and start it when I want to rather than going onto terrestrial TV and maybe missing the first 10 minutes or something, whatever. Anyway, I watched The Damned United. It just took my eye. It's a film. It's based on a true story. If you like football or soccer or whatever, you'll like this. It's based on the story of Brian Clough, who took over as manager of Leeds United from Don Revie. Now, it stars a stellar lineup of UK and Irish actors. Michael Sheen takes on the lead role as Brian Clough. And Colm Meaney, our very own Colm Meaney, takes on the role of Don Revie. He's brilliant in it. He's brilliant in everything, but he's brilliant in this. And along with Jim Broadbent, Timothy Spall, and Stephen Graham plays Billy Bremner. It doesn't say a whole lot, but it's good. It's a watch. If you like football, you like soccer, sport in general, or just kind of like fly-the-wall kind of biopics, it's worth a watch. I liked it. I thought it was good. It's not too long. It's called The Damned United. It's an old movie. It came up in the list of top picks in Ireland, but it was out in 2009, so I'm not sure how that's come about. But anyway, it's worth a watch. If you like that kind of thing, that's my Netflix pick of the day.
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0: It's just gone 8:30. It's time to get an update from Siobhan.
9: Thanks, Mark. A North Wexford TD says growing communities in Wexford and Wicklow are being let down by inadequate public transport. The leaders of Israel and the Palestinian Authority will both address the UN General Assembly later, with the war in Gaza expected to dominate. And supports for energy and heating bills are the top priority for voters ahead of next month's budget. And the weather today will be mostly dry with a few sunny spells at first and the chance of isolated showers. Cloud will thicken from the west later this morning and afternoon. Highest temperatures 17 to 19 degrees.
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9: Starting with soccer, and Republic of Ireland captain Dara O'Shea stresses that the decision on whether or not to fulfil fixtures should never be made by the players. They kick off another Nations League campaign this evening, taking on Kosovo in Albania. Much of the build-up has been overshadowed by the upcoming pair of fixtures against Israel beginning on Sunday. Kick-off in Pristina is at 7:45 Irish time. In the other games tonight, the Netherlands and Germany renew their rivalry in Amsterdam. Cristiano Ronaldo will earn his 234th cap for Portugal, who welcome Wales to Lisbon, and Erling Haaland's Norway host their Scandinavian rivals, Denmark. In boxing, John McConnell secured Ireland's first medal of the European Elite Boxing Championships in Sofia yesterday. The Belfast boxer lost his semi-final to Azerbaijan's Nabi Iskandarov last night, but still earns a bronze medal. Michaela Walsh qualified for the featherweight semi-final after beating home favourite Stanimira Petrova. She's guaranteed herself at least a bronze medal and faces Hungary's Kucha Vaislava today's evening session. Elsewhere, Lisa O'Rourke qualified for the light heavyweight final after winning by unanimous decision against Ukraine's Irina Lukstak. She'll box for gold this evening against former world champion Anastasia Demorchian of Russia. Lisa's sister Aoife also qualified for the gold medal fight at middleweight, beating Saltanat Mendanova last night. And it's day five of the Listowel Harvest Festival, the first in a seven-race card, goes to post just before 2 o'clock. That's your headlines and sport on Southeast Radio.
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0: Ella Langley, Choosing Texas, a great record, isn't it? Now it's official as well. It's broken the all-time Billboard Hot 100 record for the most weeks spent at number one. Believe it or not, it stayed at number one on 2 days ago, on the September 22nd. The track logged its 23rd week at the top spot in America as number one, and it has dislodged a record that's been there for a long, long time. Mariah Carey's All I Want for Christmas was the holder of the top spot. Well, not actually now, but it had spent the most number of weeks at number one. 22 weeks, All I Want for Christmas topped the American Billboard Hot 100, but it has now been dethroned. Ella Langley is officially the all-time Billboard Hot 100 record holder. It's a good song. Is it that good? Will you remember it in 10 years' time? Hard to know, really. Right. It's time for this.
1: Secret Sound.
0: Let's call somebody, shall we? See, can we give them €240 up for grabs? This could be good. Right, it's ringing. Is your phone ringing? It's me from Southeast Radio. If your phone is ringing, it's me. You're there going, phone's ringing. Hello? Oh, hello? Hello? Hello? Okay. That didn't work out as that planned. Well, we'll try again. We'll call again. We'll do it one more go. We'll give it one more go. If it's your phone, answer it, right? Okay. Here we go. It's your phone ringing. Hello? Oh, somebody can't take a call. All right, okay. Like I said, that didn't work. That didn't go according to plan. So let's go to plan B. Random number. Let's go again. Let's try again. Is your phone ringing? I've got money here. I want to give it to you. It's not working out at all. This is the first time this has happened. Not many people. Hello, I'm looking for Stacey, please.
2: Oh, that's myself.
0: Good. Glad to hear it. This is Mark here in Southeast Radio. How are you this morning?
2: I'm good, thanks, Mark. How are you?
0: I'm very good. You're registered for our Secret Sound, so you wanted like to win some money.
2: Oh, that's it, yeah.
0: That'd be good, wouldn't it? Okay, well, let's find out a little bit about you. Whereabouts are you, Stacey?
2: I'm in Kilkenny.
0: All right, okay. And why are you listening to Southeast Radio?
2: Oh, I listen to it every morning on the drive-in.
0: Oh, dear. Very good. Glad to
2: I
0: hear
2: do.
0: It. Glad to hear it. Okay, so and when you say the drive-in, where do you drive into? What do you work?
2: From Grignamana to Kilkenny. I work in Kilkenny City.
0: All right, what do you do? Can you tell us, or is it a secret?
2: Oh, yeah, no, I can. I work in the Pembroke Hotel.
0: All right, very good.
2: In the reservations office.
0: All right, so, okay, so you do all the bookings for people coming in and all that kind of stuff.
2: That's it, exactly, yep. That's it, all the tours and the bookings and
0: right, cool.
2: Background work.
0: Okay, so is the hotel busy these days, or is it kind of like, is it the lull now after the summer holidays have finished, or what way does it work?
2: No, it's still very busy. To be fair, we'd still have bus tours coming out till kind of mid-November, so
0: of course. Okay.
2: We're kept going.
0: Okay, and do you like your job? You can tell
2: I
0: everybody.
2: Do, I love it.
0: You sure? I have to say that.
2: Most days.
0: All right, listen, I want to give you some cash. For a Thursday morning, I want €240 on our Secret Sound. I'm going to give you another listen to it just in case, just to see, reinforce your guess, all right? So here we go. See, it's very short. So, Stacey, what do you think our Secret Sound is? Any ideas?
2: So, my guess was a guillotine. You know, like you have in the office for cutting paper?
0: All right. Oh, that's a... Yeah, hold on. Ooh. Is it a guillotine? Stacey, I'm afraid it's not a guillotine. Sorry about that.
2: Oh, okay.
0: Sorry about that. It's a good guess, though. No, but actually, when you said it, I was a guillotine. Yeah, no, unfortunately, it's not a guillotine. So, sorry, I can't give you the cash, unfortunately. Sorry about that.
2: No bother. Thanks for the call. Anyway.
0: All right. No, listen. Thanks for listening to Southeast Radio up in Kilkenny. And have a good day in the Pembroke and enjoy the rest of your day. Cheerio for now.
2: Bye.
0: Bye. There we go. That's Stacey there in the Pembroke Hotel. It rolls over to €250 tomorrow. Sounds like a good round number on a Friday. Have the stars aligned? We'll do it all tomorrow, around about 25 to 9. This is Whitesnake.

0: classic rock throwback to the 80s. Whitesnake and Is This Love? Just a little flavour of our rewind years coming up after the news at 9. Got two brilliant years of music for you coming up very shortly. And just like I said, we're rolling over to €250 tomorrow for our Secret Sound. Just a little tip for you, by the way. If you do register for our Secret Sound via text and WhatsApp, if your phone rings at 25 to 9, pick it up, because it could be me. Now, it could be somebody else, but it might be me. We had a missed call there this morning. Somebody now is going, somebody rang me at 25 to 9 this morning. I didn't recognise the number. I don't know who it was. Probably one of those scammers. It wasn't. It was me. Anyway. Right, today, South East Radio is proud to be part of One Day Many Voices, a nation connected by radio. It's a special day celebrating the power of radio to connect people, share experiences, and give a voice to the many different people and communities that make up Ireland. Throughout the day, we'll be sharing stories and perspectives from people across our community, highlighting the things that make us different, but also the things that connect us, because everyone has a story. And today, we're taking the time to listen to them. One Day, Many Voices, One Nation Connected by Radio, funded by Commission Amman with the television licence fee and devised by Learning Waves in association with South East Radio. And now we're going to hear another story. This one is from Casper, who's been living in Enniscorthy for 13 years. He's originally from Poland, is a personal trainer, and has an incredible endurance challenge to raise funds for the Irish Heart Foundation. He's currently studying nutrition. Casper is preparing to run approximately 600 kilometres from Mizenhead to Malinhead in just 7 days, beginning on September the 28th. And here is some of his story.
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2: 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I'm from Enniscorthy, originally from Poland. I've been living in Enniscorthy for the past 13 years. I'm a personal trainer, currently studying nutrition. I'm running across Ireland from Mizenhead to Malinhead for Irish Heart Foundation. Yeah, I made a lot of friends and it's a really good country. I like Enniscorthy town. I go bowling with my girlfriend in Leisure Max. That's pretty cool.
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0: Just 10 to 9 now, let's take a look at some of the traffic and travel. Travel restrictions over the Fitzgerald Kennedy Bridge, New Ross, to facilitate essential repair works to Pier 4. The bridge will be fully closed this evening, Thursday the 24th of September. From 8pm to 4am tomorrow morning, diversions will be in place and will send you through New Ross. There's night works road closure of the L2008, that's the Old Dublin Road and Enniscorthy, and that's happening today, Thursday the 24th, also Monday and Tuesday of next week, 28th and 29th of September. The road closure with diversions will be in operation from 7pm till 6am. And there's a partial car park closure at Market Square Goree today, Thursday the 24th, starting today and heading right through till December to facilitate construction work. That's your traffic and travel from Wexford County Council.
12: Phil Cawley.
13: It's a serial thing.

0: That's the wonderful Dermot Kennedy and Giants. News is on the way at 9 o'clock. We'll be heading to the rewind years after that.
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9: It's 9 o'clock. Good morning. I'm Siobhan Murphy. A North Wexford TD says growing communities in Wexford and Wicklow are being let down by inadequate public transport. Brian Brennan told the Dáil that rail services serving areas including Gorrie, Arklow and Rosslare are too infrequent and lack sufficient capacity. He's also raised concerns over the reliability of bus services while saying demand for local link continues to grow. Deputy Brennan said the South East now needs a properly coordinated transport plan to cater for continued population and economic growth.
10: Gorrie is one of the fastest growing towns in Ireland. Rosslare Port continues to grow, but these towns and their rural hinterlands are woefully underserved by a rail service that is simply inconvenient, infrequent and low capacity. Local Link has been transformed for our rural communities, but again the demand is there for a significant increase in services and frequency. Quite simply, the current rail and bus service cannot cope with the demand. As Wexford and Wicklow's population continues to grow, we need a coherent transport infrastructural plan in the South East.
9: Meanwhile, a public meeting takes place in Gorrie this evening regarding improvements to rail services along the coast. The meeting gets underway at 7 o'clock tonight in the Lochgarman's Arms in Gorrie. Reductions on excise duty for fuel are set to be extended to spring. The cuts introduced in April were due to be phased out from the start of November, but government's now considering extending them. Carbon tax on home heating oil is also expected to be cut as budget negotiations continue. Sinn Féin finance spokesperson Piers Doherty says more could still be done to support bill payers.
11: People need certainty, and the certainty is not being provided by the government just saying we're going to extend this for another couple of weeks or another couple of months, and we've told them time and time again that that is the wrong approach, and indeed we've been proven correct because every time we've come up to those deadlines they've had to extend it further. Not a single cent of tax should go on diesel as an increase while those prices remain above 190.
9: Tuusla is holding a conference focusing on ways to tackle an increase of children missing school. The Child and Family Agency says one in five are regularly missing 20 or more days of school each year. It's also publishing research with the aim of understanding the growing problem. Tuusla's National Service Director, Educational Support Service, Áine O'Keefe, said it's become a bigger problem since the pandemic.
12: Globally, there's an issue. In Ireland, we're no different, and we have a persistent problem that's multifaceted. And today, we have 300 delegates representing 100 different government departments, agencies, cross-sector, who I'm asking to come together, roll up their sleeves and work with us and our wonderful school leaders and teachers to think about how do we resolve this? Don't get to go back pre-COVID. We all know that. So how do we go forward?
9: Almost 60% of pupils at Our Lady of Fatima Special School in Wexford have sensory needs. The school is hoping that additional fundraising can help provide equipment and extra therapeutic supports. Principal Glenda McGowan said more than half of pupils are autistic, with many also living with additional needs. The school's been chosen as one of the Sir Optimist International Wexford's charities during its 65th anniversary year. Speaking on last night's Shine a Light programme, Miss McGowan said the support will help create further opportunities for pupils both inside and outside the classroom.
13: What a great group of people. We can't believe how thankful we are to be their chosen charity this year. It'll help us provide additional resources, equipment. A lot of our children, nearly 60%, have a sensory issue. We're looking along those lines, maybe even to provide extra therapy for our children, which is lacking, unfortunately, for whatever reason, we can't access it. And I think also the fact that, you know, we're getting so much coverage, it raises awareness of our students' abilities, not just the disabilities. It sends a powerful message to our families that they are valued, supported, and very much part of Wexford community and the wider community.
9: 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The special day of broadcasting will celebrate diversity and inclusion, giving people from a wide range of backgrounds the opportunity to share their own experiences. The initiative's been led by Learning Waves and aims to ensure more voices and lived experiences are represented on Irish radio. Anne from India says Wexford is now her home.
14: Yes, I believe that Ireland is an inclusive and diverse country because I can see that people do accept and people are very welcoming as well. So they like to see so many things they want to explore. It was more of a gradual thing that Wexford basically became like my home.
9: And you can hear many more voices during the course of the day. 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
9: Today will be mostly dry with a few sunny spells at first and a chance of isolated showers. High temperatures 17 to 19 degrees.
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9: Republic of Ireland captain Dara O'Shea stresses that the decision on whether or not to fulfil fixture should never be made by the players. They kick off another Nations League campaign this evening, taking on Kosovo in Albania. Much of the build-up has been overshadowed by the upcoming pair of fixtures against Israel. O'Shea admits this international window is unlike any he's previously experienced.
20: At the end of the day, we're Irish footballers, and like I said, when we get called upon, we come and represent our country, and whatever decision is made by the people higher up, that's the decision made. And it's a really unusual thing for us as players to have to deal with this and to have the noise following it and surrounding us. It's not something you're ever prepared for.
9: In Gaelic games, Micheál Cathal has been put forward as the new manager of the Limerick senior footballers. The county board are on the hunt for successor to Jimmy Lee, who stepped down earlier this month. Cathal has been proposed to take over on an initial 2-year term, subject to ratification in October. And it's day 5 of the Listowel Harvest Festival. The first in a 7-race card goes to post just before 2 o'clock. That's your news and sport on Southeast Radio.
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0: Starship and Nothing's Gonna Stop Us, Formula One, for our Rewind featured year. And before that, the Bee Gees, You Win Again. But what was the year? Any ideas? Well, let's give you some stories that were making the headlines in our featured Rewind year. A general election in February of this year was triggered when the Labour Party left the Fine Gael coalition over tense budgetary disputes. Charles Haughey's Fianna Fáil returned to power, and the newly formed Progressive Democrats contested their first election in this year. Also, Johnny Logan won the Eurovision Song Contest in May with his self-penned song Hold Me Now, becoming the first performer to win the contest twice. And cyclist Stephen Roach achieved a legendary national sporting high by winning the Tour de France along with the Giro d'Italia and the World Championship, immortalizing him in cycling. They're just some of the stories that were making the headlines in our featured year. But what was the year?
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0: massive hit from our featured Rewind Year. George Harrison, Got My Mind Set on You. It's 20 past nine now at Southeast Radio. It's the Rewind Years. Just to remind you, coming up on the morning mix a little bit later on, One Day Many Voices, a special day celebrating the power of radio to connect people, share experiences and give a voice to the many different people and communities that make up Ireland. Also, the Simon community and the work they are doing to assist those going through homelessness here in County Wexford. Dealing with AI, Brian Hearn explains how the Blue Star programme is benefiting students and schools in County Wexford. And we meet the third finalist in the Southeast Radio Local Heroes Award, Wexford band Clueless. All that and more coming up on The Morning Mix with Alan after the news at 10 o'clock.
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What a great record that is. Los Lobos de La Bamba. Still packing dance floors. It's one of those records that everybody sings along to it, but nobody knows the words. It's a great record, though, isn't it? It's where we all learn Spanish, that, of course. La Bamba. Now, it's a part of our featured year in our Rewind years. Also in this year, Aretha Franklin became the first woman to be inducted into the Rock and Roll Hall of Fame. It was a monumental achievement for her. On our TV screens, this TV show came to Ireland for the very first time in our featured year.

0: I tell you.
1: 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Ed Bundy. What a great TV show that was. That was from our featured year, but what was the year?
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0: another massive hit from our featured rewind year everywhere from Fleetwood Mac. In the cinema, the biggest box office hits of the year were Fatal Attraction, Beverly Hills Cop 2 and Dirty Dancing. All fantastic films. Well, what was the year? It was, of course, 1987. And well done to everybody who correctly identified that. We'll have another rewind year after the break.
1: 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Igor Le Airgrid. Hubble Aguactu. 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

Just gone 20 to 10 Southeast Radio, the rewind years. UB40 can't help falling in love with you. And Gabrielle starting it all off with Dreams. But what was the year? In Ireland, Niamh Kavanagh won the Eurovision Song Contest with In Your Eyes, bringing victory to Mill Street in County Cork. The Republic of Ireland national football team secured qualification for the FIFA World Cup the following year after a tense draw against Northern Ireland in Belfast. On World News, in February of our featured year, a truck bomb exploded in the underground garage of the World Trade Center in New York City, killing six people and injuring over 1,000 people. And also in our featured rewind year, computer scientist Tim Berners-Lee released the source code for the world's first web browser, placing the World Wide Web into the public domain, royalty-free, and triggering the modern internet age. But what was the year? Any ideas? This might prompt a few memories. Coming out of

featured Rewind, your Ace of Base, and All That She Wants. Another big story making the news headlines in our featured year, Colombian drug lord and head of the Medellin cartel, Pablo Escobar, was shot and killed by Colombian security forces. Also in sport, the world's top-ranked women's tennis player was stabbed in the back. Mollica Seles was playing a match in Hamburg, and she was stabbed by a deranged fan of her rival, Steffi Graf. That was just some of the stories making the worldwide headlines. And in TV, this cult TV series debuted on our TV screens.

0: went on to be a cult classic. We were gripped by it. But what was the year?
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8: The Rewind Years.

Billy Joel and A River of Dreams from our featured Rewind Year. What was the year? Just had a message from David Kelly, who sent me a text. Morning, there's an Arctic lorry broken down on the Glenmore Hill going up the hill towards the speed camera. It's blocking one lane. It's blocking lane one. So if you're in around that area, just be aware of that. It's blocking the inside lane. It's a static Arctic lorry. So just be careful of that. Cars will be taken out into the overtaking lane. So just be aware of it. Thank you, David, for the text. Do appreciate it. Finally, box office movies on our featured Rewind Year. Jurassic Park topped the bill, along with Mrs. Doubtfire and Schindler's List. They were the big movies of the year. But what was

0: That's the wonderful Sybil, When I'm Good and Ready, our featured year. In the rewind was 1993, if you correctly identified it. Well done to you. You know your stuff. That's a wrap for this morning. Alan's along after the news with the morning mix. And our one day many voices continue throughout the day here on Southeast Radio. Make sure you stick around, hear people's stories. We're back tomorrow morning with 250 on our secret sound and another rewind year as well. Have yourselves a great Thursday. Cheerio.
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3: Here's the headlines at 10 o'clock. A North Wexford TD says growing communities in Wexford and Wicklow are being let down by inadequate public transport. Reductions on excise duty for fuel are set to be extended to spring. The cuts introduced in April were due to be phased out from the start of November, but government's now considering extending them. And TUSLA's holding a conference focusing on ways to tackle an increase of children missing school. The Child and Family Agency says one in five are regularly missing 20 or more days of school each year. And the weather today will be mostly dry with a few sunny spells at first and the chance of isolated showers. Highest temperatures 17 to 19 degrees.
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3: Southeast Radio has been informed of the following bereavements. Kehoe of Wexford Town. Nick Kehoe, Liam Mellows Park, Wexford Town. Beloved husband of Mary. Father of Sean, Nikki, Joanne and Valerie. Brother of Betty. Funeral arriving to the Church of the Annunciation Clonard today, Thursday, for a funeral mass at 11 a.m. Burial afterwards in St. Ibar's Cemetery, Crosstown. Byrne of Modlin Town. Philip Philly Byrne, Hantoon Road, Modlin Town. Beloved husband of Stella. Father of James, Joy, David and Philip. Son of the late Phil and Bridget. Brother of Breda, Anne, Sheila, Joe and the late Patsy, May, Peggy and Shay. Funeral mass today, Thursday at 10 a.m. in the Church of the Assumption, Bride Street. Cremation will take place privately. Family flowers only, please. Donations if desired to the RNLI. Cahill of Carrigan-Banno. Sean Jack Cahill, Caislean and Dinna Carrigan-Banno. Son of the late Bridget and Lawrence. Husband of Linda. Father of Aaron, Kaylee, Jack, Charlie, Chloe, Donna, Aisling, Christopher, Jonathan, Hayden and Parik. Son, brother of Sonny, Nikki, Tina, Caroline, Peg, Robert, David, Paddy, Martin, Fiona and the late Eileen. Reposing at his home, Caislean and Dinna today, Thursday from 4, concluding at 8 p.m. and again on Friday from 2, concluding at 8 p.m. Removal from his home on Saturday to the Church of the Holy Spirit, St. Leonard's. Arriving for funeral mass at 11 a.m, followed by burial afterwards in the adjoining cemetery. Family flowers only, please. Donations if desired to the Irish Society for Autism and South East Blood Bikes. House private Saturday morning, please. White of Duncormac. John White, Blackstone, Duncormac, beloved husband of Breda, brother of Angela, Anne, Eugene and the late Rena and Vera. Reposing in Ryan's Funeral Home, Wellington Bridge today, Thursday from 4 to 8 p.m. Removal on Friday to the Church of the Assumption in St. Lawrence O'Toole, Rathangan, arriving for funeral mass at 12 noon, followed by burial in Rathangan Cemetery. Sinnott of Bree, Patrick Sinnott, 9 Hillview, Bree, Enniscorthy, beloved son of Breda and the late Paddy, brother of Tina, Barbara, Sandra, Shane, Shirley and the late Peter. Reposing at his home on Thursday from 4 to 8 p.m. Funeral arriving to the Church of the Assumption Bree on Friday morning for funeral mass at 11 a.m. Burial afterwards in the new cemetery Bree. House private on Friday morning, please. Family flowers only. Donations if desired to the Dystonia Society. Finn of Cushionstown. Jim Finn, Cushionstown, Folks Mills, son of the late Pat and Bridie, husband of Bridie, father of Paul, Anne and Keith, brother of Mick, Joe, Breda and the late Paddy and Martin. Reposing at Cooney's Funeral Home, New Ross today, Thursday, from 4, concluding at 7 p.m. Funeral Mass Friday at 11 a.m. in St. Bridget's Church, Terrath, followed by burial afterwards in the adjoining cemetery. House private, family flowers only, donations if desired to the Raheen Daycare Centre, Cushionstown, Folks Mills. Southeast Radio extends sympathy to the bereaved.

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1: Very good morning to you. Welcome along to this, your Thursday edition of Southeast Radio's Morning Mix. And as you've heard throughout the day already with the breakfast show with Mark and on Southeast Radio News with Siobhan, today Southeast Radio is proud to be part of One Day Many Voices. 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It's a special day celebrating the power of radio to connect people, share experiences and give a voice to many different people and communities that make up Ireland. Throughout today, we'll be sharing stories and perspectives from people across our community, highlighting the things that make us different, but also the things that connect us, because everyone has a story. Our comment line is open to 053 9145222 and our text and WhatsApp in association with Doyle's Garage Cortown and Enniscorthy is also available to you on 087 3737 956. As we start this journey of One Day, Many Voices on the Morning Mix today, and I'm joined by Joseph.
2: Morning, Alan. How are you?
1: Never mind me. How are you? This is a very special day and you have a very special story to tell. Can you just tell me a little bit about yourself, Joseph.
2: I live on my own. I live very independently. I go to college in Waterford. I do culinary arts and I think that I have achieved a lot in life, and that, like, sometimes when you come from a dark background, it doesn't really make you a bad person or a bad individual, because, like, I had a tough life when I was younger and a lot of people doubted me in my past, and the thing is, sometimes you have to eliminate the toxic to make positive things happen.
1: What can you share with me that you're comfortable sharing about the life you've led?
2: I didn't have a good life with my biological mum, and look, I have learnt the hard way in life, and things were hard for me, and I'm very grateful that, you know, I had supports around me when I was younger, and I had supports from people who were very good. And the thing is, like, I had my biological family doubting me that, oh, I can't live on my own, I'm too mentally unstable and stuff like that. And I said to myself, if you want to achieve something in life, you have to show them that you're capable of it. Like, I've been on many places on my own. I've been to Turkey. I've been to a lot of places I want to see. And people say to me, you can't do this and you can't do that. And you have to step up the mark and say, no, I can do this and I am capable. I live independently on my own, and I have autism. It doesn't affect me too much, and like, I'm able to remember things, like I'm able to remember numbers, I'm able to remember written information, I'm able to remember so much. And the thing is, like, anyone with a disability is capable of so much in life, and they can, and like, disabilities, it's so... Yeah.
1: Do you feel in your life, you come across as a single-minded, independent young man sitting in studio with me here this morning,
2: 100%.
1: But do you feel in your formative years and right up to maybe just a short while ago, people talked through you, talked about you, talked over you, talked around you, but didn't actually talk to you?
2: Yes, 100% they did. And the thing is, like, you know, like, they talked about me and said, oh, I can't do this, I'm very antisocial, and oh, I'm this and that. And I'm like, you know, if you, like, I'm a very single-minded individual who's capable of so much, and like, good things can happen to people. And the thing is, I've found that, like, my life has been a struggle, it has. And the thing is, sometimes, you know, you can't judge the book by the cover. You really
1: can't. So tell me about those formative years then. So did you go to normal primary school, into secondary school, living with autism? And when was the autism diagnosed, Joseph?
2: It was diagnosed when I was 8 years old. I was in school. I've been to plenty of schools. I've been to Our Lady of Fatima in Wexford, very good school. And the thing is, like, I would have like, even I said to the teachers, I'm very capable of the Leaving Cert, and that, and to be honest, I thought I was able for it, and like, I did my junior cert there and stuff, and like, I'm doing cooking now, and I'm progressed, I've got a level 5 distinction, which is fantastic, and I'm delighted with myself.
1: Yeah. Talk to me about the National Learning Network. This is the 5th we're talking about, is it?
2: The 5th, and I've been to the National Learning Network in Waterford as well. I did a level 4 course there, and I did catering and hospitality, and then I stepped up my game, and I went to New Ross, and I went to WWETB.
1: Yeah. Yeah. You say I quite a lot. Have you had support from anyone to help you along the way? How did you find these organisations?
2: I found them organisations. Some of them I found them online. Some teachers helped me with it.
1: So, but basically, you've driven all this yourself?
2: I've driven all this myself as well, yeah. And I helped myself with it. And like, I found the right supports to help me towards my education and towards my independent living. So,
1: and you're now living independently, are you?
2: I'm living very independently, yes.
1: And you're self-supportive?
2: Yes.
1: Yeah, so you're managing to turn a few bob and...
2: that's it.
1: And what's the ultimate aim, the ultimate goal for you?
2: My ultimate goal is to get a career in what I like to do and go on holidays and see the world, because...
1: And are you qualified enough now to actually take up a role in any hospitality venue in this county?
2: Probably in a hotel or a restaurant.
1: Chefing at what? What's your...
2: Chefing, like commis chef, pastry chef.
1: Yeah.
2: Yeah, and cook anything, really.
1: That's your happiest, is it?
2: Yeah.
1: In the kitchen?
2: Yeah.
1: Yeah.
2: It's very happy.
1: So you are, if any hospitality... proprietor is listening to us at the moment, you are looking for a job?
2: I am. Mm. I'm looking for a job, and I'm looking to up my education even further and get the qualifications I need for it.
1: Yeah.
2: Yeah.
1: You know, there's no saying what test you make makes you stronger.
2: This
1: I get from
2: it.
1: You. Did you find... I don't want to go too much into the personal side of it, because I know that is very much your own personal journey, and you've shared a little bit about it. But in general, living with autism, and have you found barriers against you, Joseph?
2: At times I did.
1: In what areas?
2: Like people doubting me, people saying, oh, I can't live on my own. And first of all, before the independent living, it was recommended that I did shared living with people, and next thing they said, oh, it won't work out, I won't get on with anybody. But the thing is, like, I try to get along with people, and that's important, and it's good to be that. It's good to keep the negative aside.
1: It's one day, many voices. On this particular day of days, what would you like to say to people out there who found themselves in a similar situation to you?
2: Just, you know, like, keep the head up high and be thankful, be grateful for who you are. We're all different in life, and always keep the head held high, be strong, be motivated.
1: Yeah.
2: Motivated, and enjoy... And try and fight for your goals.
1: And a day like this is all about reflection, but it's also about the future. What would improve the lot of people like you and what you're going through?
2: Just, you know, don't ever doubt yourself, and always, like, we're all unique, and we all want to achieve goals in life, and always fight for your goals and love yourself for who you are.
1: Our thanks to Joseph, starting our one of two, one day, many voices, contributors in the programme today. But as I mentioned, and as Mark mentioned, as Siobhan has mentioned, it's happening throughout the day here on South East Radio. Very special mentions to coincide with this huge initiative with independent local radio here in Ireland, a nation connected by radio. First comment in is, Joseph is an amazing young man. He was in the youth club in Caim when he was a young lad. He was great then, and we always knew he would go places. Well done, Joseph. Keep up the great work. Speaking of voices, one of Wexford's best-known businessmen and sporting celebrities celebrates a milestone today. Our very own Liam Griffin, who has championed the hospitality sector here amongst many other great family names in County Wexford, is 80. And earlier this morning, I got a chance to look at it from a sporting perspective and get some well-known voices

0: pushed us really hard. He turned us into better people. He was contagious. Like, he had such an enthusiasm for life. If you look at him work, no matter what he did, he put 150% into it, and he was able to get you to do the same, which is a very unusual thing. Now, he's one of Wexford's greatest people, and I hope he has a really brilliant week himself and Mary, and happy 80th birthday, Liam.
1: Captain of the Wexford hurling team from 96, Martin Storey. Now let's hear from the player of the year from that year, Larry O'Gorman.
2: Well, Alan, yes, we'd like to wish Liam an absolutely incredible man down through the years with Wexford hurling. When he got involved with Wexford hurling in 96, to be quite honest, he became a dad, he became a friend, he became so loyal to not only me, but the whole team in general. He's such an honest and kind, gentle person. Like, I mean, I'm absolutely delighted that he reached his 80th birthday. But we all want to wish him here a happy birthday and say thanks for the great memories that you've given to us, not only as a group of players, but as an individual person. Whenever you need someone to talk to, Liam is always there for us. And, you know, you can't ask for any better than that in life. And I just want to say once again, Liam, happy birthday, brother. Enjoy it. Have a good one. And I'll see you sometime soon.
1: And finally, the incoming president of the GAA Wexford man, Derek Kent.
3: Congratulations to Liam. A great milestone in reaching his 80th birthday. And no doubt, I've said the same thing to you when you're 90. I got to know you, Liam, when you managed St. Mary's Rosslare in the intermediate finals in the 80s after a drawing game. Not alone were you a great hurling man, but you're also a great football man, a great GAA person. Great mentor to me when I was county chair. Behind the scenes, he did Trojan work for us, and I really appreciate it. Again, well done, Liam. Congratulations, and thank you.
1: And there you have it. Just, I'm sure, some of the many tributes that will be pouring into the Ferry Carrick Hotel today for Liam Griffin, a leader in sport and in business here within this county of ours, celebrating a milestone, his 80th birthday today, and we wish him well for the future. Still has so much to offer. Right, let's turn our attention to another event that's happening this week. As I said, One Day, Many Voices is the main theme on Southeast Radio throughout the course of the day. But it's also Simon Week this week, with the Simon Communities of Ireland focusing on the growing number of adults experiencing homelessness alone. Still, on a daily basis, as I walk along the quay front in here to Southeast Radio in the mornings, I still meet many people, sadly, ambling around the quay fronts here, young and old, homeless. Something has to change. The Simon community, their new campaign, Homeless and Alone, One Big Push, is calling for greater support for single adults and action on the housing crisis. Burr Grogan is Executive Director of Simon Communities of Ireland, and she joins me now.
4: Good morning. Thanks so much for having me on.
1: I think this is a fantastic initiative, Homeless and Alone, One Big Push, with an emphasis on young people. Can you tell me about the theme of the event? And it's running right now up till the 25th of September.
4: Absolutely, yeah. So this is our 18th year of having Simon Week, and it's always around this time of the year because we really want to put that pressure on government. You know, the final decisions are being made around the budget at the moment. So we're saying, you know, single adults in homelessness make up 2/3 of the people experiencing homelessness. They're the largest cohort of people experiencing homelessness, and if we leave them out of any targeted plans or resourcing and action plans, then we're never going to end homelessness. And people are—it's very isolating. You know, as you said, like 7 o'clock in the morning, walking down the road, probably thinking, "Where am I going to go for the rest of the day?" You know, so we really want people to feel like they're not alone. The Simon communities are here and care about them, and we're bringing this message to the government and also to the European level.
1: Are Simon very much proactive in a county like Wexford?
4: Yeah, so Southeast Simon is kind of part of Cork Simon. So it's much smaller, obviously. A lot of the numbers of homelessness are concentrated around the bigger cities, obviously Dublin, Galway, Cork and Limerick in particular, because a lot of it has to do with the affordability of the private rental sector as well. So the areas that have ridiculously high, everywhere has ridiculously high rents, but the areas that have kind of, you know, very fast growing rents are the areas that we're seeing much more of an impact. But having a look at the Southeast, so the monthly reports that come out at the last Friday of every month, they break them down, the figures down into different areas, so not necessarily

0: necessarily county by county, but the southeast in general, actually, one of the figures that really jumped out to me was that there's 21 over 65s in emergency accommodation in the southeast, and that's actually one of the higher ends of the numbers. Obviously, Dublin has the highest and the mid-east, but there's areas where Midlands, North, East, North West, where there's less than 10. So it's quite a high number of over 65s of people in pension age in emergency accommodation in the southeast. And then when we look at Wexford in particular, there's around 37 people. So again, when you look at kind of the larger 17,000 number that we hear of so often, it feels very manageable. It feels like a very manageable number. Surely there's enough vacant properties or voids in the local authorities to house that number of people in Wexford County Council.
1: Is there a danger that because someone is single, we underestimate how vulnerable they actually are?
0: Absolutely. I think, you know, the housing crisis and the homelessness crisis has gotten to such a point now where, like that, it can feel insurmountable. And of course, people are thinking about the families with children in emergency accommodation, and no child should be in emergency accommodation. And the reason why we're focusing on single adults is, from our experience in Simon communities across Ireland, a lot of people who are experiencing homelessness had really traumatic childhoods. You know, they might have been born in mother and baby institutions. They might have tried to access mental health services. You know, they grew up in domestic violence. So they had very horrible and horrific childhoods that have impacted their lives up to this point. But yet they now kind of get blamed for, you know, if they're in addiction or if they have mental health difficulties, maybe people don't look upon them with as much compassion or empathy as they should. And that's really why we're saying, you know, yeah, imagine having nobody, you know, you've no one's couch to sleep on, Christmas dinner, you know, coming into the winter, you don't have any, you, maybe your closest supports are the people working in the Simon services around the country, you know, and having that cup of tea, and the staff working in Simon services are incredible. You know, every time I meet someone else working on the front line, you know, you can just feel their compassion and their empathy and how much they care genuinely about everyone that they meet.
1: You made a very valid point there, and I want to look at it a little bit more. Sometimes people who actually have a job and can still be homeless, maybe even couch surfing. You would describe that as homeless as well, wouldn't you? People going from couch to couch.
0: Absolutely. So there's a hidden homelessness is kind of the term that gets that thrown around, and we don't know the full scale of it. Because the figures that come out, the 17,000, you know, the monthly figures that we talk about at the end of each month, they're only the people who are in emergency accommodation. What we have been asking for in Simon Communities is that if you turn up to a local authority or if you contact your county council to say, you know, I'm sleeping on my couch, I'm sleeping on my car, I'm trying to go to college, I'm trying to go to work, and you're turned away from accessing emergency accommodation, that data is not being collected, it's not available, so we don't know the true scale of the crisis. But what we do know is that people are sleeping in their cars, and as you said, Simon communities across the island are seeing an increase in people working and accessing emergency accommodation, and people sleeping in their cars as well. So it's really, you know, we're calling it hidden homelessness, but obviously for people who are experiencing that in overcrowded accommodation, it's very, very real, and yeah, it can just add to the trauma and the stress of not having a secure home to go to every day.
1: As you are aware, the Minister for Housing, James Brown, is based here in Wexford, from Wexford. If you had the power to change one part of Ireland's housing or homelessness system tomorrow, what would you change? And I can assure you, the answer you give me to this question, I will forward directly to the Minister's associates.
0: Oh, brilliant. I'm hopefully seeing him tomorrow. We actually have a national conference in Dublin, and he'd be sick of hearing from me. He hears from me a lot. But I think the budget decisions are being made now, and what we need to see is there's a homelessness prevention framework. It hasn't been published yet. They've been working on it for a while. That is going to need ring-fenced funding. So they're going to, what we want to see is that people are being prevented from entering homelessness or going back into homelessness. It's much more costly for the Exchequer to have people in emergency accommodation. It's much more costly for the departments of health as well if people are going in and out of emergency departments. So what we're saying is, for us, it's the morally right thing to do, but for the government and for the Exchequer and taxpayers' money, it's the prudent thing to do, is to resource the prevention framework.
1: And there you have it. Simon Communities, they're homeless and alone. One Big Push campaign is up and running all this week. To round off part one of your morning mix in the first half hour, because again, we're going to revisit the whole area of One Day, Many Voices, straight after half 10, the half 10 break. Brian Hearn joins me now. Yesterday we heard from Richard Hogan, who's well known for his work with Raised by the Village. He's in Wexford this very evening at 7:30 at the Arts Centre with Screenagers, his very special talk. Speaking of which, with children spending more time online and using AI, knowing how to spot misinformation and disinformation is becoming increasingly important. And already 14 schools in Wexford have benefited from this media literacy series. Let's find out more as we're joined by Brian Hearn.
2: Good morning.
1: On this Thursday morning, Brian, the Blue Star programme is inviting Wexford Primary Schools to sign up for its media literacy series. Now, it sounds quite a mouthful what I've just come out with there. Tell us more about it, please.
2: Yeah, so our media literacy series is part of a programme called the Blue Star programme, which is essentially about teaching children about the European Union under four key pillars. And those are history, geography, culture, and the EU institutions. And a fundamental part of this programme is also the media literacy series, which we launched last year to basically teach children the fundamentals of how to spot misinformation, disinformation, false information that they're going to see online. And ultimately, it's about giving children the skills they need to think critically, which I think is particularly important in this day and age, given the amount of time that children spend online. And research has found that, I think it's over 98% of children from the age of 9 to 12 have access to some sort of device. So kids are spending more time online, and it's really important that we give children the skills that they need to be able to navigate the online world in a safe way.
1: When you talk about children learning to spot misinformation, Brian, what does that actually look like in a classroom with a 9 or 10-year-old?
2: Yeah, so our media literacy series has been developed in an age-appropriate way. It's it consists of three videos and material to go along with that. And essentially, we're teaching children in an age-appropriate way about what is misinformation and disinformation, how to spot the different sorts of misinformation or disinformation or false content that they might see online. And critically, we're teaching them to fact check, to look at other sources of information, to not share things or be taken in by something that might appear real, and to just generally think critically, because ultimately misinformation and disinformation has the possibility to create havoc. It has the ability to shape the way people think, and it affects democracy and society. So it is really important that we teach our children from an early age about misinformation and disinformation. And this is why we at European Movement Ireland developed this programme. And from our perspective, we believe that digital media literacy is as important as literacy. So educational programs such as the Blue Star program are fundamental to combating disinformation and misinformation.
1: Last year, 14 Wexford schools took part. What did you learn from those schools about the kinds of questions or issues children themselves are raising? And have you any idea how many schools are going to take part this year?
2: Yeah, so we had a great response from Wexford last year, with 14 schools signing up to the programme, and we're hoping to increase that number this year. The feedback that we received from schools has been extremely positive. And I believe my colleague, one of my colleagues on the Blue Star program, was on with you guys there earlier on this year with a teacher from a local school talking about the benefits of the program. Of course, the digital media literacy aspect of the Blue Star program is critical, but I would like to also highlight that the programme covers Europe, and this is a great time to sign up to the programme, given that Ireland is presiding over the presidency of the European Union, and then also the fact that now is just a great time to sign up to the programme, given that we're living in Ireland where many children up and down the country in classrooms are either born outside of the EU, born in another country within the EU or outside of the EU. So that is another fundamental part of the Blue Star programme, is recognising and celebrating the diversity that exists in Ireland and across the EU.
1: Yeah, bearing in mind that a lot of the children are in school as we speak this morning, but there could be guardians, parents, grandparents listening, friends and families listening. What are the biggest warning signs you would want a child to recognise when they come across something online that may not be true?
2: Look, I mean, it's not only that there's misinformation and disinformation circulating online, it's the sheer volume that's the issue as well. So our advice to children, which we teach through the programme, is that it's to stop, think and check before reacting or sharing a piece of content that you see online. It's teaching the children to think critically, to ask questions. Are you seeing both sides of the argument? Is this a trustworthy source of information? If it's a video, are there any inconsistencies? Are there any errors in the video? And, you know, I think AI brings a lot of benefits and a lot of opportunities. It is transforming the way in which we work, the way we learn, and the way we live. So we can't not give children access to this technology. They are going to use it, but we do need to provide them with the tools that they need to be able to use it in a safe way. Yeah. And that's why we at the European Movement Ireland have launched this programme.
1: So, Brian, we're seeing AI-generated images, videos, and even voices becoming increasingly difficult to distinguish from reality. How quickly does an education programme like this have to evolve to keep pace with that technology?
2: Yeah, absolutely. I think AI is advancing at a rapid rate, and children are spending more and more time online, and they're exposed to AI. So it is important that we have safeguards in place, and a fundamental aspect is having our children learn about media literacy, which we at European Movement Ireland believe is as important as literacy. This programme is an introductory sort of basic, this programme is an introduction to media literacy, so we believe that, similar to literacy, it's not something that you just learn once and you don't look at again. It's something that needs to be ongoing. There needs to be not only education initiatives for primary school children about misinformation and disinformation.
1: Thank you so much for talking to us. Is it too late for schools this year to sign up? Or if there are schools listening and want to sign up, can they go about it?
2: Yeah, so registrations for the Blue Star programme are still open. We are open until the 23rd October, so there's still plenty of time for schools in Wexford to sign up. Mm. And our message today is that now is the time to sign up to the Blue Star programme. Ireland is leading on the presidency of the EU, so it's a great time to be talking to children about the European Union and the importance that the EU has in our lives. And not only that, the importance of how Ireland is shaping the EU.
1: And there you have it. Some really strong advice there from Brian. Again, just to remind you, everything on today's programme will be podcast shortly after 2 today and available again live. Well, when I say live, it's a rerun of the morning mix that happens at midnight every day here on Southeast Radio. The big talking point today is One Day, Many Voices, in case you've just tuned in and aren't sure what's happening. It's a special day. 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And tonight, and should I say, throughout today, we're sharing stories and perspectives from people across the community. And another story to be shared with you now, because I'm joined live in studio by Jay Gilbert. Going to have a chat with Jay in just a moment.
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5: Living with a stoma, it's our health matters on the programme today, and we will be rounding off part one of your Morning Mix by looking at this particular issue, and we'll hear from Deirdre Dolan. It can bring a lot of questions and challenges. We'll hear from Deirdre, who is a senior stoma nurse, and she'll also tell us about an upcoming ostomy care awareness event taking place in Wexford that includes the ability to question and answer. But as I said, one day, many voices, and now I'm joined in the studio by Jay Gilbert. Jay is founder of Branch X and creator of My Neuropass. Jay is autistic and dyslexic and has been a carer for his mum for 23 years and is using his own experiences to look at how we recognise the skills and abilities people develop outside traditional education and employment. And on this very special day, you're very welcome, Jay.
6: Thank you, Alan. It's a pleasure to be here, and thank you for giving me the opportunity to share my voice today.
5: I know your mum is a regular listener to the show, so I know you'd like to say hello to her this morning.
6: Yeah, hello to my mum, Caroline Gilbert, and her sisters probably listening in too, Marion Shannon.
5: Now, the story behind My Neuropass, and why did you create it? Would you like to share that with us?
6: Well, My Neuropass really came from my own experience. I built the thing I wish I had growing up. Like Alan said, I'm autistic and dyslexic, and I faced a lot of barriers in my life, particularly around recruitment and work, especially the interview. That became a complete roadblock for me. I've also had many gaps in my CV, caring for someone I love through illness and major changes in life. And I know I'm not the only person out there whose story doesn't fit neatly into a CV. Let's be honest, not everything we learn comes from formal education. Simply living life shapes who we are. We develop skills and capabilities along the way that just aren't captured in the traditional systems we have now. So I created My Neuropass to help remove these existing barriers to opportunity and give people another way to show what they can do.
5: So Jay, what exactly is My Neuropass then?
6: Well, Alan, it's essentially a capability passport that moves with you through life, through education, work and everything in between. It helps you capture your skills, show what you can do and helps you develop new ones along the way. It can also carry how you work best and any adjustments you choose to share, so you don't have to keep explaining yourself from scratch. You control what you share and who you share it with, and it's portable. You can carry it in an Apple wallet or Google wallet so it can travel with you internationally. I built it from my own lived experience, but my experience is only one experience. That's why I deliberately built feedback into the platform. I want people to actually use it and help shape it what it becomes. My Neuropass is free for individuals, so come try it and help shape it. And if there are any organisations, schools, universities or government bodies who want to support this initiative, I'd really love to hear from you. And you can find me at myneuropass.com.
5: I really would. I know you wanted to get those two main points out. On this particular day, is there anything else you'd like to add, Jay? And I know that you've worked very hard to focus in, and you wanted to get those points out. And I don't want to compromise you in any way, but I do want to give you the airwaves that you can help other people who are going through what you're going through.
6: Well, I think, Alan, if anyone's listening and they have experienced barriers in their life like I have growing up, that... You know, please come, get behind what I'm doing here, help shape something new, change the culture, because we shouldn't all be made fit into boxes and systems that are already there. The system should already be flexible enough for everyone.
5: And what can you tell me about those barriers? Joseph, who was on before you, shared the barriers as well. His main barrier, he wanted the right and people to understand that he wanted independent living, and he strived for that. Now his course of life is he now wants to be a top flight chef, and I've got a funny feeling that is going to come true. What sort of barriers did you encounter, Jay?
6: Well, more or less through work and opportunities like that, recruitment, the major barrier was interviewing. I really could not do interviews. And it really held me back then throughout my life. I had to find other ways around it and find kind of back doors to things. But that shouldn't be the case, because opportunity should be there for everybody.
5: So even though you had the creativity and you had the ability, when you got to the interview situation, you stumbled at it.
6: I stumbled, Ellen. And it's something that was with me my whole life, not just growing up, and not something I could just get rid of and overcome and take a course, and it suddenly made it better. It didn't make it better.
5: What made it better? Because you're here now sitting opposite me. You're live in studio with me this morning. And I can see the sense of purpose you have, the resilience you have. What changed? What helped you cross those barriers?
6: Well, Ellen, this is totally out of my comfort zone today. In fact, yeah, I had to really force myself to come here. But I came here because I believe in what I'm doing. Mm. I believe the system has to change. I don't want people to go through what I did growing up as a child, not being able to sit in education. In fact, I ran away from school a lot.
5: Did you?
6: Yeah. So, you know, there's all these challenges, and I don't want to see children go through that. I don't want to see teenagers being blocked out of opportunities in university. I don't want them blocked out of opportunity, because we all have capabilities, you know, and a lot of them are learned through life experience, through hardship, through challenge, and there's no documentation or piece of paper that can capture them.
5: And would you feel more confident out going into an interview situation, Jim? Or do you still have those barriers?
6: No, I still have them, Alan. And that's what I mean. I don't think we always have to change ourselves to fit into something. Why can't we just have systems that are flexible enough to allow everybody to have a chance and have a fair go? Hmm. Like, we don't have to have interviews. In fact, NeuroPass, I don't require interviews in it, right, or a CV. We have to try. I know adopting change is hard.
5: Mm. You, as you say, you're caring for your mum at the moment. Yeah. Ultimately, what is the dream for you? Joseph has told me he wants to be a chef. He now has his independent living. So, like you, he's breaking down the barriers. What is your ultimate dream? What is your ultimate hope?
6: My ultimate dream is that organisations, the government, schools and universities get behind what I'm doing, support it, help me make a cultural change, a systematic change for the betterment of everybody, and that everyone has equal opportunities, equal access to all of what's out there and life ahead. Everyone should be able to, you know, get the best out of life and reach their end potential.
5: I wish you the very best of luck, Jay. We are going to podcast this shortly after two if people want to dip into it, and indeed all the contributions throughout the course of this very special day. One day, many voices, a nation connected by radio. If people want to access you and contact you, how can they do that? Just remind us, please.
6: They can go to myneuropass.com, and my email is info@branchx.ie.
5: Yeah. That's the best way to... The one thing I didn't look about was being dyslexic. How is that? How have you overcome that? Because I know many people who have gone through that as well, and it really is challenging for them. How do you overcome that?
6: It is challenging, Alan, and it's every day. You know, you have to keep battling on and finding a way through if you can't. But like I said, there is a lot of supports now, today, to help dyslexic and people with autism. Years ago, there wasn't any of those supports. But now I think if you reach out and connect, you know, there's a lot out there that can help you.
5: I wish you the very best of luck for the future. And thanks for coming in and sharing your own journey with us, Jay. That was Jay Gilbert, the second of our contributors on this show. But as I said, throughout the course of the entire day here in Southeast Radio with Lee, with Julie, with Tony, you will hear many voices celebrating a nation connected by radio.
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5: Living with a stomach can bring a lot of questions and challenges, particularly in the period following surgery, but with the right support, people can continue to live active and fulfilling lives. Today we're talking about stomach care, the support available to patients and their families, and why it's important to know that you don't have to face it alone. I'm joined by senior stoma nurse Deirdre Dolan.
6: Good morning, and thank you for taking the time to talk about this important topic and event.
5: First of all, can you give us a background and an overview about what living with a stoma is and what ostomy, the actual word, means before we get into the core of why you and I are speaking this morning? What's living with a stoma like?
6: Absolutely. An ostomy, I suppose, means an opening, and that opening is found on your tummy, your abdomen. That can be there for many reasons. It's connected to either your digestive system or your urinary system. This may occur due to people suffering from cancers and diseases such as colitis or Crohn's disease, diverticulitis, trauma. You know, I suppose quality of life can also bring you to having a stoma too. And I suppose living with a stoma, it's a life-saving change. It's not a limitation. And I suppose there's a lot of support needed for somebody when they have a stoma and when they live life with a stoma.
5: And what are some of the common misconceptions then, Deirdre?
6: I suppose, like, having a stoma, people may feel they might not find their way back to the life that they did have before. You know, there might be this phrase you might hear, oh, the bag, you know, I have a bag. And I suppose they just feel that they could be limited in their options of how they live their life. But I suppose with events like what's happening in Wexford on the 28th of September, it's to work closely with your stoma nurse for support and to address any issues that you may be having with your stoma, because it is an isolating road to be on if you are having issues. Like, I would have come across people who don't leave the house, which is pretty sad. But there is so much support out there now. And the event on the 28th of September in the Riverside Park Hotel, you know, you'll have access to specialist stoma nurses. You have opportunities to ask your questions, bring your family along, bring your friends along, practical advice, education, information on what does it look like to have a stoma and have no issues. Like, having sore skin with a stoma is so common, but it's not a normal part of stoma care, and people live with it like that. Having leaks is not normal with stomas, and having those issues addressed so those leaks stop and you can get your quality of life back is so important. This event also gives support for carers and family members and a chance to meet other people living with a stoma, where in some cases, some people I meet in my day-to-day work, people never have met other people with stomas. And from my experience, on events like this, that gives these people so much, like, I suppose, happiness of attending such events, to meet such support, but but they can gain a lot from this exposure.
5: Now, the challenges that we talk about, I know adaptation after surgery is one, and then the confidence and the emotional aspect of this. And I think you may already mentioned the feelings of isolation. Would you like to look at those challenges, please?
6: Absolutely. I suppose you're kind of not cornered, but you now have a change in your body image. Okay, and I suppose the importance of being linked in with your stoma nurse to support you along the way with this change in your body can't be expressed enough. Like, you're obviously using the toilet is quite different now, because now your output goes into this pouch that's connected to your tummy. So straight away you're dealing with something that's kind of alien to you. But when this is done to improve your quality of life, like that is a bonus. That is a positive thing. Like I said, it's a life-saving change, not a limitation. And I suppose it's getting the support to help you with that change is important to deal with the adaptation after surgery. Lifestyle concerns such as, you know, sport, getting back to your sport. We have a guy I see recently. He's an Ironman and a firefighter. He lives quite a positive life with his stoma. But like that, he reaches out as soon as he has an issue to his stoma nurse and we address it like that and he gets on with his life, you know. And as well as that, you know, intimacy and confidence. So like having a pouch on your tummy when talking about getting into a new relationship, like it's starting the conversation and getting guidance on that. And there's things you can do to help with intimacy, like wearing a smaller pouch. There's like a support band you can wear around your tummy. And just having the confidence to speak to your partner about that. And if anyone needs assistance with this, we're well used to guiding people along the way with these issues.
5: Can you talk a little bit about the role of the specialist and stoma nurses and the supports that are available there, please?
6: Absolutely. For anybody that went on to have a stoma, generally, if it's not emergency surgery, you would have met a stoma nurse prior to your surgery where they would have spoke to you about this, counselled you and marked your tummy. When you're in the hospital, you have your surgery, it's the stoma nurse that sees you a lot of the time alongside dietitians and physios, but the stoma nurse equips you with the information and the skills for you to move from the hospital space to community whilst linking you in with a community stoma nurse. And I would be a clinical nurse specialist in the area of stoma care, where I would have got my education through postgrad in colorectal stoma, which I suppose the colleagues I work with would be of similar level. We would, I suppose, see people in their homes or in clinics and guide them from the very early days where, when I would say they're in the eye of the storm, they really are, emotionally, physically, so much information is given to them, but it's up to us to hold them up and be their crutch at this time. And I suppose these events give us the opportunity to meet people who maybe feel unsupported, you know, because it's so important to have lifelong support with a stoma. And that is the role of a stoma care nurse.
5: The registration, you visit our email nurseteam@coloplast.com. That's nurseteam@coloplast.com. And the event is in the Riverside Park Hotel, Wexford, on the 28th of September. Is it an evening, afternoon, morning? What time is it on, do you know?
6: It's on from 6 o'clock to 9 o'clock. And we really would see absolutely anyone out there to come along. We'd love to meet you. There's refreshments, complimentary food. There's excellent speakers coming along. They really are. They'll blow you away. The amount of support that's going to be there, even with your peers, with people with stomas, plus the nurses. If you don't have support, like, it's so important to link in. And even if you have support, you know, it's always changing out there. And I suppose it's just to come along and join up for the evening.
5: Great to talk to you, Deirdre, and thanks for sharing this with us, because, as you say, isolation, the key, I suppose, takeaway from our conversation this morning is that living with a stoma can feel isolating, but support is available. You've outlined about the importance of the event discussion, and now the main point you'd like to get across is it's on the 28th of September, and you'd love people to attend.
6: Oh, absolutely. I love to meet new people, and you know what? It's such a special time, because what you learn, like, we learn as much from them as they do from us. We really do. And it's such an important connection for anyone to have with a stoma out there, to be linked in with a stoma nurse.
5: And our thanks once again for that detailed analysis of what is an ongoing situation that our people are dealing with on a daily basis. That was Deirdre Dolan. We head to the Wexford News Centre with Siobhan. After that, we'll head to Dáil Éireann, where Deputy George Lawler is going to give us an update on the speed camera situation on the Waterford Road. Then in the build-up to Budget 2027, we look at property. And we'll be speaking to Gary Quinn from D&G McCormick Quinn. And we meet the third finalist in the South East Radio Local Hero Awards, plus lots more in Part 2 of your Morning Mix.
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17: It's 11 o'clock. Good morning. I'm Siobhan Murphy. The Simon community say around 37 people are currently in emergency accommodation in County Wexford. This week is Simon Week, and the organisation is using that to highlight the scale of homelessness among single adults. The organisation say single people make up around two-thirds of those experiencing homelessness nationally, while hidden homelessness, including people sleeping in cars or couch surfing, is not fully captured in official figures. Berg Rogan is executive director of the Simon community, and speaking on Morning Mix, she said Simon's calling for ring-fence government funding to prevent people falling into homelessness.
18: But what we do know is that people are sleeping in their cars, and as you said, Simon communities across the island are seeing an increase in people working and accessing emergency accommodation, and people sleeping in their cars as well. So it's really, you know, we're calling it hidden homelessness, but obviously for people who are experiencing that in overcrowded accommodation, it's very, very real, and yeah, it can just add to the trauma and the stress of not having a secure home to go to every day.
17: A North Wexford TD says growing communities in Wexford and Wicklow are being let down by inadequate public transport. Brian Brennan told the Dáil that rail services serving areas including Gorey, Arklow and Rosslare are too infrequent and lack sufficient capacity. He also raised concerns over the reliability of bus services while saying demand for local link continues to grow. Deputy Brennan said that South East now needs a properly coordinated transport plan to cater for continued population and economic growth.
19: Public transport in the South East, in particular rail and bus links for our commuters. Gorey is one of the fastest growing towns in Ireland. Rosslare Port continues to grow. But these towns and their rural hinterlands Midlands are woefully underserved by a rail service that is simply inconvenient, infrequent and low capacity, and with no imminent plans for improvement. Commuters also struggle with the reliability of the current bus links, but again, the demand is there for a significant increase in services and frequency. Quite simply, the current rail and bus service cannot cope with the demand, as we need a coherent transport infrastructural plan.
17: The number of people in Ireland needing palliative care is projected to rise by 50% over the next 20 years. The Irish Hospice Foundation says annual deaths are also expected to increase by 40% by 2046 as the population grows older and more diverse. It's holding a national conversation on dying, death and bereavement at Croke Park today. Siobhan Murphy is the IHF Director of Healthcare and says new research is examining how attitudes to dying, death and bereavement are changing.
20: We're just launching new research examining a media discourse around how Ireland is talking about death and why it matters. And that sort of media discourse is sort of framing the day for us so that we can look at like how the media reports and maybe some of the areas that it's not that are not represented, and really it's the backdrop for the day for us.
17: One of Ireland's best known family psychotherapists is coming to Wexford this evening, bringing his live show to Wexford Arts Centre. Dr. Richard Hogan will present Parenting the Screenager, offering parents practical advice on navigating life with teenagers in an increasingly digital world. He'll look at issues including screen time, social media and communication, with a focus on helping parents better understand and support their teenagers. Ahead of the appearance this evening, Richard spoke with Alan Corcoran about some of the signs that a teenager is struggling.
21: 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That will give you a great indication of, you know, what's going on. 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And so sleep is another great indicator.
17: 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She's from India, and she told us that Wexford is now her home.
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17: 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It's 11:05.
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17: Today will be mostly dry with a few sunny spells at first and the chance of isolated showers. Highest temperature 17 to 19 degrees.
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0: Yeah, welcome back to part two of your Morning Mix. In a moment, we're going to go live to Dáil Éireann, where Deputy George Lawler from the Labour Party and their spokesperson Enterprise is waiting to talk to us, predominantly about the ongoing situation with the speed cameras outside of New Ross heading towards Waterford. But as you heard, we had a little tribute to Liam Griffin, the legend, who is 80 years of age today. We had vocal tributes from Martin Story, from Larry O'Gorman, and from the incoming president of the GAA, Derek Kent. Just received a message from another one of the legends of 96, the man who scored the goal on that particular day, a very own Tom Dempsey. He says the following: happy birthday, Liam. Thought you were older, but just to thank you for the most incredible memories of our lives. Everyone remembers 96 and the achievements, but the support you have been to that group of players over the years has been immeasurable. So proud and honoured to have served with you, and have a wonderful day, and I'm sure Mary will spoil you. Liam Griffin and Hill 16, which be renamed Vinegar Hill, will never be forgotten. Thank you, and here's to many more years of Wexford passion. So it's fitting perhaps that we have on the line now, who is another avid GAA fan, George Lawler, the Labour Party spokesperson on Enterprise. Good morning to you, George.
1: Good morning, Alan.
0: And I'm sure you'd like to row in on behalf of the political side of the landscape here as well to wish Liam Griffin a very happy 80th birthday.
1: Absolutely. It's a wonderful milestone for anybody, but particularly the man who played such a role in all our lives, I suppose, over the years, both, I suppose, commercially with through his hotel group, but I suppose principally what we will remember Liam for is those wonderful days in 96, where he brought us to the promised land and became our Messiah. It was just a wonderful time, and it's great to see Liam hale and hearty at the age of 80 years young. I worked very closely with Liam, actually, after the whole 96 thing, on the installation of the Nicky Rackard statue.
0: Yeah.
1: We worked closely to bring about that, and Liam was kind of the intermediary that I went to ensure that everybody was happy with the finished product when we got there. But a great milestone to a great Wexford man who certainly got the blood, as he said himself, coursing in our veins back in those halcyon days.
0: Now, let's get on to the two big talking points. First of all, an update on Integer, because they're both kind of both these issues are New Ross based. What's the latest, by your understanding, of what's happening in Integer at the moment?
1: Well, I raised the issue of the proposed buyout of Integer, or the ongoing buyout of Integer, by an asset management company as opposed to a medical device company. And I asked the minister in an oral question on the floor of the House on Wednesday evening what interaction the government had had. And unfortunately, there was no interaction at all. The government told me that they stand waiting if they're required. However, my view was that given that it's an international asset management company, a company who would administer and manage the wealth of their clients, as opposed to a company in the medical device area, which is Integer's principal operation in New Ross, employing 1,100 people. I felt it was such an important company in not just the county of Wexford, but indeed the region, that the government should be making contact with the new owners. And unfortunately, that hasn't happened. And it's something that I will keep a watching brief on, but certainly I would be encouraging the minister to make contact with the investment company.
0: The whole situation now, George, regarding the speed camera, and the we're talking about the N25 Glenmore speed camera in particular. There is one on the Carlow Road as well, up by the Fighting Cocks. But this one, I think, in particular, is the one that you've been looking at. Can you give me an update now? Because it was on South East Radio News yesterday. It's been in national and local newspapers. Has the government completed its review of the speed camera? And if so, what were their findings?
1: That's the very frustrating part and point that I want to make this morning. I got a commitment from Jim O'Callaghan on the floor of the Dáil on the 1st of July that he would investigate as to why there was such a divergence or such high numbers, particularly on the Glenmore one. He actually mentioned the Carlow one as well, which is the second highest, but certainly nowhere near the Glenmore one. The up-to-date figure as of the 31st of August was that there was 45,862 fines issued at the Glenmore speed camera, and that there was, I have it here in front of me, sorry, 28,680 at the Carlow camera, issued from the Carlow camera, giving a grand total of 74,542 fines up to the 31st of August. So in about 15 months, 74,500 fines have been issued from both these cameras. And when you multiply that by 160, which is the unfortunate fine, you come to a revenue from these of 11.926 million euro. A staggering figure in the context of fines issued. As I say, initially I started off campaigning on behalf of people who had been caught with the Glenmore one. The signage was awful, the signage was appalling. It was so County Council added additional sign, which to me is still not sufficient. People are coming to the 80-kilometre sign, and within 2 seconds of passing it, they're being captured and caught. And that would explain the massive number. They basically wrote back to me saying that the numbers of fines have reduced from a high of 5,573 in March, and in June there were 3,684. In July, which they don't say, there were 4,600 because of fines issued just in the month of July. In fact, since I first raised this issue and first brought it to light about the number of fines issued, and another 15,900 fines have been added to that total. So if they're measuring success right on the basis...
0: Has the new signage not improved things?
1: It doesn't. It may have improved it slightly, but it's simply not enough. People, what needs to happen is that the 80-kilometre zone must come further away from the camera, because it's too close to the camera when you enter that zone, and the camera is not giving you a chance to slow down to the 80. Within 2 seconds of passing the sign, you're captured by the camera. And that's why 45,862 fines have been issued. Now,

0: and issued with fines. I spoke this week to a lady from not too far away from your studio there, who received three of these fines in 6 days.
1: Wow.
0: On top of three that she had received, 3 points that she had received in July. That's 12 points. If she pays those fines, she automatically loses her license. She just started a new job, has been put out on the road as a sales rep, given this area, wasn't familiar with the area, and was captured by this camera on four occasions in a matter of a couple of weeks, and now stands to lose her license.
1: So where are we at now with it, George? What can you do in opposition next?
0: Sometimes it's like banging your head off a brick wall. I just get the impression from Jim O'Callaghan in particular. They don't care, Alan. They don't care that people have lost their licences. Yes, road fatalities have to be tackled, and road safety is paramount. And nobody is arguing that this camera is unwelcome. This camera is welcome, but people have to be treated fairly and justly. The 80-kilometre limit must be brought further away from the camera to give people the chance to obey the limit without being captured as they are trying to do that.
1: So what you're saying to me is people trying to slow from 100 down to 80, the distance between the warning signs that were coming into an 80 and the actual camera itself is too short.
0: What they've done since May 26th, they put in an extra sign which warns you that in 400 metres an 80-kilometre limit area, a zone is upcoming. But at the 80-kilometer sign, people are saying, yes, I'm now at 80 kilometers, I have to slow to 80 kilometers. In actual fact, people should be at 80 at that sign. Not many people realize that, and they're slowing down to, but they're slowing down to obey the law, not to break it.
1: Mm-hmm.
0: And they're being penalized greatly. Yeah. And the signage was so bad prior to May 26th. When, you know, in excess of 30,000 people had already been caught on this.
1: Okay. Will you keep us up to date on that, please?
0: Yeah. The Minister for Justice, who has no interest, and it's really, I'm really struggling to keep going on this. But, you know, I'm getting hundreds of emails from people from across, not just Wexford, but other areas as well, because they have been so badly impacted. People with unblemished licences for 30 and 40 years suddenly find themselves up points as a result of this camera. All we're looking for is fairness. We're not looking for special treatment, and we're certainly not looking to represent speedsters who are a danger on the roads. I'm looking to represent ordinary, decent people going about their business, trying to obey the law, and being captured by a camera that is badly set up, badly calibrated, and at this point just looks to be a cash cow. But the most disheartening thing about it is that I'm talking to a minister who just doesn't care. My faith is left in Coughlin Kelly solicitors in Uras who are taking cases before the courts, and hopefully that will see a positive outcome and help to assist those people who are suffering greatly out of this. Whether it's your insurance going up as a result of it, or whether it's you losing your license, it's really is unconscionable.
1: Thank you for taking our call this morning, and do keep us up to date on this. And again, we put it out to our Morning Mix listeners, if they have a point they'd like to raise, either for or against what we've just heard there, let us know on 053 914 5222, or text or WhatsApp us on 087 373 7956. Well, the build up to Budget 2027 is well and truly on. When it comes to housing then, what does an organisation like D&G McCormack Quinn feel about what needs to be done on the budget to make it more attractive for first time buyers or people who want to simply move property? I'm joined by Gary Quinn from D&G McCormack Quinn. Good morning to you, Gary.
2: Morning, Alan. How are you?
1: Not too bad at all, Gary. So now we're in the build-up to Budget 2027. What are your thoughts? What would you like to see done?
2: Well, I suppose the few things that we've been looking at that we'd like to see extended and even maybe further put out would be the retention and enhancement of, say, the Help to Buy scheme for the first-time buyers. It would be very favourable even if that was also given for second-hand property as well as new, but at least that it was definitely there for the new houses and extended. That would be one big thing. The other thing is that there was talks of a possible reduction in stamp duty for first-time buyers, which again, all that would help with the affordability. With the cost of new houses at the moment, with the building costs, they are starting to become sort of stressed.

0: matching the affordability of the first-time buyer.
1: Yeah, and what else then? I mean, how easily would these, what you're suggesting, be to implement?
0: Well, the systems are there. They would just be to possibly, I mean, in Wexford we're okay, but in other places where new homes are over 500,000, the first-time buyer 30,000 grant isn't available. So they possibly need to extend the limits, you know, in different areas. We're still fine here in Wexford at the moment. But as I say, the closer to Dublin you get, you're over 500,000 for a new three-bed semi very quickly.
1: Yeah, so what else would you like to see done? Because I'm making a note of this, and I'll forward it on to the various representatives before we get stuck into the budget, which is not too far away now, is it?
0: No, coming up very shortly. I suppose the other thing we'd like to see is there obviously has been an exodus of landlords in the last number of years, that possibly we need to look at doing something to stem that. Some of the things suggested would be the removal of USC and PRSI on rental income.
1: Yeah.
0: Even there was talk, another possible would be bringing back in and maybe a reduced capital gains for people to buy and hold property for 10 years, that they would have a reduced capital gains if they then sold it. The likes of the LPT should be deemed to be able to be written off as an expense against rental income. Yep. Because just the landlords are struggling from the finance end of it, because everything is treated as unearned income, so they're taxed fully.
1: Okay.
0: And therefore, we do need a lot more private landlords coming into the market to help provide supply for the rental market.
1: All right, Gary, I look forward to having you back in studio. Not the best of phone lines, but we got the message from you. Before I conclude for the moment, Crossabeg Ballymurn GAA, big event coming up this Sunday. I want to give it a mention.
0: I do, yeah. We're having both a fodder and household and basically anything fundraising auction, all going towards the film night, film awards night in November. So we're in Crossabeg Community Field on Sunday. The auction is starting at 12 o'clock. We have a lot of fodder, straw. We have a 1961 three-cylinder Massey 35. We have a number of cars and vans. We have a great trip there, actually a day out, a tour of the Gordon Elliott stable, seeing them riding out, plus lunch after it. We have a whole heap of household stuff. We have golf vouchers, we have other vouchers. There'll be something there for everyone. There'll be ties, lawnmowers, different things like that. I'm sure someone will find something there that they like.
1: Yeah.
0: But also,
1: yeah.
0: If anyone has anything to donate to us that they found in the garage that's not being used anymore and still in good condition, we're collecting stuff in on Friday evening from 6 to 7:30, and again on Saturday from 10 in the morning until 2. And as I say, the auction is on this Sunday at 12 o'clock in the community field there, just off Kyle Cross.
1: Thank you for taking our call, Gary. Wish you well with that. Good luck to you with the fundraiser. And thanks for the points you've raised to do with the budget. And we'll make sure we get them across to our representatives when we're talking to them. Have a good day, Gary.
0: You too. Thanks, Alan. Bye-bye.
1: That was Gary Quinn from D&G McCormick Quinn. Now on to a finalist number 3 in the Southeast Radio Local Hero Awards straight after this break.
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1: We round off today's edition of the Morning Mix by talking about women's Q sports. They apparently are on the rise. Sounds interesting. And in a short while, we'll invite you to listen closely, because if you fancy a trip to Tintern Abbey this evening, there's a very special walk taking place. But right now, it's Act Number 3, third finalist in the Southeast Radio Local Hero Awards, and they are called Clueless. And I got Dej and Fatty Matty. Good morning to you, Matty. How are you?
11: Good morning. How are you keeping?
1: And how are you, Dej?
11: Not too bad. Now yourself?
1: If you were called Fatty Matty, you're one of the thinnest fellas I've ever seen. So how did you get that name?
11: Well, it was actually originated from my auntie, Shauna.
1: Yeah.
11: She gave it to me when I was younger, so that's always stuck.
1: You were pudgy as a baby then, were you?
11: I wasn't even.
1: Were you not? No, and she called you Fatty Matty.
11: Fatty Matty, it rhymes, so.
1: And it stuck. Yeah. And Dej, your name is DJ, is that right?
11: DJ, yeah. Spelled out. So DEEJAY. And then one day, one fella in school in like fourth class misspelled it as Deji, which eventually caught on and then got shortened on to Dej.
1: And where were you in school together, or how did you meet up?
11: Yeah, we've been
12: together, yeah.
1: Where was school?
11: Ruthangan.
1: Ruthangan. Memories of Ruthangan in school. All happy memories. Be careful now.
11: Mostly happy, it. Yeah. Always
12: all it. Good, yeah.
1: So you're rappers, is that right?
12: That's correct.
1: Where did you? When did you start rapping, and when did you decide to start rapping?
12: Last year, I'd say, to be honest.
11: We would do like the odd freestyles and all that, and you know, just to random beats on YouTube and just for the crack, like, you know. But last year was really when we released the first song. Yeah.
1: And what's the gear you wear? And do you throw shapes when you're doing the raps as well, or to get the message across? Because it's storytelling, isn't it? And there's a beat to it.
11: Yeah.
1: Yeah.
11: Well,
12: you're more the man for the dancing.
11: Yeah, well, the dancing up on stage and all, like.
1: You don't dance stage.
12: I do a bit, but he's well known for his presence.
1: And is it just the two of you?
12: Just the two of us, yeah.
1: And is there anything in the title, Clueless, as to where you got the name from?
11: The name originated from when we were trying to come up with a name, and I said, I haven't a clue, I'm clueless.
1: Yeah.
11: And that's where it came from.
1: You've already drawn a bit of attraction. Talk to me about Hot Press and Whelan's. What happened?
11: In Whelan's?
1: Yeah.
11: Well, we got invited to Ones to Watch through an email, and it was from there. It was definitely one of my favourite shows. It was amazing. It was
12: it was very unexpected, because that was our first ever show. Was in Whelan's, and we just sort of got the email, and we obviously said yes, and then we went down, and there was a massive crowd. It was mad.
1: Who are you influenced by when it comes to rap? Everyone has influences. Mm. Who influenced you?
11: Well, to get into it, I wouldn't really say anyone influenced us, because it happened so randomly.
1: Yeah.
11: But
1: how did it happen, as a matter of interest? Were you sitting on a wall down in Ruthangan and all of a sudden you started rapping, or what happened?
11: It originated from one song we have on Spotify. It's Ferrari Shoes, it's called. And that was released,
1: Ferrari Shoes.
11: Yeah, it was released as purely a joke about one of our mates' cars. And
12: Jetta with Ferrari alloys.
1: A Jetta with Ferrari alloys.
11: Yeah.
1: I'd love to see a picture of that. Is it still on the road?
11: No, it's actually not. Oh, yeah, I think it got scrapped.
1: I won't ask any more questions. So the material that you rap about is about what? I'm told it's very much just down-to-earth, basic day-to-day life. Is that right, Dej?
12: Very day-to-day life, you know. Finding Graham Norton in your attic. What else?
1: Finding what?
12: Graham Norton in your attic.
1: Tell me more, please.
12: Well, we have a song
11: it was our third song we released and sort of the first one after we kind of blew up a bit. It's just a song about finding Graham Norton living in your attic.
13: Right. And you're not too happy about it.
11: But then you become friends with him at the end and you learn to accept the fact he's living in your attic.
14: I thought you were going to tell me you found bottles of Graham Norton's wine in the
11: attic. Oh, no, no.
14: But you found him yourself.
13: Yeah.
14: Found this wouldn't have been spawned by the famous episode of Graham Norton and Father Ted in the caravan with the youngsters.
11: No, but we did mention Father Furlong in the song.
14: All right. You're going to do a song for me now, are you? And we're going to try with the powers of technology, get the backing track for you as well. Julie's keeping an eye on things here as well. Siobhan, and they're all keeping an eye on me here. See, can I do the backing track for you? What's the piece?
11: Da-da-da-da. It's a single off of our new album, Godspeed.
14: There was a song called the Do-Do-Do and the Da-Da-Da, wasn't there? That was Police, wasn't it? But this is Da-Da-Da.
11: Da-Da-Da-Da. Four.
14: Good luck to you, lads. Let me know if I hit this right. First of all, I've got to play a little Sting.
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14: Now, are you ready to rap?
13: Ready to go.
11: Ready.
14: Let's go for it.

0: brand new suit and I'm feeling fancy. 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
1: She wanna take me home, but full disclosure of it.
0: Pep in me step and I don't wanna go. 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WD-40, DJ bumps a bit of UB-40. 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

0: up the facade now, don't tell lies. 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Or am I gonna find someone more my vibe? 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
1: At that beat,
0: mad wherever we go.
1: Flag the taxi,
0: cash bought the Chino.
1: Bring it back, see,
0: dash on our amigos. Radio, one blast, and then the beat goes.

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Dressed like Aesop, backed like Hefnor. 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We're VIP so the seats can recline. Then we boogie beneath the streetlight. Right, cocktails, mixers, love all the flavours. Can't see straight, should've gone to Specsavers. But it's all great cause I think I found my Jane to my Jesse. And now the night sounds like

0: I don't know, you're not going to have me on the mixing desk anyway with you on the night.
1: Look, fair play to you, that was magic.
2: Yeah. Thanks very much.
0: I mean, we haven't had such a crowd outside the studio since Tallulah played here in the studio with me during the FLA. We had a massive crowd outside. You guys, that's brilliant.
2: Thanks very much. I appreciate it.
0: And I'm told I managed to get through the whole piece without one F-bomb.
2: Yeah.
0: Live performances, the F-bombs do pop in from time to time.
3: Pop in.
2: It's very hard for me in particular. My whole vocabulary is swearing, so...
3: We wrote that song specifically with no swear words.
0: No swear
3: for
0: words.
3: For situations like this.
0: Especially for us.
2: Yeah.
0: For the situation. Guys, I wish you the very best. Look, how much would it mean for you to win this award? As I said, we often mention about Freddie Middleton, who put you guys into the equation with the other three acts, which are wonderful acts. It's going to be tough. Rachel Grace, I think, is the final entry tomorrow. And it's all to play for, really. Mm. What's the ultimate dream, the ultimate vision for you? I find it so hard to call you Fatty Matty because you're the...
2: You can call me Matthew or Matty or
0: Matthew. Yeah. I would go down well with the folks and if I call you Matthew. Yeah. Is that what you're called at home?
2: Yeah, just Matthew.
0: Or Matthew. Okay, what's the dream? What's the ultimate dream?
2: The ultimate dream? I'd like to be doing this full time pretty much and releasing music.
0: And for you, DJ Dej?
3: The same as, just to be able to do it full time and to be able to make sort of a contribution or an influence to Irish music as a whole. If you know what I mean.
0: Well, it's witty, it's clever, it's really on point, and I wish you the best of luck with it. Where can people access more of your material?
3: Anywhere, Spotify, Apple Music, YouTube, the whole lot, and we're working on getting CDs and vinyls out as well for our new album.
0: Yeah.
3: So,
0: and are you playing anywhere soon?
2: There's a couple of plans, but nothing set in stone.
0: Yeah. Okay, guys. Best of luck to you.
2: Thank you very
0: much. That's act number 3, one to go. I don't envy the adjudicators. Talent is cracking. That was Clueless, the boys from Ithangan.
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6: 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You'll hear Emer, a blind woman, talk about her life, her guide dog Hope, and the technology she relies on every day. You'll hear Sarah, a third-year student, share what she's learned from friendships with people from different cultures. And you'll hear from Casper, originally from Poland, and now living in Enniscorthy, as he takes on an incredible 600-kilometre run across Ireland to raise money for the Irish Heart Foundation. 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
7: Good morning, how are you?
0: If it's weather like this, Dr. Reid, I'm grand.
7: Well, good weather would be great, but we do have a roof in some parts of the Abbey, so we're all good, hopefully.
0: Well, we often hear that the Normans arrived in Ireland in 1169, but your talk suggests that Ireland was already changing dramatically. What was happening before they got here?
7: Yeah, definitely. Well, the Irish Church had already been undergoing a lot of reform for, I would say, at least two generations before their arrival. Irish bishops, kings and religious communities had been holding synods and defining dioceses and regulating, I guess, clerical conduct and just building a much more closer relationship with Rome and the wider European Church. And we have examples of that in the Great Synod of Rathbrazil in 1111, because that established a territorial diocesan structure. And then the Synod of Kells in 1152 created the recognised ecclesiastical provinces. We still recognise them today, Armagh, Cashel, Dublin and Tuam. And then also new religious orders have been arriving under Irish patronage. So Cistercians had already arrived. Mellifont was founded in 1142. And then the Augustinian communities were established at places such as Ferns before the Normans arrived. So they didn't bring reform to an unreformed Irish church. I think they came into a church that was, as the title of the lecture says, already changing. So they changed when they arrived, though they did change then the political and the territorial framework, which that reform operated. Things like who controlled the land, who possessed patronage, and where those new religious connections were directed, really.
0: The event is free, but people need to register through Eventbrite. So it's a wonderful opportunity to see Tintern Abbey. And just remind people where it is again, please.
7: Yeah, Tintern Abbey. So we are Salt Mills, just out on the Hook Peninsula. So the best thing to do would just be to put, as I said, Tintern Abbey into, I guess, maybe Google Maps, or just look up the Heritage Ireland website, and that will give you the direct air code and the and directions to there. But I can actually just give you the air code now, which is Y34KR64. So Y34KR64.
0: Yeah, the Cistercians, I'm told, are a huge part of Tintern's story, Breda. What was it about the particular order that made it so influential in medieval times?
7: The Cistercians, I think in particular, they combined just this kind of very powerful spiritual ideal with an effective structure, an institutional structure. So their real strength was organisational, because each monastery belonged to a family or to what was called affiliation. So they had a very strict structure, and a mother house was founded and a daughter house, and abbots then carried out visitations, and problems could be referred to their general chapter. So that allowed them to be kind of deeply rooted into local communities and landscapes, but they were still very much a part of an international framework. Obviously, they presented themselves as, you know, returning to a stricter observance of the rule of Saint Benedict, with very much an emphasis on communal discipline and prayer and simplicity and withdrawal from worldly distractions. But that doesn't mean that they weren't connected. They very much were connected to a European network.
0: When we walk around a place like Tintern Abbey today, are we actually seeing a landscape that was shaped as much by politics as it was by religion then?
7: Yeah, very much so. So I think the surviving church is kind of part of the most visible, it's the most visible part, I suppose, of what was a much larger religious and economic and political landscape. So because the monastery had to have an estate capable of supporting the community, so that meant it needed fields and grazing and woodlands, and obviously water supply is a huge element, mills, fisheries, roads, tenants later on, and then this whole, you know, outlying agricultural centre or granges have been the place thing. So I think, you know, the monasteries are kind of remote in one sense, but that can be misleading because a quiet monastic landscape wasn't, you know, simply just discovered. They actually had to create that through, you know, ownership and boundaries and control over resources. So I think one thing just to note as well about Tintern, kind of stood within that martial and de Clare lordship. So there's castles and boroughs and forts and manors and all within that whole landscape as well. So I think it was kind of a religious precinct, maybe inside a landed estate and then in the state inside a broader lordship. And then, as we said, the Cistercians were part of an international organisation as well. So I think religion kind of gave the landscape its purpose, but I guess patronage and political power then kind of determined what that actually looked like in a physical form.
0: Is it true, Dr. Breda, that it was founded because of William Marshall's famous vow after surviving a storm at sea?
7: I think maybe that is a little bit of a stretch. So William Marshall, certainly the vow is real, but there isn't really necessarily a documentary evidence. That kind of gives us a more maybe complicated and kind of more interesting story, I guess, than the shipwreck legend. So, because in 1199, before the voyage that's kind of associated with that vow,

0: The Cistercians in our chapter was already considering Marsh's petition for a new abbey, so certainly it predates that. And then in December 1200, King John confirmed Marshall's vow to establish a Cistercian house in Ireland. So that document doesn't actually say anything about a shipwreck or an immediate kind of foundation, but it does entrust Isabella de Clare, his wife, and the heiress, obviously, through whom he controls Leinster, and then Geoffrey Fitzrobert de Shenfield to provide that land. So, yeah, I think Tintern can certainly be traced to Marshall's project and his vow, but not maybe to this kind of very dramatic moment of shipwreck. So the abbey, you know, came through planning and negotiation and land settlements and construction, obviously, but the buildings, I think, were created and then obviously altered in phases over generations as well. So what we're seeing today is certainly, you know, part of, obviously, Marshall's landscape, or legacy, I should say, but it has certainly evolved and changed over time as well.
1: Lovely to talk to you. I hope you get a huge crowd on Thursday night at 7 p.m. As you say, regardless of the weather, it doesn't make a hell of a difference, because it is a talk, it's a lecture, not a walk, and it is going to be held inside Tintern Abbey. Does actually standing in the building change the way you tell the story then?
0: Yeah, I mean, it has to. Like, it's just such a privilege to be able to stand in those sort of buildings, and, you know, there's something very, I think, powerful about being able to discuss places like Mellifont and Malachy of Armagh, the Cistercian network of William and Isabel within, you know, the walls that were actually created by them and by their history. So Tintern isn't kind of just the backdrop for the lecture, it's actually part of the evidence. And when you're sitting there, you can literally look at the stonework that survives from them and see the relationship between the buildings and the surrounding landscape. So, you know, it's just such, as I said, it's a privilege, and I hope people will kind of feel a bit, you know, excitement just to be able to come and sit there within that building and listen to the story as well.
1: There you have it. I got a chance to speak to Dr. Breeder yesterday, and I know it came in very suddenly there after the break. In case you missed it there, what is happening, that event is happening this very evening at 7 o'clock in Tintern Abbey. To round off today's show, Women's Q Sports, we're going to be talking to Dan Carl. But before that, a lot of comments coming in relation to our discussion about the speed camera on the Waterford Road. George Lawler, 100% right. The camera is way too near the 80 kg. Another listener says, maybe outside Gorey on the Tinnehealy side, and the speed has been reduced to 60, and it's a long stretch of road to keep at 60, and has added 15 minutes onto my trip each morning. I can't say at 60 all the time. I drive about 63 and 67, but there are drivers still doing 80, but 60 is too low for that road. In regard to speed signs, another listener said it's bad enough speed being reduced from 100 to 80, but there are some areas where it changes from 100 to 60, and in my opinion, that can cause more accidents, as you have to jam on the brakes to go from 100 down to 60 in such a short space of time.
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1: To round off today's edition of your Morning Mix, I'm joined by Dan Carroll. Women's Q Sports in Ireland are marking 40 years of organised competition with a special anniversary event taking place in our neighbouring county of Carlow. And Dan joins me now. Good morning to you, Dan.
11: Good morning, Alan. Thanks for having me on.
1: I know the hotel very well. It's the Seven Oaks Hotel in Carlow. It's next Tuesday at 7pm. What are we talking about when we say Q Sports? Define them for me, please.
11: Well, we're female Q Sports Ireland. We deal with snooker, English billiards and pool. So we have a mix of three different disciplines within the organisation. Going back years ago, it was only snooker, but recently, in the last 10 years, we'd say, when I say recent, we've included English billiards and pool as part of it. We're a growing organisation. We've almost 1,300 members through our school system. And next Tuesday is we're celebrating 40 years of female Q Sports in Ireland. And we're, as I say, we have it in the Seven Oaks Hotel in Carlow, where we have a book launch and showing of our documentary to showcase our 40 years of existence in the Q Sports here in the country.
1: And Dan, what's it been like for women trying to establish themselves in what was traditionally seen as a male-dominated sport?
11: Yeah, it was very difficult. Back in the 60s, 70s, there was a struggle for women trying to get into the clubs in particular. But in 1986, things changed when we became the national governing body for female Q Sports. And it was accepted at the time, but we've had numerous barriers in our way over the last number of years. But we've been very resilient and we've walked our way through things, and we've had Sport Ireland involved for a little while, but they're gone again, but we're hoping to get them back in the near future. We're struggling a little bit, but when I say struggling, we're struggling for funding, basically, you know.
1: Yeah.
11: But other than that, we're thriving within the school system. We have 10 school academies. We're involved in the special needs area for the last 12, 13 years. You know, up to 2014, there was only one national championship being played in snooker. Now we have English Billiards Championships, three or four different events every year. We have leagues on a weekly basis. There's 130 days allocated for women and young girls. And our schools are very much involved now. We have coaches within all our schools. So there's a lot of work going on for the last 10 years. And that needed to be done to bring female Q Sports to the forefront. Its visibility really is a major thing for us as well. It's because it's an indoor sport. And during COVID, we really struggled. And with our tables in schools, a lot of the tables were taken down and put into storage because they needed the space for students within the school system. But we're slowly but surely getting those back up and running. So we're in 80 schools across Ireland since 2010. But we found that in the mixed schools, the boys tend to take off. You know, the usual.
1: And are there particular women whose stories really stand out to you from the 40 years?
11: Yes, there's certainly. Annette Newman, who's my wife now at the moment. Annette, she's the national billiards champion in various levels. She's 60 international caps for Ireland. She's number one since 2015 in billiards, and she's been 9 times number one in snooker. She's won the National Snooker Championship a number of times, 28 national titles. I could go on and on and on. She's unbelievable. Cathy Dunn is another top player who has won the national title on 3 occasions and has had other events under her belt as well. Julie Kelly would have been very good back in the 90s. Julie from Wexford herself, from Kilpierce down there. She was a top player playing on the world circuit, reached number 7 in the world.
1: Yeah.
11: Decided to leave snooker in 1998, 1999 and went to the US to play pool. and she won the World Pool Championship in Quebec, Canada in 2000, beating Karen Corr in the final. So Julie was a very top player, both in pool and snooker at the time. And her highest break in competition here was 96, which is unbelievable, you know.
1: Yeah. What does it mean to have a book and documentary preserving this history for future generations, Dan?
11: Yes, it's very important because, as I said to you there, Alan, visibility is important and records. You know, I'm a firm believer in having a record. The book itself is an almanac-type book. It's lots of photographs, over 700 photographs within the book, 138 pages. And it gives the results going back since 1963. So it's not just 40 years, but when our first champion, Mary Connell, won the title in Bray, at the Golden Metro in Bray in 1963, yeah. We have her there. Trying to get photographs and trying to get details of stuff was difficult. Yeah. Going to the libraries, you know, checking online and stuff like that. But, you know, it's really, it covers all aspects of the sport, you know, the results, the history, of course, you know, a little bit on the history. And then the documentary then feeds into our schools and stuff like that as well. So it goes from the beginning to the middle type of thing when we went into decline towards 2004, 2005. And now we're up and running within the school system. Schools are fantastic. Like Bon Clody, for instance, in the county there, Wexford, FCJ are very good. There are six tables down there. And they divide the tables between the boys and the girls. So the girls have three tables and the boys have...
1: Fair play to you, Dan. I have to wrap it up because the news is on the way. Just remind people about the event in the Seven Oaks Hotel, please, next Tuesday.
11: Yes, it's on next Tuesday at 7:30 in the Seven Oaks Hotel. And we're doing the book launch at around 7:45. We have a number of local TDs and ministers coming as well, like Jennifer Marlene O'Connor, Catherine Callaghan, and Joanna Bourne. They'll be in attendance, and it'll be a great night. It'll be a great night for women's skill sports and women's sport in general.
1: Thank you, Dan. It just about wraps up a busy edition of your Morning Mix on this very special day. One day, many voices. You remember, go back to the very start of the show, we had Joseph on, who has had a tough life, but he remains focused, resilient, with a dream to be a top chef. I can now reveal to you that following the interview, a lady called Teresa has phoned the programme to say she wants to talk to Joseph with a view to offering him a potential job. So there you are, the power of local radio and the power of Joseph's resilience. I hope this works out, and if it does, we'll be the first to let you know how it does. From all the Morning Mix team, produced by Lucinda Kelly, with added assistance from Brona Gately and David Corish in the programme today, and Mary Ann Clancy in the telephones. Leah's up next, followed by Julie, followed by the King of Country, Tony Keogh.
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16: It's 12 o'clock. Good afternoon. I'm Siobhan Murphy. The Simon community say around 37 people are currently in emergency accommodation in County Wexford. This week is Simon Week, and the organisation is using that to highlight the scale of homelessness among single adults. The organisation say single people make up around two-thirds of those experiencing homelessness nationally, while hidden homelessness, including people sleeping in cars or couch surfing, is not fully captured in official figures. Berg Rogan is Executive Director of the Simon Community, and speaking on Morning Mix, she said Simon is calling for ring-fence government funding to prevent people falling into the trap.
17: But what we do know is that people are sleeping in their cars, and as you said, Simon communities across the island are seeing an increase in people working and accessing emergency accommodation, and people sleeping in their cars as well. So it's really, you know, we're calling it hidden homelessness, but obviously for people who are experiencing that in overcrowded accommodation, it's very, very real, and yeah, it can just add to the trauma and the stress of not having a secure home to go to every day.
16: A North Wexford TD says growing communities in Wexford and Wicklow are being let down by inadequate public transport. Brian Brennan told the Dáil that rail services serving areas including Gorey, Arklow and Rosslare are too infrequent and lack sufficient capacity. He's also raised concerns over the reliability of bus services while saying demand for local link continues to grow. Deputy Brennan said the South East now needs a properly coordinated transport plan to cater for continued population growth.
18: Public transport in the South East, in particular rail and bus links for our commuters. Gorey is one of the fastest growing towns in Ireland. Rosslare Port continues to grow, but these towns and their rural hinterlands are woefully underserved by a rail service that is simply inconvenient, infrequent and low capacity, and with no imminent plans for improvement. Commuters also struggle with the reliability of the current bus links, but again, the demand is there for a significant increase in services and frequency. Quite simply, the current rail and bus service cannot cope with the demand, as we need a coherent transport infrastructural plan.
16: And a public meeting takes place in Gorey this evening regarding improvements to rail services along the Wexford and Wicklow coast. That meeting gets underway at 7 o'clock in the Lochgarman Arms in Gorey. New research shows teenagers' well-being declines as they get older. The Shona Project's annual report identifies key contributors to young people's difficulties. Nearly half of teens feel anxious about the year ahead, while 6 in 10 are often under pressure from school. CEO and founder of the project, Tammy Darcy, says they want to see inbuilt programmes introduced in schools.
19: We noticed that while anxiety, especially amongst boys, doubles as they get older, the demand for mental health supports barely moves. So it just shows us that the ones that need it the most are not the ones that are seeking to access it. So we would really love to see inbuilt programmes into the school system that are given to everybody, and they're given early in their teenage years.
16: And Southeast Radio has joined 22 other independent radio stations across Ireland today for One Day Many Voices. The special day of broadcasting will celebrate diversity and inclusion, giving people from a wide range of backgrounds the opportunity to share their experiences. The initiative has been led by Learning Waves and Cumasún na mBan and aims to ensure more voices and lived experiences are represented on Irish radio. Eimear Mulhall is a blind person, and she spoke to us about her love for life.
20: I think it's really important that, along with other people with many many differences, and that blind people are recognised and visually impaired people are recognised. There's all sorts of degrees of vision loss. I love experiencing life to the full. I think that's really, really important, because if you're not experiencing life, you're not living. And look, it's not a dress rehearsal. We only get one chance, don't we? And we have to make the most of it.
16: And you'll hear an array of voices throughout the day here on Southeast Radio. 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
16: Today will be mostly dry with a few sunny spells and the chance of some isolated showers. Highest temperatures 17 to 19 degrees.
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1: Yeah, welcome along to a Thursday afternoon, lunchtime with Lee. Hope to find you all in great form. One day, many voices today. Southeast Radio is proud to be part of One Day, Many Voices, a nation connected by radio. As you heard on the news, we'll hear from lots of people right through the afternoon here on Southeast Radio, okay? Stay tuned.

0: Sugar. Music there from Harry Styles, Watermelon Sugar. Before that, Florence Road, the group from Bray, with their new single called 7563. And of course, Lionel Richie to kickstart today's show and all night long. Hope I find you well for this Thursday afternoon. It's a very important day, 24th of September, One Day Many Voices. Today, Southeast Radio is proud to be part of One Day Many Voices, a nation connected by radio. 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Throughout the day, we'll be sharing stories and perspectives from people right across our community, highlighting the things that make us different, but also the things that connect us, okay? Because everyone has a story. So here on Lunchtime with Lee, very soon we will hear from Sarah. She is a Junior Cert student, and also a little bit later on, we'll be hearing from Anne from India. Here on Lunchtime with Lee. One Day, Many Voices, One Nation Connected by Radio, funded by a Commission in Amman with a television licence fee and devised by Learning Waves in association with Southeast Radio. So looking forward to hearing their stories a little bit later on. Also coming up on the show, we'll find out which English professional footballer is seriously considering moving to American football as a goal kicker. This is an interesting story. Stay tuned for that. And also we'll find out about the 78-year-old. She's the oldest female gamer in the world. We'll meet her a little bit later on as well. Our text and WhatsApp, 087-3737-956. Request dedications are very much welcome. And of course, requests, we do have that birthday box on the way in about 10 minutes. So if you know somebody celebrating their birthday and you'd like to give them a shout out, well, get texting, get WhatsApping.
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0: the great Bon Jovi. Wanted Dead or Alive, Southeast Radio's Lunchtime with Lee for this Thursday afternoon. And now, One Day Many Voices. Today, Southeast Radio is proud to be part of One Day Many Voices, a nation connected by radio. It's a special day celebrating the power of radio, connecting people, sharing experiences, and giving a voice to many different people and communities that make up Ireland. Right through the day, you will hear numerous of people's stories. Right now, here on Lunchtime with Lee, let's have a listen to Sarah. Now, Sarah is a junior cert student. She's a third-year student from an Irish secondary school.
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2: I'm a third-year student in an Irish secondary school. When I look around my year, I realise just how many different backgrounds and cultures are represented. We have students who are born here in Ireland and students whose families have come from countries all around the world. I think having people from different nationalities in our school makes it more interesting. You get to learn about different cultures, different traditions, different foods, different languages, and sometimes you learn things without even realising you're learning them. But I think one of the biggest things you discover is that even though we might come from completely different places, we actually have so much in common. We have all our friends and we all laugh about the same silly things. We worry about exams, we have good days and bad days, and we're all trying to find our way through school and growing up. For someone who has moved to Ireland and has started a new school, I could imagine it could be quite difficult and scary at first. That's why I think it's important that we make people feel welcoming and included in part of the school. Because being different doesn't have to separate us, it can bring us together. And maybe that's what makes our generation special. Lots of different voices, different stories, and different backgrounds all coming together from the same place.
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0: Thank you very much, Sarah, for sharing your story on this very special day. 29 minutes past 12 o'clock right now. It is the 24th of September. Few people with their birthdays today. Let's have a look. First of all, happy birthday to Paul O'Connor. Happy birthday, Paul. 53 today. Enjoy your celebrations. Big shout out to Michael MacDonald as well, celebrating your 69th birthday today. Happy birthday, Michael. Happy birthday to Stephanie Kelly. Happy birthday, Stephanie. 41 today. Big shout out to Kira Spellman as well. Happy birthday, Kira. Enjoy your celebrations. Desi Doyle celebrates his birthday. Happy birthday, Desi. 47 today. Getting on a bit, Desi. And also a big shout out to Ryan Devericks as well, celebrating your birthday. Happy birthday, Ryan. A few celebs with the birthdays. A gentleman who would have celebrated his birthday today is Jim Henson, the great puppeteer. He was born on this day back in 1936. Sadly, passed away in 1990. Ali McCoist, the former Rangers striker and now TV pundit. And commentator, he is 64 today. A very funny man coming to Wexford this October for the Spiegeltent Festival. Jack D celebrates his birthday. Jack D is 65. And also a very special mention as well to Jerry Martson. He was born on this day back in 1942. Sadly, passed away in 2011. Jerry Martson. You're trying to think, who is that chap? Jerry Martson. I've heard of him before. Well, he was the lead singer of the band Jerry and the Pacemakers. Yes, Jerry and the Pacemakers. So in memory of Jerry Martson today, on his birthday, they play next. Don't go anywhere.
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0: 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Don't go anywhere.
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0: Brilliant tune from Ray's Light. It's called America. Brand new single from Miley Cyrus before that. Bass Persuades, it's called. Nice, catchy tune from her. More of your feel-good tunes coming up in the next hour. More from One Day Many Voices. 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More on this in the next hour. Also coming up in the next hour, we'll find out which English football professional player is seriously considering moving to American football as a goal kicker. This one will surprise you. More on this after one. We have a bamboozle, bizarre news story of the day with the Brona Gately. And of course, our job spot as well. All on the way after the news of one, which is on the way next.
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12: It's 1 o'clock. Good afternoon. I'm Siobhan Murphy. Wexford TD and Housing Minister James Brown has been called on to act as Simon communities push for stronger measures to prevent homelessness. The organisation says around 37 people are currently in emergency accommodation in County Wexford, while many more may be experiencing so-called hidden homelessness through couch surfing or sleeping in cars. Ber Grogan is Executive Director of the Simon community, and speaking on Morning Mix, she said prevention must now be properly funded.
13: What we want to see is that people are being prevented from entering homelessness or going back into homelessness. It's much more costly for the Exchequer to have people in emergency accommodation. It's much more costly for the departments of health as well if people are going in and out of emergency departments. So what we're saying is for us, it's the morally right thing to do. But for the government and for the exchequer and taxpayers' money, it's the prudent thing to do, is to resource the prevention framework.
12: Meanwhile, the housing minister says he's confident his department will receive significant funding in the budget. That's despite his efforts to cut stamp duty for first-time buyers being refused by the Taoiseach in Tánaiste. Wexford TD James Brown is also pushing for an increase to Help to Buy scheme and renter's tax credit. He says he remains committed to addressing housing affordability.
14: Well, look, I always want what's best for people in struggling to get into a housing situation. But of course, there is only a certain amount of money, and that's the reality of it. There is a lot of pressures. Not everything can be done in a single year. I'm also conscious this is a five-year government. We have a five-year plan. So I've no doubt that there will be very strong measures for housing, but they are part of the budgetary negotiations.
12: North Wexford TD has called for major improvements to public transport across the South East, saying current rail and bus services are failing to keep pace with demand. Brian Brennan raised the issue in the Dáil last night, highlighting growing pressure on services in Goree, Arklow and Rosslare. He said rail services remain infrequent, inconvenient and low capacity, while commuters are also experiencing problems with the reliability of bus links. Deputy Brennan said a coherent transport infrastructure plan is urgently needed.
15: Goree is one of the fastest growing towns in Ireland. Rosslare Port continues to grow, but these towns and their rural hinterlands are woefully underserved by a rail service that is simply inconvenient, infrequent and low capacity. Local Link has been transformed for our rural communities, but again, the demand is there for a significant increases in services and frequency. Quite simply, the current rail and bus service cannot cope with the demand. As Wexford and Wicklow's population continues to grow, we need a coherent transport infrastructural plan in the South East.
12: And a public meeting takes place in Goree this evening regarding improvements to rail services along the Wexford and Wicklow coast. That meeting gets underway at 7 o'clock tonight in the Lochgarman Arms in Goree. The number of people in Ireland needing palliative care is projected to rise by 50% over the next 20 years. The Irish Hospice Foundation says annual deaths are also expected to increase by 40% by 2046 as the population grows older and more diverse. It's holding a national conversation on dying, death and bereavement at Croke Park today. Siobhan Murphy is the IHF Director of Healthcare. She said new research is examining how attitudes to dying, death and bereavement are changing.
16: We're just launching new research examining a media discourse around how Ireland is talking about death and why it matters. And that sort of media discourse is sort of framing the day for us so that we can look at like how the media reports and maybe some of the areas that it's not that are not represented. And really, it's the backdrop for the day for us.
12: Australia's Prime Minister has expressed concern and disappointment at how long it took OpenAI to alert the government of a security breach. Australia's launched an urgent review of its artificial intelligence laws and safeguards after an AI agent hacked a government website containing health data. OpenAI says there's no sign patient records were exposed, but the technology took actions we did not intend. Prime Minister Anthony Albanese said he's spoken to the company's CEO Sam Altman to voice concerns over the timeline of events.
17: This incident occurred in June this year and involved an OpenAI agent gaining unauthorised access into the public-facing Medicare Statistics Reporting Service portal, which is administered by Services Australia. The AI agent accessed both public and non-public files.
12: And South East Radio has joined 22 other independent radio stations across Ireland today for One Day Many Voices. The special day of broadcasting will celebrate diversity and inclusion, giving people from a wide range of backgrounds the opportunity to share their own experiences. The initiative's been led by Learning Waves and Cumasun na Mana and aims to ensure more voices and lived experiences are represented on Irish radio. Eimear Mulhall's a blind person. She spoke to us about her love for life.
18: I think it's really important that along with other people with many differences and that blind people are recognised and visually impaired people are recognised. There's all sorts of degrees of vision loss. I love experiencing life to the full. I think that's really, really important, because if you're not experiencing life, you're not living. And look, it's not a dress rehearsal. We only get one chance, don't we? And we have to make the most of it.
12: And you'll hear an array of voices throughout the day here on South East Radio. 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
12: Today we're mostly dry with a few sunny spells and the chance of isolated showers. Highest temperature 17 to 19 degrees.
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12: The Republic of Ireland kick off another Nations League campaign this evening with an away trip to face Kosovo. The game's taking place against the backdrop of upcoming games against Israel for Hamer Halgrimson's side. There were protests outside the team's hotel in Dublin earlier this week. Captain Dara O'Shea admits they have been trying hard to block out external noise this week.
20: You kind of have the luxury of that being in the international bubble. Obviously, we're all together in the hotel and we're all around each other. But obviously, the noise is there. And yeah, it can feel precious from that too, but it's been a time for us to kind of step away from social media, and I keep going back to say it's a massive game because it is, and Kosovo are a side that are in a really good moment, so it's important that we give that the focus.
12: It's day 8 of the European Boxing Elite Championships in Sofia. Michaela Walsh could book her place in the featherweight final if she beats Hungary's Kuta Vaishvlava in today's evening session. Lisa O'Rourke will box for light heavyweight gold this evening against former world champion Anastasia Demorchian of Russia. Her sister Aoife also qualified for the gold medal fight at middleweight, beating Saltanat Madavunova last night. And it's day 5 of the Listowel Harvest Festival. The first in a 7-race card goes to post just before 2 o'clock. That's your news and sport on Southeast Radio. Southeast Radio has been informed of the following bereavements. Cahal of Carrigonbano. Sean Jack Cahal, Caislán an Duine, Carrigonbano, son of the late Bridget and Lawrence, husband of Linda, father of Aaron, Kaylee, Jack, Charlie, Chloe, Donna, Aisling, Christopher, Jonathan, Hayden and Parik. Brother of Sonny, Nikki, Tina, Caroline, Peg, Robert, David, Paddy, Martin, Fiona and the late Eileen. Reposing at his home, Caislán an Duine today Thursday from 4 p.m. concluding at 8 p.m. and again on Friday from 2 p.m. concluding at 8 p.m. Removal from his home on Saturday to the Church of the Holy Spirit, St. Leonard's, arriving for funeral mass at 11 a.m. followed by burial afterwards in the adjoining cemetery. Family flowers only, please donations if desired to the Irish Society for Autism and Southeast Blood Bikes. House private Saturday morning, please. White of Duncormac, John White, Blackstone, Duncormac, beloved husband of Breda, brother of Angela, Anne, Eugene and the late Rena and Vera. Reposing in Ryan's funeral home, Wellington Bridge, today Thursday from 4 to 8 p.m. Removal on Friday to the Church of the Assumption in St. Lawrence O'Toole, Rathangan, arriving for funeral mass at 12 noon. Followed by burial in Rathangan Cemetery. Sinnott of Bree, Patrick Sinnott, 9 Hillview Bree, Enniscorthy, beloved son of Breda and the late Paddy, brother of Tina, Barbara, Sandra, Shane, Shirley, and the late Peter. Reposing at his home today, Thursday, from 4 to 8 p.m. Funeral arriving to the Church of the Assumption Bree on Friday morning for funeral mass at 11 a.m. Burial afterwards in the new cemetery Bree. House private on Friday morning, please. Family flowers only. Donations if desired to the Dystonia Society. Finn of Cushionstown. Jim Finn, Cushionstown Folks Mills, son of the late Pat and Bridie, husband of Bridie, father of Paul, Anne and Keith, brother of Mick, Joe, Breda and the late Paddy and Martin. Reposing at Cooney's Funeral Home near Ross today, Thursday from 4 concluding at 7 p.m. Funeral mass on Friday at 11 a.m. in St. Bridget's Church, Terrath, followed by burial afterwards in the adjoining cemetery. House private, family flowers only, donations if desired to Raheen Daycare Centre, Cushionstown, Folks Mills. Stafford of Kilmore. Greg Stafford, Mill Road Farm, Kilmore, beloved husband of Philomena, father of Mary, Margaret and Rory, brother of Kitty, Mon, Maureen and John. Reposing at his home, Mill Road Farm, Kilmore, on Friday from 2 p.m. Removal on Saturday to St. Mary's Church, Kilmore, arriving for funeral mass at 12 noon, followed by burial in St. Mary's Cemetery, Kilmore. Southeast Radio extends sympathy to the bereaved.

0: So where would you get an opportunity to mention that phrase, only backtracking or introducing that song, Walk the Moon and Shut Up and Dance? Southeast Radio's Lunchtime with Lee. Welcome along to our second hour for this Thursday afternoon. And on the way shortly, I have your job spot. Also, a bizarre news story of the day with Brona Gately on the way soon too. Plus, more from One Day Many Voices today. Southeast Radio is proud to be part of One Day Many Voices, a nation connected by radio. We have more on the way very soon for you. In the meantime, though,
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0: Let's play Bamboozle today. It is Who Am I? I have three clues for you to identify a very famous person, okay? So your first clue, let's find out if you can figure out who the person is. I received the American Film Institute Lifetime Achievement Award in 1994. Your second clue, my grin is my trademark. And your final clue, people took a shining to me in a horror movie. Who am I? Have a little go at it. 087-3737-956. Don't forget to leave your name and where you're from with your answer, okay? I received the American Film Institute Lifetime Achievement Award in 1994. My grin is my trademark. And people took a shining to me in a horror movie. Who am I? Today's Bamboozle, 087-3737-956.
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0: Music there from Sam Smith. Stay with me. Southeast Radio's Lunchtime with Lee. We had some Calvin Harris and Jazzy Satisfy as well. Now, here's an interesting story for you. Are you ready? So, England captain Harry Kane says a future career in the NFL is something he wants to look at seriously. The Bayern Munich striker, who was close to agreeing a new contract with the German club, says a switch to American football is of interest to him. Kane suggests he could finish his football career in the MLS while being an NFL kicker at the same time. I suppose, if you think about it, an American football kicker, all he does, is when they get a touchdown, just comes on the pitch and kicks the football over the bar. That's all they do. And they get paid absolute millions for it. It's not a bad career change, is it? So there you go. Best luck to Harry Kane. By the way, Republic of Ireland playing tonight against Kosovo in the first round of the Nations League. Yes, so we'll be glued to the television. 7:45 kickoff. Best of luck to the Irish team. Hopefully we can kick off with a good win there. Okay. Now, let's reveal the answer for today's bamboozle. Lots of people getting it right. Well done. I received an American Film Institute Lifetime Achievement Award in 1994. My grin is my trademark, and people took a shining to me in a horror movie. Let me see, getting it right, we had Julia Crosby. Well done, Julia. Also, well done to Pamela. Well done to Trisha Marshallstown. Well done to Jimmy from Gorey. Jimmy from Wexfordtown as well. Well done to Billy from New Ross. Lots of others. Thanks to everybody getting involved. As always, the answer, of course, was Jack Nicholson. Jack Nicholson was the answer for today's bamboozle. And that's Shining. What a movie that is. If you're looking for a movie coming up to Halloween, choose The Shining. You will not be disappointed. Right, more of your feel-good tunes on the way. But first of all, let's cross over to Brona Gately for today's bizarre news story of the day.
1: A Wisconsin woman reclaimed a Guinness World Record title by amassing a collection of 754 matching pairs of salt and pepper packets. Brookfield resident Linda Schultz, aged 67, first earned the title for the largest collection of salt and pepper packets in 2024, with a total of 494 pairs of packets, but lost the record the following year to Salek Nib Sonny Molina, whose collection was tallied at 594 pairs. Schultz reclaimed her title this year with 754 pairs. She says she finds collecting very interesting and fun, and to have a goal of a Guinness World Record title makes the hobby even more interesting and fun.
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0: It's like that person who threw the boomerang. It's all coming back to me now. I want to play that one especially for Gary Stevens. Gary Stevens celebrates his 40th birthday today. He kept that very, very quiet. Happy birthday, Gary. Gary's a fantastic singer, fantastic actor. Gary Bear, happy birthday to you. Celebrating your 40th birthday today. Happy birthday. Enjoy your celebrations. Coming up in the next hour, we will have more from One Day, Many Voices. We have a brand new Connect 3. And also, we have some showbiz news with Bronagh Gately as well.
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10: It's 2 o'clock. Good afternoon. I'm Bronagh Gately. Wexford TD and Housing Minister James Brown is being called on to act as Simon communities push for stronger measures to prevent homelessness. The organisation says around 37 people are currently in emergency accommodation in County Wexford, while many more may be experiencing so-called hidden homelessness through couch surfing or sleeping in cars. Berg Rogan is Executive Director of the Simon community, and speaking on Morning Mix, she said prevention must now be properly funded.
11: What we want to see is that people are being prevented from entering homelessness or going back into homelessness. It's much more costly for the Exchequer to have people in emergency accommodation. It's much more costly for the Departments of Health as well if people are going in and out of emergency departments. So what we're saying is, for us, it's the morally right thing to do, but for the government and for the Exchequer and taxpayers' money, it's the prudent thing to do is to resource the prevention framework.
10: The Dáil has heard a temporary package of energy measures will form part of the upcoming budget, with cost of living supports weaved throughout. Tánaiste and Finance Minister Simon Harris is indicating supports will be in place for the winter period, saying certainty is needed for those struggling. He told TDs the most vulnerable will be protected.
12: So I'm thinking of lower income households, those who qualify for the fuel allowance. Fuel allowance season will start on Monday. More than a quarter of households in the country, 500,000 households, benefiting from that. But I'm also thinking of our farmers and our hauliers, who are particularly dependent on fuel, and our supply chains are dependent on them too.
10: The Housing Minister says he's confident his department will receive significant funding in the budget. That's despite his efforts to cut stamp duty for first-time buyers being refused by the Taoiseach and Tánaiste. Wexford TD James Brown is also pushing for an increase to the Help to Buy scheme and renters' tax credits. He says he remains committed to addressing housing affordability.
13: Well, look, I always want what's best for people in struggling to get into a housing situation. But of course, there is only a certain amount of money, and that's the reality of it. There is a lot of pressures. Not everything can be done in a single year. I'm also conscious this is a five-year government. We have a five-year plan, so I've no doubt that there will be very strong measures for housing, but they are part of the budgetary negotiations.
10: A Wexford family mourning the loss of six-year-old Isla Furlong are holding a fundraiser in her memory tomorrow. Dance for Isla takes place in Rathangan Hall from 9:30 with proceeds going to the Jack and Jill Children's Foundation, which supported Isla and her family during her treatment and final months at home. A GoFundMe page set up by the family has also surpassed its target in less than 48 hours. Isla loved dancing with her family on Friday nights, and her mum Susie says she knows Isla would have been delighted to see the event taking place in her honour.
14: She'd put on the disco light and start shouting at Alexa and get all the tunes on and make us all dance around the kitchen like absolute lunatics. And that was just typically Isla. She didn't care what way anyone looked or what went on, as long as she got a laugh. What better way, really, to remember Isla? And to be honest, we've just been absolutely astonished and overwhelmed by the response. I know she's up there looking down, and I know she's thinking, wow, I'm famous this week. If she was here, she'd be picking her outfit for the last 3 weeks, but we know she'd be there with us in spirit.
10: 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Joe was diagnosed with autism at 8, and his message today is simple: don't let other people's doubts define what you can achieve.
15: 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I had a tough life when I was younger, and a lot of people doubted me in my past, and sometimes you have to eliminate the toxic to make positive things happen.
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10: Mostly dry today with a few sunny spells and the chance of isolated showers. Highest temperatures of 17 to 19 degrees.
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0: Southeast Radio supporting Irish Music Month. That is the sound of the script. It's called Talk You Down. Before that, the Thin White Duke, the late great David Bowie, and Let's Dance. Welcome along to our third hour, Lunchtime with Lee. Lee till three for a Thursday afternoon. Coming up shortly in this hour, One Day Many Voices. Today, Southeast Radio is proud to be part of One Day Many Voices, a nation connected by radio. It's a special day celebrating the power of radio to connect people, share experiences, and give a voice to many different people and communities that make up Ireland. Coming up in this hour, we will hear from Anne. Anne is from India, and we'll hear her story very soon. Also in this hour, I have a brand new Connect 3 for you. And also, we'll find out about the world's oldest gamer, a 78-year-old Scottish woman. We'll hear more about her very shortly. In the meantime, let's cross back over to Brona Gately. She's got the very latest entertainment news.
1: Hi, it's Brona with today's showbiz news. First up, Oasis have announced extra shows as part of their upcoming tour, including two more gigs at Nebworth in England. Liam and Noel Gallagher will also now play on the 25th and 26th of September next year in the park in Hertfordshire in England. The band previously announced two gigs at Slane Castle next September as part of their Oasis Live 27 tour, as well as shows in Manchester, Glasgow and other cities around Europe. Niall Horan opened his tour in Birmingham last night, leaving fans in tears as he played a recording of his late bandmate Liam Payne's voice. Former One Direction star Liam died in October 2024 after falling from a hotel balcony in Argentina. Niall's song Endvenira is about his late friend. And finally, Tom Cruise says he was so excited to work with director Alejandro González Iñárritu on his latest film. Digger follows the most powerful man in the world, played by the actor in heavy prosthetics, who's in a race to fix an environmental catastrophe caused by his own greed. The star says the director's work is incredibly special.
2: I've always wanted to work with Alejandro. I saw his first film before it was released. He is truly exceptional, as you see with this film, in every single way. The character is so outrageous. I've never read, let alone seen, let alone had the privilege to be able to bring a character like this to the screen.
1: That's your showbiz for now. 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

0: From Fun and We Are Young, Southeast Radio's Lunchtime with Lee, playing all your feel-good tunes for this feel-good radio. Now, one voice, or one day, many voices. Southeast Radio is proud to be part of this, a nation connected by radio. We've been listening to people's stories right throughout the whole day so far. Now it's the time from Anne. She's from India, a beautiful young migrant girl who talks about belonging and now calling Wexford her home and some of the differences between our cultures. Let's listen to Anne's story.
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2: Hello, my name is Anne. I'm from India and I'm so happy to take part in Southeast Radio One Day Many Voices. I live in Wexford at the moment, in Barntown. What I love about living in Wexford is mainly it is very calm and coastal area as well, and sunny. When it comes to food differences, basically I would say is regarding the spices, the hotness, the spicy food. I'm missing a lot of spicy food, and I think the food which I have in Ireland is good, healthy, but still I feel like it is plain for me because I've been like eating all spicy food, but now I'm like everything plain for me. So when it comes to culture, I am holding down to the traditions, and I would love to like dress myself in Indian attire, which I feel I look beautiful in it. And about culture, again, I have my own values, which I basically upbringing of kid. I have a son as well. The Wexford community have welcomed me really good, like my family. They're taking part in many activities, and myself, I've been blessed with like a lot of shows which I have done in these 3 years, and participating in opera, and my son is participating as well, so I'm so proud. I believe that Ireland is an inclusive and diverse country, because I can see that people do accept and people are very welcoming.
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0: Yeah, One Day, Many Voices, One Nation connecting by radio. 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

Friends, and happy hour, Southeast Radio's Lunchtime with Lee. Just before we go, I've got your free three facts on the way, but we do have a fascinating story, and it's about a Scottish grandmother. She has become the oldest female Fortnite streamer on the planet, and she's made the Guinness World Record. 78, and she's playing Fortnite. Fair play to her. Her name is Kat Bowie, or Grumpy Gran, 1948, as she's known online. She's 78 and says nobody is ever too old to start gaming. She was introduced to the game by her grandson in 2017, and she has built, wait for it, a community of 24,000 followers. Good for her. Do you know what? I've never played Fortnite before. And there's Catty Bowie at the age of 78, the oldest Fortnite player ever. Good on her. Right, just before I go, it is time for your free three facts, all right? First one. Did you know that digging a hole if you were to dig a hole to China, well, it can be possible if you start in China, in Argentina. Wow. You cannot touch or move William Shakespeare's bones. Wow. And at any point, 0.7% of the world's population is drunk. Wow. Your free three facts. Thanks for your company. It's been real. It's been emotional. Stay tuned. Julie McCracken live from Studio One with the Feel Good Drive. I'll talk to you tomorrow from 12. Have a great Thursday.

0: Today is one day, many voices. A nation connected by radio. Here on Southeast Radio, we'll be sharing real stories from real people across our community. You'll hear from Joseph, who was once told he'd never live independently, and he went on to prove that anything is possible when you believe in yourself. You'll meet Anne, originally from India, talking about belonging and making Wexford her home. And you'll hear from Bernard, who has lived in Wexford 45 years. He'll talk about family, carers, and the importance of being included. 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
7: It's 3 o'clock. Good afternoon. I'm Brona Gately. The fuel support scheme for farmers and hauliers will be extended in the upcoming budget. It was due to expire on the 31st of October, but is now likely to be in place until at least February. The Public Expenditure Minister and Agriculture Minister are meeting today to iron out the details. Taoiseach and Finance Minister Simon Harris told The Dáil the government is conscious of the issues farmers are facing.
8: What I'm saying is there will be an energy package in the budget. There will be some temporary measures to help people with the here and now with this winter, but there also needs to be, and I agree on this point, there also needs to be some measures to help people more permanently. The details of that are for Budget Day.
7: A Wexford TD says the data centre should pay their fair share towards electricity costs. His comments come after the Dáil voted down a motion calling for a 20 cent per kilowatt hour levy on data centres. Sinn Féin TD Fiontán O'Sullivan says the proposed levy was estimated to raise 1.5 billion euro, funding 500 euro electricity credits for households.
9: This would have given hard-pressed families in County Wexford and beyond an electricity credit of 500 euro. I mean, the government TDs, they put big tech multinationals that have billions in wealth before the interests of ordinary householders. And it's at a time when data centres guzzle almost one quarter of our electricity, but pay only half the rate we do. And over 320,000 households are now in arrears with their electricity bills.
7: Negotiations around a potential increase to the renter's tax credit are continuing. The housing minister is pushing for it to rise by 300 euro in next month's budget. It comes after the Taoiseach and Taoiseach went against a proposal to cut the stamp duty for first-time buyers, while conversations around the Help to Buy scheme are ongoing. Housing Minister James Brown insists housing is a priority in the budget despite the strong focus on energy.
10: Cost of living does feed into people becoming homeless as well. It can be a reason why people become homeless in terms of being able to sustain the housing solution they have at the moment, and keeping people in those homes is crucial. So I think we have to look at this holistically. What can we do to help people stay in their homes?
7: A Wexford family mourning the loss of six-year-old Isla Furlong are holding a fundraiser in her memory tomorrow. Dance for Isla takes place in Rathangan Hall from 6:30 to 9, with proceeds going to the Jack and Jill Children's Foundation, which supported Isla and her family during her treatment and final months at home last year. A GoFundMe set up by the family has also surpassed its target in less than 48 hours. Isla loved dancing with her family on Friday nights, and her mum Susie says she knows Isla would have been delighted to see the event taking place in her honour.
11: She'd put on the disco light and start shouting at Alexa and get all the tunes on and make us all dance around the kitchen like absolute lunatics. And that was just typically Isla. She didn't care what way anyone looked or what went on, as long as she got a laugh. What better way, really, to remember Isla? And to be honest, we've just been absolutely astonished and overwhelmed by the response. I know she's up there looking down, and I know she's thinking, wow, I'm famous this week. If she was here, she'd be picking her outfits for the last 3 weeks, but we know she'd be there with us in spirit.
7: And South East Radio has joined 22 other independent radio stations across Ireland today for One Day, Many Voices. The special day of broadcasting will celebrate diversity and inclusion, giving people from a wide range of backgrounds the opportunity to share their own experiences. The initiative is being led by Learning Waves and Commission na Mban and aims to ensure more voices and lived experiences are represented on Irish radio. Joseph was diagnosed with autism at 8, and his message today is simple. Don't let other people's doubts define what you can achieve.
12: I think that I have achieved a lot in life. 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I had a tough life when I was younger, and a lot of people doubted me in my past. And sometimes you have to eliminate the toxic to make positive things happen.
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7: Mostly dry with a few sunny spells and the chance of isolated showers. Highest temperatures of 17 to 19 degrees.
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7: Starting with soccer, the Republic of Ireland get their Nations League campaign underway this evening against Kosovo. Jimmy Dunn is the only absentee in the matchday squad as he recovers from a minor knock. Manager Hamer Algrimson says he wants his players focused ahead of a busy international window.
16: Not only because of focus, it's also because we need all the time we can get to recover and rest. We are playing 4 games in 12 days. We need to travel. I think for the players, it's 7 or 8 flights for some players these 12 days. So we need all the time we can get.
7: To Gaelic Games, Micheál Cahill has been proposed as the next manager of the Limerick Footballers. He's been put forward to take over from Jimmy Lee following his decision to step away earlier this month. Lee had recommended that Cahill be given the role, and he's now being proposed to take over on an initial 2-year term, subject to ratification in October. And finally, in motorsport, Alex Dunn's qualified on pole position for the first Formula 2 feature race in Azerbaijan. The Offaly driver also qualified in second position for the second race of the weekend. The races will take place this Saturday in Baku. That's your news and sport on Southeast Radio.
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1: Pretty sure that song was on the soundtrack to Coyote Ugly, if I'm right in thinking. In Excess, I Need You Tonight, back to 1987, all part of the 80s hour and all part of Feel Good Drive on this very special Thursday, the 24th of September, the show powered by Ferrybank Motors. And today, of course, South East Radio, very proud to be part of One Day, Many Voices, a nation connected by radio. A special day celebrating the power of radio to connect people, share experiences and give a voice to many different people and communities that make up Ireland. We have some very special people to hear from between now and 6 o'clock. Elton John and Nikita kickstarting off the show. So welcome along to you and to you as well. 3:15 is your time, all our usual features, and if you would like to get in touch for any requests or dedications, feel free to pick up the phone, text or WhatsApp 087 37 37 956. Still to come, some Peter Gabriel, and we're back next with Madness.
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0: South East Radio. The 80s Hour, Peter Gabriel and Don't Give Up. Don't Give Up, what a song, says Deirdre. Afternoon, missus, she says. I was away and missed my favourite hour of the day, so I'm happy to be back listening to my favourite decade of music, and it's great. Even I love the 80s Hour, and I just enjoy sitting down and pressing play to some wonderful songs and bringing back some wonderful memories as well. Madness in Our House in there before that. So my next song back to 1989, a huge movie from that year, was this.
1: It's not the same for men. Charlie Chaplin had babies when he was 73.
2: Yeah, but he was too old to pick him up.
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0: Oh, who doesn't love Cher? If I could turn back time, back to 1989. And the movie was, of course, When Harry Met Sally. So if you had that in your brain and you're thinking, I got that right, well, you did. So fair play and well done to you. As you have heard and probably seen on our socials as well throughout the day, not just here on Southeast Radio, but all participating radio stations throughout Ireland, we are bringing you One Day Many Voices, a nation connected by radio. It's funded by Comisión na Mban with a television licence fee and devised by Learning Waves in association with Southeast Radio. Everyone has a story, and today we are taking the time to listen. And I have to give a big shout out and a hello to Philip Jordan. Philip is a 31-year-old man living with Down syndrome. He talked to us about his family, his work, and what he loves most. I think that would be wrestling. Have a listen.
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2: Philip Jordan, 31. 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
2: 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I'm with my dance teacher called Martina, and then I do my show in November. I'll be, my character will be Nick Bottom, Summer Night's Dream. It's in the Opera House.
3: Who supports you during the day and through your life? 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
3: You like wrestling as well?
2: Yeah, I do. What's wrestling I do? I was on Saturdays, I was SmackDown Saturdays. On Tuesdays, I was Monday Night Raw. Ladies and gentlemen, my name is Philip Jordan. Meet the undisputed WWE Heavyweight Champion of the World.
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0: You would not get on the wrong side of Philip Jordan, I tell you now. I'd say he's a lover, not a fighter, and I'd love to meet his animals, the dogs and the cats and the whole lot. And I'd say your family home and your life is just magical, Philip. So thank you so much. And thanks to everybody for taking part in today, which is a special day. One Day, Many Voices. Voices, a nation connected by radio here on Southeast Radio. We continue on the love of the 80s music with songs to come from Kate Bush, and we're back next with Mr. Mister.
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0: 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Have a guess. Cost you nothing. 0873 737 956. We will reveal all after we play some Joan Armatrading and Erasure, which is on the way.
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0: three-time Grammy Award nominee as Best Female Artist, Joan Armatrading. What a voice. And of course, she brought us Love and Affection, a huge romantic song back in the day as well. It is time to head towards the news at 4 o'clock with Brona Gately. Lots to come in the next hour of the show, and we will be hearing from Eimear Mulhall as part of One Day Many Voices, a nation connected by radio. Eimear is a blind lady, a lovely lady, and she brought her dog Hope in the other day to the studio, and she talks about navigating her life and work as a blind person and the reliance and relationship she has with Hope and the technology she relies on to get by. So we'll hear from her in the next hour. Voice Detective is on to 230 euros already, if you can identify that accent. Lots more to come as well.
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7: It's 4 o'clock. Good afternoon. I'm Brona Gately. The fuel support scheme for farmers and hauliers will be extended in the upcoming budget. It was due to expire on the 31st of October, but is now likely to be in place until at least February. The Public Expenditure Minister and Agriculture Minister are meeting today to iron out the details. Taoiseach and Finance Minister Simon Harris told the Dáil the government is conscious of the issues farmers are facing.
8: What I'm saying is there will be an energy package in the budget. There will be some temporary measures to help people with the here and now with this winter, but there also needs to be, and I agree on this point, there also needs to be some measures to help people more permanently. The details of that are for budget day.
7: A Wexford TD says the data centre should pay their fair share towards electricity costs. His comments come after the Dáil voted down a motion calling for a 20 cent per kilowatt hour levy on data centres. Sinn Féin TD Fiontán O'Sullivan says the proposed levy was estimated to raise 1.5 billion euro, funding 500 euro electricity credits for households.
9: This would have given hard-pressed families in County Wexford and beyond an electricity credit of 500 euro. I mean, the government TDs, they put big tech multinationals that have billions in wealth before the interests of ordinary householders. And it's at a time when data centres guzzle almost one quarter of our electricity, but pay only half the rate we do. And over 320,000 households are now in arrears with their electricity bills.
7: Negotiations around a potential increase to the renter's tax credit are continuing. The housing minister is pushing for it to rise by €300 in next month's budget. It comes after the Taoiseach and Taoiseach went against a proposal to cut the stamp duty for first-time buyers, while conversations around the Help to Buy scheme are ongoing. Housing Minister James Brown insists housing is a priority in the budget, despite the strong focus on energy.
10: Cost of living does feed into people becoming homeless as well. It can be a reason why people become homeless in terms of being able to sustain the housing solution they have at the moment, and keeping people in those homes is crucial. So I think we have to look at this holistically. What can we do to help people stay in their homes?
7: A Wexford mother says she's been left in tears of pride and is hugely grateful for the support ahead of tomorrow night's Dance for Isla fundraiser in Rathankin. Susie says a GoFundMe set up in six-year-old Isla's memory has raised more than €7,000 in less than 48 hours, with proceeds going to the Jack and Jill Children's Foundation. The charity supported Isla and her family throughout her treatment and final months at home last year. A Dance for Isla fundraiser takes place in Rathankin Hall tomorrow evening from 6:30 until 9:00, with Isla's mum saying she would have loved seeing everyone come together.
11: Obviously, we're all very emotional at the moment, but this week it's just unbelievable. I suppose it's tears of pride. We're so grateful to everybody who wants to help, and we just know what this money means for families like ours who face horrendous circumstances and don't know where to turn. And then these angels of Jack and Jill just come on board and support you with things that you never even knew were possible.
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12: I think that I have achieved a lot in life. Sometimes when you come from a dark background, it doesn't really make you a bad person or a bad individual. I had a tough life when I was younger, and a lot of people doubted me in my past, and sometimes you have to eliminate the toxic to make positive things happen.
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7: Mostly dry today with a few sunny spells and the chance of isolated showers. Highest temperatures of 17 to 19 degrees.
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7: Starting with soccer, the Republic of Ireland get their Nations League campaign underway this evening against Kosovo. Jimmy Dunn is the only absentee in the matchday squad as he recovers from a minor knock. Manager Hamer Halgrimsson says he wants his players focused ahead of a busy international window.
19: Not only because of focus, it's also because we need all the time we can get to recover and rest. We are playing 4 games in 12 days. We need to travel. I think for the players, it's seven or eight flights for some players these 12 days. So we need all the time we can get.
7: To rugby, Mac Hansen has been named in Connacht's matchday squad for tomorrow after 11 months out with injury. He required surgery for ligament damage after an injury sustained during the 2025 British-Irish Alliance Tour. Connacht are at home against DHL Stormers in their first URC game of the season on Friday at 7:45pm. To boxing, Anthony Joshua will fight Tyson Fury on December 11th. The two former world champions meet at the Principality Stadium in Cardiff matchup for their heavyweight bout. The pair both returned to the ring with wins earlier this year. To Gaelic Games, Micheál Cahill has been proposed as the next manager of the Limerick Footballers. He's been put forward to take over from Jimmy Lee following his decision to step away earlier this month. Lee had recommended that Cahill be given the role, and he's now being proposed to take over on an initial 2-year term, subject to ratification in October. And finally, in motorsport, Alex Dunn qualified on pole position for the first Formula 2 feature race in Azerbaijan. The off-lead driver also qualified in second position for the second race of the weekend. The races will take place this Saturday in Baku. That's your news and sport on Southeast Radio.

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1: Radio. We hit the streets of Wexford with one question. Who's your favourite Irish artist, band or song?
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0: There you go, supporting Irish music with Amble and the Swell. I just walked in like, goodness me, I don't know where I am today at all. So much. I thought I had about 10 songs left before I had to talk. Obviously not. ABBA and Dancing Queen kickstart an hour two of Feel Good Drive here on Southeast Radio. I've got a bit cracked today. It's a bit busy, especially with this wonderful day that we are celebrating. One day, many voices, a nation connected by radio. And very soon, we will hear from Emer Mulhall, a blind lady, a beautiful lady, could talk forever, and I could talk to her forever as well. She was in the other day. So we'll hear her about navigating her life and work as a blind person and the reliance and relationship she has with her guide dog, Hope, and the technology she relies on to get by. It is time, however, to bring you the voice detective. And if you want to know how much it is today, well, it's up to €230 already. And all you have to do, you know yourself, is identify the accent. So let's play it for you now.
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0: Southeast Radio. It is Feel Good Drive, playing you Alex Warren and Ordinary on this very not so ordinary day. It's extra special because it's one day, many voices, a nation connected by radio, a special day celebrating the power of radio to connect people, share experiences and give a voice to many different people and communities that make up Ireland. And I think when we say celebrate the power of radio, you heard Joseph earlier on the morning mix with Alan, and he was talking about his culinary skills, him going to college, wanting to be a chef, going to work and whatnot, and then a lady called up Mary Ann and offered Joseph a job. So we have passed on her number to Joseph, and we'll let you know how we get on with that, how he gets on, most importantly. So yeah, everyone has a story, and today we are taking the time to listen, and not just us, but all the radio stations throughout Ireland as well. So it's a great initiative, One Day, Many Voices, funded by Comisión na Mban with the television licence fee, and devised by Learning Waves in association with ourselves here at Southeast Radio. And now we're going to hear from Emer Mulhall, a blind lady, navigating her life and work as a blind person and the reliance and relationship she has with her guide dog, Hope, who is a little cutie, and the technology that she relies on to get by.
1: One Day, Many Voices is funded by Comisión na Mban with the television licence fee and has been devised by Learning Waves in association with Southeast Radio.
2: My name is Emer and I'm totally blind. I'm here with my guide dog Hope, and Hope is a Labrador Retriever mix, a little character and a marvellous guide dog, and she helps me to navigate around my environment. So she's helped me to navigate to work, to the shops. I think it's really important that, along with other people with many differences, that blind people are recognised and visually impaired people are recognised. I love fashion, I like my job, I feel very privileged to have a job. I love food, love eating out, going to the theatre. I'm involved in public speaking, and I have a great family who are not down in Wexford, but they're very supportive, and I have wonderful neighbours and friends down here in Wexford. I'm very glad I moved down here about 17 years ago, and of course for traditional music, which I love. It's the home now for traditional music, opera, everything. I went skiing a couple of years ago, and I really enjoy like experiential holidays like that, and skiing was very special because I'd never skied before, and obviously I didn't have to look down, so it was maybe easier. So I was just skiing along with the instructor walking behind me singing "Always Look on the Bright Side of Life" in a German accent, and it's great to challenge yourself like that. I love experiencing life to the full. I think that's really, really important, because if you're not experiencing life, you're not living. And look, it's not a dress rehearsal. We only get one chance, don't we? And we have to make the most of it.
1: One Day, Many Voices is funded by Comisión na Mban with the television licence fee and has been devised by Learning Waves in association with Southeast Radio.
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1: Southeast Radio at 4:45. That, of course, been the Corrs and Only When I Sleep. Before that, back to the 90s with Oasis and Don't Look Back in Anger. A big hello to Aaron McShane. He's listening in County Donegal. He says, good afternoon, Julie. Well, right back at you. Can you please play Another Love by Tom O'Dell on Feel Good Drive? I don't actually have it in the system. So leave it with me, Aaron, and I'll try to get that on tomorrow if I can, but it isn't there, unfortunately. And I have tried every way to spell Tom O'Dell, Another Love, and I just have no luck. So leave it with me and hopefully we'll get that tomorrow. So I hope you're having a nice evening for yourself. It is time to bring you Battle of the Bangers. What's the two songs today, I hear you ask?
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1: 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And it takes on a bit of 90s Charles and Eddie. Would I Lie to You? Believe. Or Would I Lie to You? 0873737956. And Black Box on the way.
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0: Lagbox, right on time. So I'm waiting to see the person that has been picked for the voice detector to see if they will come back to me. In the meantime, I had a little message in to congratulate Eilish Redmond, who's been selected as Dovida caregiver for September. Congratulations to you, Eilish. You should be so proud. The message is her clients look forward to her coming through their door, as she is always smiling, helpful, kind and compassionate, and nothing is ever a problem for her. Well done, Eilish. Your star is the message from all her delighted family and all her friends. Thanks for Monica and Anne and families. And Eilish is in Ballyduff in Camolan. So congratulations to you, Eilish. Looking forward to you sending in a little picture so we can see and say hello to you and congratulate you as well, of course. Cyril McGarr in New Ross says, "Hey, but tough choice today. I know that, of course, is in Battle of the Bangers. Let's have another listen to the two songs up against each other." And just a reminder that they are also up on our Instagram and Facebook story. So people are battling it out there as well. You know, a big battle because of Battle of the Bangers.
1: Battle of the Bangers.
0: So song A comes from Cher and it's Believe. If you'd like to hear that, text or WhatsApp A. If you'd rather hear B, Charles and Eddie, would I lie to you? Text or WhatsApp B. Simon says B, please. And Carol Gray in Drina, a huge hello to you. You also say B.

0: And that, of course, being Cat's Eye and Animal on Southeast Radio. So I do hope you're having a wonderful Thursday for yourself, 24th of September. And today at Southeast Radio, proud to be part of One Day Many Voices, a nation connected by radio and, of course, connected by on-air audio. But if you check our socials, lots of wonderful photos of wonderful people there as well. Keep your votes coming in on Battle of the Bangers and we'll see which song wins just after the news at 5 o'clock. Talking about the news, some of the stories making the headlines with Brona Gately. The Housing Minister says homelessness remains a priority in the upcoming budget. A Wexford TD says the data centres should pay their fair share towards electricity costs. And a Wexford mother says she's been left in tears of pride and is hugely grateful for the support ahead of tomorrow night's Dance for Isla fundraiser in Rathangan. So those stories and more on the way.
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0: 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And you'll hear from Casper, originally from Poland, and now living in Enniscorthy, as he takes on an incredible 600-kilometre run across Ireland to raise money for the Irish Heart Foundation. Different stories, different journeys, but so much that connects us. This is One Day, Many Voices, a nation connected by radio.
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0: It's 5 o'clock. Good evening. I'm Brona Gately. A package of temporary energy measures as well as an extension to the fuel support scheme for farmers and hauliers will be part of the upcoming budget. It follows a meeting between the Taoiseach and representatives from the haulage industry yesterday, with final details due to be announced in the coming days. Simon Harris says the government wants to provide certainty on excise for those who are struggling.
10: What I'm saying is there will be an energy package in the budget. There will be some temporary measures to help people with the here and now with this winter. But there also needs to be, and I agree on this point, there also needs to be some measures to help people more permanently. The details of that are for budget day.
0: Meanwhile, the Housing Minister says homelessness remains a priority in the upcoming budget. It comes after a number of James Brown's proposals were seemingly shot down by the Finance Minister. Minister Brown is pushing for the removal of stamp duty for first-time buyers and an increase in the Help to Buy scheme, but both ideas are being met with resistance. He says negotiations are also ongoing for an increase to the renter's tax credit.
11: It is a very important ask in terms of the budgetary measures, and it is in the programme for government that it would progress. The increase. Look, rents are completely out of kilter with what cost of a mortgage is. Rents generally should be much cheaper than a mortgage. Often they're higher. And that is putting real pressure on people, especially being able to exit rent to be able to put that mortgage together. And that's why we've put supports in place.
12: A Wexford TD says the data centre should pay their fair share towards electricity costs. His comments come after the Dáil voted down a motion calling for a 20 cent per kilowatt hour levy on data centres. Sinn Féin TD Fionn Tón O'Sullivan says the proposed levy was estimated to raise 1.5 billion euro, funding 500 euro electricity credits for households.
13: This would have given hard-pressed families in County Wexford and beyond an electricity credit of 500 euro. I mean, the government TDs, they put big tech multinationals that have billions in wealth before the interests of ordinary householders. And it's at a time when data centres guzzle almost one quarter of our electricity, but pay only half the rate we do. And over 320,000 households are now in arrears with their electricity bills.
12: The Garda Commissioner says rank and file Gardaí will start pursuit training in December. Garda driving instructors are currently upskilling in England after concerns were raised around the issue following the death of five teenagers in a crash on the M9 last month. However, Justin Kelly says pursuits aren't the only answer to tackling wrong-way driving on the motorway.
14: It's part of the solution, but it's not the panacea for this. Our reference around dealing with these is around containment and the use of stinger devices, and that's what we were actually doing on the M9 that night, where we tried to block off various ramps and on-ramps and off-ramps and try and contain them.
12: A Wexford mother says she's been left in tears of pride and is hugely grateful for the support ahead of tomorrow night's Dance for Isla fundraiser in Rathangan. Susie says a GoFundMe set up in Isla's memory has raised more than 7,000 euro in less than 48 hours, with proceeds going to the Jack and Jill Children's Foundation. The charity supported Isla and her family throughout her treatment and final months at home last year. A Dance for Isla fundraiser takes place at Rathangan Hall tomorrow evening from 6:30 until 9:00, with Isla's mum saying she would have loved seeing everyone come together.
15: Obviously, we're all very emotional at the moment, but this week it's just unbelievable. I suppose it's tears of pride. We're so grateful to everybody who wants to help, and we just know what this money means for families like ours who face horrendous circumstances and don't know where to turn. And then these angels of Jack and Jill just come on board and support you with things that you never even knew were possible.
12: A community auction in aid of Crossabeg, Ballymurrin, GAA, Camogie Association and LGFA takes place this Sunday. The auction gets underway at 12 noon at Crossabeg Community Centre with fodder, straw, machinery, cars, vans and household items among the lots. Donations are still being accepted this Friday evening and Saturday. Speaking ahead of the big event, Gary Quinn from D&G McCormick & Quinn explained just some of the items up for auction this weekend.
16: We have a 1961 three-cylinder Massey 35. We have a number of cars and vans. We have a great trip, a day out, a tour of the Gordon Elliott stable, seeing him riding out, plus lunch after it. We've a whole heap of household stuff. We've golf vouchers. We have other vouchers. There'll be something there for everyone. There'll be ties, lawnmowers, different things like that. I'm sure someone will find something there that they like.
12: And South East Radio has joined 22 other independent radio stations across Ireland today for One Day, Many Voices. The special day of broadcasting celebrated diversity and inclusion, giving people from a wide range of backgrounds the opportunity to share their own experiences. 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Joseph was diagnosed with autism at age 8 and his message today is simple. Don't let other people's doubts define what you achieve.
17: I said to myself, if you want to achieve something in life, you have to show them that you're capable of it. Like, I've been on many places on my own. I've been to Turkey. I've been to a lot of places I want to see. And people say to me, you can't do this and you can't do that. And you have to step up the mark and say, no, I can do this. And I am capable.
12: For all your local stories and more, visit southeastradio.ie. It's 5 minutes past 5.
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12: Cloudy tonight with outbreaks of rain and drizzle. The rain will ease and turn patchier later. Lowest temperatures of 11 to 13 degrees.
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12: Starting with soccer, the Republic of Ireland get their Nations League campaign underway this evening against Kosovo. Manager Hamer Halgrimsson wants his squad fully focused on tonight's game in Pristina. Players have been staying off social media during this international window.
20: In regards to social media, obviously, to keep focus, try to stay as much as not a request, that's just that we talked about in the first welcome meeting. Not only because of focus, it's also because we need all the time we can get to recover and rest. We are playing 4 games in 12 days.
12: To rugby, Mac Hansen has been named in Connacht's matchday squad for tomorrow after 11 months out with injury. He required surgery for ligament damage after an injury sustained during the 2025 British and Irish Lions tour. Connacht are at home against DHL Stormers in their first URC game of the season on Friday at 7:45 p.m. And in boxing, Anthony Joshua will fight Tyson Fury on December 11th. The two former world champions meet at the Principality Stadium in Cardiff for their heavyweight bout. The pair both returned to the ring with wins earlier this year. That's your news and sport on Southeast Radio. The Feel
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0: So it's kind of a strange one with Battle of the Bangers because it's half and half, then the WhatsApp and texts kind of change everything. So Instagram, we have 50-50, two tunes up against each other today were Share and Believe, taking on Charles Nettie, Would I Lie to You, a massive one-hit wonder from back in the 90s. And when we checked our Facebook, one was slacking, but then the WhatsApps and texts made it up. It all makes sense. And listen, let's just tell you what the winner is today.
1: Battle of the Bangers. Winner.
0: Let's do the dramatic drum roll, please. And when we put all the results in a magic bucket, this is what it comes up with. Charles and Eddie, B, the winner of today's Battle of the Bangers. If you chose that, hey, you should be proud.

Southeast Radio Feel Good Drive into the last hour of the show this Thursday with me, Julie McCracken, powering along with Ferrybank Motors. Just had a message in to say, can you please give a big shout out to all the SNAs today? It's National SNA Appreciation Day, especially the girls in St. Mary's, New Ross. Well, of course I can. So thank you from each and every person that is listening in right now, and I'm sure, never mind shaking your hand, they would give you a massive hug for everything you do. So listen, enjoy, and I'm sure there's a few flowers and chocolates been spread out and shared on this very special day as well. Before Pulp, you had Charles and Eddie, Would I Lie to You, back to 1992, being today's winner of Battle of the Bangers, and we will of course do that again for you tomorrow, same time, same place, into Friday's BOTB. It is, of course, One Day, Many Voices, a nation connected by radio, not just here at Southeast Radio, but of course all radio stations throughout Ireland as well. And you have heard some fantastic stories throughout this Thursday, the 24th of September, reminding you that One Day, Many Voices is funded by Commission Na Mban with a television licence fee and devised by Learning Waves in a

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5: 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Why do collisions happen? What can we do differently to make our roads safer? And how do our choices, attitudes and everyday behaviour influence what happens behind the wheel, on two wheels and as a pedestrian? Through powerful personal stories from people whose lives have been changed by road collisions, we look at the human impact of road deaths and serious injuries. We'll also examine the actions, policies, and practical measures that could help prevent further tragedy and make our roads safer for everyone. Road safety. Real stories. 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
1: At 25 minutes past five, let's have a look at your traffic and travel news. And onto the roads this Thursday, there is an advance notice for a road closure for bridge assessments and testing, and that's on the Adermine Bridge. And from next Monday, that takes place the 28th of September through to Friday the 2nd of October. Diversions will be signposted there. Night works and a road closure on the old Dublin Road, Enniscorthy, and that's from now as we speak right through until Tuesday the 29th of September, next Tuesday, 7pm to 6am, a road closure with diversions. And the Portersland Road at McDonald's in New Ross, there's a stop-go traffic management in place, and that is till tomorrow. It'll finish up at 6pm for road repairs. Now, if you come across any problems on the roads, please do let us know. If it is safe to do so, of course, and we will spread the word and keep each other safe. 087 373 7956.
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1: So it's back to the 80s with a little bit of Bronski Beat. News headlines on the way, your job spot to come, and that all-important traffic jam throwback song. It's Thursday, which means we normally literally throw it back every Thursday. And lately we've been heading to the 60s and 70s. Will we do so the same this evening? I don't know. You're going to have to wait and see, ain't you?

0: Lots of great tunes here on Southeast Radio still to come between now and six. And a reminder, Tony will be on the way with the best of country and Irish. Announced to play something nice for Chloe and Ryan, who are getting married tomorrow. Lots of love from Nanny, many thanks. So the best of luck to Chloe and Ryan. Hopefully the Statue of Prague is out. There'll be no rain. It'll be nice and warm and it'll be lovely for your pictures. And listen, if it isn't, either way, you'll have a wonderful photographer who will totally take advantage of the weather, whatever way it turns. But like that, finger crossed for sunshine as well. So of course, Chloe and Ryan, we will play something very nice for you very shortly.
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0: So 5:34 is your time. We'll head over to the newsroom where Rona will bring us all the latest headlines for you now.
6: Thanks, Julie. Here are your headlines. A package of temporary energy measures as well as an extension to the fuel support scheme for farmers and hauliers will be part of the upcoming budget. The Housing Minister says homelessness remains a priority in the upcoming budget and the Garda Commissioner says rank and file Gardaí will start pursuit training in December. And the weather, cloudy tonight with outbreaks of rain and drizzle. The rain will ease and turn patchier later. Those temperatures of 11 to 13 degrees.
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7: So I've kind of now reworked my throwback song on the back of Chloe and Ryan, who are getting married tomorrow. And I thought, hey, let's throw it back anyway. But let's get a little romantic with something a bit different. So we'll dedicate this one, Stephen Bishop, and It Might Be You, to Chloe and to Ryan and to everyone who's going to have a wonderful day tomorrow. The song, of course, all part of the film Tootsie, nominated for an Academy Award for Best Original Song.

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0: Southeast Radio's Feel Good Drive, playing you Picture House and Sunburst on Southeast Radio. Ah, the band that I thumbed from Duncannon to, I think it was Rosslare-ish area to go see back in the 90s. And also Dave Brown, the lead singer of Picture House, sang for our festival in Duncannon as part of his wedding band, the All-Star Controversial Band. All-Controversial Star Band? Something like that, but just amazing to hear his voice, and so unique and so 90s sounding as well. Sienna Spyro, Great Expectation in there too, and Stephen Bishop, It Might Be You, playing that as a very special request. A big hello to Martin in River Chapel. He says, play me something to sleep. Oh no, are you struggling to sleep? Let me see what I can do for you there. Also a request in, could you play any James Blunt for Sharon Jordan for her birthday today? No mention of a name on the request, but been asked to do that, so leave it with me, and I'll see what I can do for sure. A few more tunes still to come between now and six here on Feel Good Drive.
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1: Benson Boone, Beautiful Things, James Blunt, 1973. 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So that's it from me. Tony is up next. 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
8: It's 6 o'clock. Good evening. I'm Brona Gately. A package of temporary energy measures, as well as an extension to the fuel support scheme for farmers and hauliers, will be part of the upcoming budget. It follows a meeting between the Taoiseach and representatives from the haulage industry yesterday, with final details due to be announced in the coming days. Simon Harris says the government wants to provide certainty on excise for those who are struggling.
9: What I'm saying is there will be an energy package in the budget. There will be some temporary measures to help people with the here and now with this winter. But there also needs to be, and I agree on this point, there also needs to be some measures to help people more permanently. The details of that are for budget day.
8: Meanwhile, the housing minister says homelessness remains a priority in the upcoming budget. It comes after a number of James Brown's proposals were seemingly shot down by the finance minister. Minister Brown is pushing for the removal of stamp duty for first-time buyers and an increase in the Help to Buy scheme, but both ideas are being met with resistance. He says negotiations are ongoing for an increase to the renter's tax credit. A US judge has ordered the Trump administration to issue a response to three media outlets it has banned from accessing the White House. Judge Timothy Kelly ruled the White House must respond in writing to the notice of non-compliance issued by CNN, Politico and MS Now. Mr. Trump had banned journalists from the outlets over what he called fake news. Professor of Journalism at the University of London, Mel Bunce, welcomed the solidarity from other media outlets who will not be providing pool TV coverage of the president's events.
10: In terms of being surprised, that I was pleasantly surprised by how the journalists reacted. I think the solidarity that we've seen between news organisations, particularly in that pool of reporters, the kind of TV pool, has been quite remarkable in response to this attack.
8: A Wexford mother says the Jack and Jill Children's Foundation was like a warm hug for her and her family during an incredibly difficult time. Susie is encouraging people to support tomorrow night's Dance for Isla fundraiser in Rathangan Hall, held in memory of her six-year-old daughter. She says the charity supported the family throughout Isla's treatment and final days at home last year, providing practical and emotional support when they needed it most. A GoFundMe is set up in Isla's memory and has already raised more than €7,000 in less than 48 hours, with the money going to the foundation. Dance for Isla takes place at Rathangan Hall tomorrow from 6:30 to 9:00, with Susie saying you never expect to find yourself in a situation where you need that kind of help.
11: It's the most indescribable situation a family will ever find themselves in, and nobody expects to be in it. Nobody can comprehend how difficult it is. And yes, these people are just there like a warm hug to help you through it. And they have experience and they know how to deal with it. You like to think these charities didn't have to exist, and you never think you're going to be in that world yourself. But I can tell you now from the experience, they're just a phenomenal charity.
8: A community auction in aid of Crossabeg, Ballymurrin GAA, Camogie Association and LGFA takes place this Sunday. The auction gets underway at 12 noon at Crossabeg Community Centre, with fodder, straw, machinery, cars, vans and household items all among the lots. Donations are still being accepted this Friday evening and Saturday. Speaking ahead of the big event, Gary Quinn from D&G McCormick & Quinn explained just some of the items up for auction this weekend.
12: We have a 1961 three-cylinder Massey 35. We have a number of cars and vans. We have a great trip, a day out, a tour of the Gordon Elliott stable, seeing him riding out, plus lunch after it. We've a whole heap of household stuff. We've golf vouchers. We have other vouchers. There'll be something there for everyone. There'll be ties, lawnmowers, different things like that. I'm sure someone will find something there that they like.
8: And finally, Southeast Radio has joined 22 other independent radio stations across Ireland today for One Day Many Voices. The special day of broadcasting has celebrated diversity and inclusion, giving people from a wide range of backgrounds the opportunity to share their own experiences. The initiative is being led by Learning Waves and Commission Na Mban and aims to ensure more voices and lived experiences are represented on Irish radio. Jay Gilbert, founder of Branch X and My Neuropass, is autistic and dyslexic and shared his experiences when speaking on Morning Mix earlier.
13: It is challenging, Alan, and it's every day, you know, you have to keep battling on and finding a way through if you can't. 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Years ago, there wasn't any of those supports. But now I think if you reach out and connect, you know, there's a lot out there that can help you.
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8: Cloudy tonight with outbreaks of rain and drizzle. The rain will ease and turn patchier later. Lowest temperatures of 11 to 13 degrees.
2: Southeast Radio's Farming News. Brought to you with thanks to Donoghue Agri Machinery, Quarry Park, Enniscorthy, the main New Holland dealer in the southeast.
8: First up this evening, we have Fionn Sherlock from the Enniscorthy Mart with the latest report.
18: Yeah, so we had a much bigger sheep sale in Enniscorthy this week. Very strong trade for the store lambs there. We start with the butcher lambs there. The heavier butcher lambs there selling from 176 to a top call of 207. With the 10 of 10 ram lambs are 55 kilos, 207 or 376 a kilo. The factory lambs are selling from 160 to a top call at 204. We had 46 kilos there, making 204 or 4 43 a kilo. The forward store lambs, they're selling from 135 to 160. With the lighter stores, they're selling from 125 to 152. The heavier cull yos then selling from 200 to a top call of 280. With the lighter yos selling from 152 to 180. Over then to our calf sale there yesterday, a much larger calf sale on offer with 55 calves on offer there. The softer calves selling from 300 to a top call of 680 for a 3.5-week-old limousine cross bull. There was a selection of runners on the day making from 870 to 920. Then over to our cattle sale on Tuesday, a very large sale with 650 head on offer. The cull cows there, very strong trade for the beef cows. The coloured cows selling from 2,700 to a top call of 3,180. The more Frisian flesh cows selling from 2,000 to a top call of 2,960. With the store Frisian cows selling from 600 to 1,930. A small selection of beef bullocks on the day selling from 2,700 to a top call of 3,210. 800 kilo cemental bullock, 3,210 or 401 a kilo. The store bullock selling from 2,000 to 2,580. With the beef heifers selling from 2,580 to 2,800. The store heifer selling from 1,200 to 2,250. We had our first evening weaning sale there in conjunction with our cattle sale. Very strong demand for weaning bulls and heifers there with very strong export demand. Couple of sample prices there. We had a Belgian blue bull, 370 kilos, 2,000 or 540 a kilo. We had a bundle of limousine cross heifers there, 240 kilo. 240 kilos, 1190 or 496 a kilo. Our cattle sale next Tuesday, very large entry, and our weanling sales will continue directly after the cattle sale. For more information, contact the office or myself. Thank you.
8: The fuel support scheme for farmers and hauliers will be extended in the upcoming budget. It was due to expire on the 31st of October, but is now likely to be in place until at least February. Public Expenditure and Agriculture Minister met today to iron out the details. There are calls on the government to permanently cut the tax on petrol and diesel. Head of Public Sector Services and Economics at the Irish Farm Accounts Cooperative, Carol Cassan, says universal cost of living supports don't help those most in need.
19: At a high level, there's a large number used, but it spreads thinly then across everybody, and there is people who are more in need than others. There's talks of the fuel allowance being increased, which would target those people that are probably on social welfare and that, and maybe pensioners. The talk is of €5 increase, so that'd be €160 over the year. I'm talking here of €700 just to fill your tank extra, so that €160 doesn't quite fill the gap there.
8: And that's your farming news for now. More at the same time tomorrow. Southeast Radio has been informed of the following bereavements. Cahill of Carrigombano, Sean, Jack Cahill, Cashlan and Dinah Carrigombano, son of the late Bridget and Lawrence, husband of Linda, father of Aaron, Kaylee, Jack, Charlie, Chloe, Donna, Ashling, Christopher, Jonathan, Hayden and Porrick, brother of Sonny, Nicky, Tina, Caroline, Peg, Robert, David, Paddy, Martin, Fiona and the late Eileen. Reposing at his home today Thursday until 8 p.m. and again on Friday from 2 p.m. until 8 p.m. Removal from his home on Saturday to the Church of the Holy Spirit, St. Leonard's, arriving for funeral mass at 11 a.m. followed by burial in the adjoining cemetery. Family flowers only, please. Donations, if desired, to the Irish Society for Autism and Southeast Blood Bikes. House private Saturday morning, please. White of Duncormac, John White of Blackstone Duncormac, beloved husband of Breda, brother of Angela, Anne, Eugene and the late Rena and Vera, reposing in Ryan's funeral home, Wellington Bridge, today Thursday until 8 p.m. Removal on Friday to the Church of the Assumption and St. Lawrence O'Toole, Rathangan, arriving for funeral mass at 12 noon, followed by burial in Rathangan Cemetery. Sinnott of Bree, Patrick Sinnott, 9 Hillview, Bree, beloved son of Breda and the late Paddy, brother of Tina, Barbara, Sandra, Shane, Shirley and the late Peter, reposing at his home today Thursday until 8 p.m. Funeral arriving to the Church of the Assumption, Bree, on Friday for funeral mass at 11 a.m. Burial afterwards in the new cemetery, Bree. house private on Friday morning, please. Family flowers only. Donations, if desired, to the Dystonia Society. Finn of Cushionstown. Jim Finn, Cushionstown folk smells. Son of the late Pat and Bridie. Husband of Bridie. Father of Paul, Anne and Keith. Brother of Mick, Joe, Breda and the late Paddy and Martin. Reposing at Cooney's Funeral Home near Ross today, Thursday, until 7 p.m. Funeral Mass on Friday at 11 a.m. in St. Bridget's Church, Terrarath, followed by burial in the adjoining cemetery. House private, family flowers only. Donations, if desired, to Raheen Daycare Centre, Cushionstown, Folks Mills. Stafford of Kilmore. Greg Stafford, Mill Road Farm, Kilmore. Beloved husband of Philomena, father of Mary, Margaret and Rory, brother of Kitty, Mon, Maureen and John. Reposing at his home, Mill Road Farm, Kilmore, on Friday from 2 p.m. Removal on Saturday to St. Mary's Church, Kilmore, arriving for funeral mass at 12 noon, followed by burial in St. Mary's Cemetery, Kilmore. Southeast Radio extends sympathy to the bereaved.

Good evening, welcome along to the program, and what better way to kick it off than the great Big Tom and Old Father Time. And that's for all the Big Tom fans, including Kathleen and Larry and many more. It's me, Tony Kehoe, with you right here on Southeast Radio on this Thursday evening, and I'm with you with Country and Irish till 8 o'clock. Thanks to Julie, back tomorrow, and here's a classic. It's Lynn Anderson and Rose Garden. Good evening.

No rain in Ballinasloe, I'm told. They're heading towards Wexford. Don't you bring the rain with you. Hello all there anyway. And that's Stuart Miles and the streets of Galway. Lynn Anderson and Rose Garden before that. A very good evening. Welcome along on a Thursday. It's me, Tony Gehoe, with you right here in Southeast Radio's Country and Irish until 8 o'clock. And if you want to go waltzing, well, now's your time.

0: Sally O'Brien from way back and pulled the covers over me. Now I want to say hello to Valerie Doyle in Rosslare Harbour, a big Mike Denver, well, a big fan of Oklahoma Home, and it's on the way. And if you're listening in, Jane, and all your friends in Blackwater, I'll dedicate this to you as well.
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Francis Black, of course, and that's when you say nothing at all. Thanks for Mike Denver says Violet as well, and that was my Oklahoma home. And Bridget, if you're tuned in, I'm sure you'll be glad to hear that too. Here's an old classic from Johnny McAvoy.

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Jimmy Buckley, and he's out on a tour of Ireland now and doing a bit of comedy as well, along with his fine singing. That's a recent one from Jimmy. Setting the Woods on Fire. Good evening, Michelle Clancy in Gorey, Emma in Carlo, and also thanks, says Valerie, for that song from Mike Denver as well. Here's Louise Morrissey with a Tipperary anthem.

0: Pat and Chris, they were Logan McCool, and that's There's Nothing I Can Do About It Now, Louise Morrissey, and Many a Time Song on the Hill or wherever in Croke Park, especially when Tipperary were either winning or losing, I'm still sleeving them on, was the anthem there. And don't forget, it's Sawdustin in the Ballock tonight, and that's a fundraiser, and it's for the soccer club, and we'll be there singing a few songs with a few guest artists and a take your pick as well.
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6: It's 7 o'clock. I'm Lindsay Dolan. Four men have been arrested after €1.6 million of cocaine was seized. Gardaí from Dublin, the Northwest and the Eastern regions carried out a number of searches yesterday. They seized the cocaine along with over €500,000 worth of diamorphine, a quantity of magic mushrooms and €34,000 in cash. Four men in their 20s, 40s and 60s were arrested. Two have been charged and appeared before the courts, while the remaining two are in custody at Gardaí stations in Dublin. People are putting too much hope in Benjamin Netanyahu being voted out of office, according to the Taoiseach. Micheál Martin has accused the Israeli government of ethnic cleansing of Palestinians at the UN this week. He'll deliver Ireland's national address later. Micheál Martin said there needs to be a change in Israeli policy, but he's not confident the up-and-coming elections will do that.
7: Putting too much chance on that, the entire thrust of Israeli political policy over the last number of years has been security, security, security. And unfortunately, there has been a lack of a broader perspective. Israel doesn't accept the propositions of others, including ourselves, that peace can happen.
6: The agricultural minister says the extension of the fuel support scheme for farmers and hauliers recognises that fuel prices are still high and the cost of green diesel is elevated. Martin Hayden met with the public expenditure minister Jack Chambers for budget negotiations today. It's expected the extension of the current scheme will form part of the sector's overall for the budget in 2027. Taoiseach and Finance Minister Simon Harris told the Dáil he supports will continue past October.
8: Fuel and energy is a real issue, but what I'm saying to people, and I hope people are hearing this, we're given to provide clarity in relation to excise. We're looking in relation to carbon on both home heating oil and in relation to gas. I've just given Deputy McGreehan a view in relation to an extension of the farm support scheme as well.
6: Meanwhile, carbon taxes on home heating oil are also expected to be reduced in the budget. Head of Public Sector Services and Economics at the Irish Farm Accounts Cooperative, Carol Kassam, says homes that rely on kerosene are more likely to be located in rural areas.
9: They're probably looking at €700 roughly on average to fill their tank extra this year as compared to last year. So that's a huge shock that families have to take on. And compounded by that, a lot of, we'll say, the poorer rated houses, DE rated houses are actually in rural areas as well. So again, it's taken more oil to actually heat those houses as opposed to better insulated houses that you will have maybe in more urban areas where there's a newer, fresher housing stock.
6: Two of the world's most powerful men are holding talks at the White House. Donald Trump welcomed Chinese leader Xi Jinping, saying they have a truly great friendship. They're expected to discuss AI security, trade and the conflict in Iran. Sky's US correspondent Mark Stone said the importance of this visit can't be overstated.
10: They literally could start wars or stop wars, solve wars together. They can start trade globally, they can stop trade globally and damage economies around the world. And on AI, they can cooperate or there can be unbridled competition.
6: Meanwhile, two US media outlets have been granted access to the White House after a ban earlier. Staff from MS Now and CNN have been allowed into the residence. The ban was lifted after a US judge ordered the Trump administration to issue a response to the outlets. St. Patrick's Park has been added to the Dublin City Twinkle Town celebrations for this Christmas. It'll return to Smithfield Square with ice skating, the Santo Panto and a vintage fun fair. Both locations will have sensory experiences for those who need them, according to Dublin City Council. It's also been announced the return of the Christmas lights projections on major landmarks around the city. It's 4 minutes past seven.
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0: Cloudy and rather breezy this evening. Cloudy tonight. Outbreaks of rain and drizzle spreading eastwards across Leinster. The rain will ease and turn patchier later with lows of 11 to 13 degrees. It'll be cloudy to start with tomorrow Friday with patchy rain and drizzle. Lingering in the east and southeast at first. The rain and drizzle will clear later in the morning. The rest of the day will be mostly dry. Sunny spells will develop and highs 13 to 16 degrees.
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Now that is Jason Travers, and that is Carmelita, and that's for our friends Dermot and Tom and Bally Rankin as well. Gina Dale Hayes and the Champions, that was for Damien, and John Hogan and Catch the Wind was for Samantha. Now thank you very much, Mary. Good evening to Pat and his lovely wife Breed, and hello to you in Ferns from Mary McGrath. Yes, Mary, and thank you very much indeed, love it. Thank you for you're present as usual. Now, invitation to cars, trucks and tractors and bikes. And it's the annual Gerard Murphy Memorial Vintage and Classic Car Show and Road Run, Sunday the 4th of October. A super draw on the day supporting suicide prevention and awareness. And it's just massive. It's in the Mart grounds in Enniscorthy. And don't you miss it. One of the biggest in the country, if not the biggest. So make sure you're there.

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The entire population came, the place was chock-a-block. Oh, love, nor money wouldn't get your nose inside the shop.

0: Can't beat a bit of Christie, and that's going back to the very early days. And Christie Moore and co there, and St. Brendan's Voyage, and Jason Travers, and Carmelita, and Stacey Breen for Paddy as well. And we're back with the Mavericks for Emma after the break.
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Now that is Dermot McConnell and My Heart is in Fermanagh. Now join me, I'm hosting, and that's a coffee morning for hospice, and that's this Friday. That's from Mary, by the way, in Glenmore Hall in County Kilkenny. It starts at 10 a.m. until 12:30 p.m. and it's in aid of Waterford Hospice, and every euro raised stays locally in aid of Waterford Hospice. Tomorrow in Glenmore Hall, 10 a.m. to 12:30. Good luck with that, Mary.

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Michael English, great song, isn't it? And that is called Bundlin', and the Celtic Brothers, all four of them, and Hard Times. Good evening. 8 minutes away from 8 on a Thursday.

Celtic Brothers, and they're the Willoughbys and Hard Times Bundle. And Michael English was for Michael, another Michael. And that's it for me. Thank you for your company. See you in the Ballock. Talk to you tomorrow. Thanks for listening.

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0: Well, I have to rein us in because it's not the weekend just yet, but we, right here on the Late Tonight Southeast Radio, are going to be counting down to your Friday. We're going all the way until midnight, the usual stuff here, making sure that the beginning of your Friday and end of your Thursday is oh so nice. Sam Fender, Olivia Dean, Rain Me In, and Patrick Swayze's She's Like the Wind. You just love to even say the name Patrick Swayze, don't you? It just invokes... It invokes a lot, I'm sure. Next up, on the Late Zone, Dermot Kennedy. He's got that power over me.
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0: 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We're going 9 to 12 here on the Late Zone Classic. Classic segue for me. Janet Jackson, Whoops Now, and Dermot Kennedy, Power Over Me. Your Thursday night is in full effect here on Southeast Radio. So let's get feeling it with Jazzy.
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0: Monique. It feels so good. Indeed it does. And why? Because we had Maroon 5 Memories, Thin Lizzy's Whiskey in the Jar, but we had Jazzy as well to kick off that feel-good quadruplay for you on the late zone with Feel It. So we went from Feel It to It Feels So Good. Little call and response, you know. Classic comedy. Anyway, we're going until midnight. We got 20 minutes left of the first hour, so let's get into some darkness. Oh, I love it.
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Drive from Cars on South East Radio. Shout out to all my late night drivers here on this Thursday night. We had The Darkness, I Believe in a Thing Called Love. Oh, the last glam rock band to ever live. Truly, truly, Queen and then The Darkness. I wait with bated breath for the next glam rock band. Let's go back to 82. If you know me, you know how much I love Hall & Oates. And here's one of their greatest of all time. It's Maneater, finishing up our first hour of The Late Zone. And we're going until that sweet clock goes from 23:59 to quadra zeros. That's how they say it in the military, right?

0: It's the last time. Certainly not the last time you're going to hear the script, and most certainly not the last time you're going to hear Florence Road. Only at the beginning of their career, what a year it's been for them so far. Their single 7563 in the middle of that quadruplet. But what started it off? We were preaching the truth alongside Sister Sledge with We Are Family here on South East Radio, the Late Zone. You are tuned to here, Adam C with you. We're going until midnight, the usual stuff. We're going to go five for fighting next.
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0: That's going out to anyone who plans to be lazy for a day. I love that. I was talking to someone recently and it was maybe 2 o'clock on, let's say, Monday. And they were like, I'm planning a lazy day tomorrow. And there was nothing else to do for the rest of that day for them, they assured me. What a life. What a life is that? Imagine like halfway through the day before with nothing to go, you're there leaning back in the chair and you're saying to yourself, I think I'm going to have a lazy day tomorrow. Oh, now that is life. Fire for fighting as well with Superman. It's not easy on Southeast Radio. Your late zone continues with plain white tees.
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0: Back to 85. It was the lead single off their sixth studio album called The Head on the Door from The Cure. It's In Between Days on Southeast Radio. Katie Lang had that constant craving, and Plain YTs were saying Hey There Delilah on the Late Zone frequencies. If by chance you were waiting for tonight, you're not the only one. Jennifer Lopez will be keeping you company very, very shortly, and we're also waiting for the weekend ahead. We've got about an hour and 20-ish minutes left of your Thursday. We're celebrating it right.
1: So this is the Booty Blaster.
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So get yourself a carbon monoxide alarm, or you might just wake up dead.

Stella Lefty's Boston, of course it is. It's been ripping up the airwaves for a hot minute now. We have Jennifer Lopez waiting for tonight, J-Lo. Oh my God. Whatever it is that you have, release it, sell it, and make billions. Honest to God. Picture this right now. A bit of Irish talent for you on the way on Southeast Radio. Take My Hand, taking you towards the top of your 10 o'clock hour on the Late Zone. And we go into your jukebox hour until midnight next. Take My

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Fontaine's DC with Marianne and Killer's Human on your jukebox hour of the late zone. I know we do minimum talk and maximum music, but real quick, you know how much I love to plug Irish music after we just listened to Irish music. Key West fans, if you haven't heard, you're going to be able to catch the band live outside Grafton Street's Golden Discs and a few others around the country. You're also going to be able to buy their brand new album that's releasing tomorrow. They already have a sold out night in Vicar Street, but yes, you want to get your hands on this album. I've only heard one tune from it called Scars. Sounds really, really good. And recently I was talking to the lead singer Cav from the band, and it's shaping up to be an unreal time. So yes, Key West fans, reading good. Next up with more music, it's Gala.

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1: Black Horse and a Cherry Tree with Katie Tunstall at about 27 minutes past 11 on your Thursday night. The Friday hours creep ever closer for us, dear weekend lovers. Rod Stewart, Baby Jane, and Gala, Free From Desired. 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

going back to the year of which I entered the world, 1992, Eric Clapton's Tears in Heaven on the Late Zone. Katy Perry was Hot and Cold. Tame Impala was alongside Jenny for Dracula. And Sister Sisters were Taking Your Mama Out. Know what it's all about. Sister Sisters, I love their music. I literally, and it's not that they don't pronounce their words, but I always just, because I heard their music when I was younger, right? I've always just made up my own lyrics to this day. I still don't know what they are. Lyrics that are made very clear, most assuredly. It was later in my life, anyway, when he started to really dominate. Ed Sheeran, next.

time. She was doing it one more time. It's Britney Spears, and Ed Sheeran had some bad habits on this Thursday night, but there's only 10 minutes left of it before your weekend begins. So what better tune to celebrate than going back to 84 for some freedom? Oh, it's Wham to be finishing off your Thursday night. I hope the weekend ahead is fantastic for you, you legend. I'll be back here again on Sunday night on Southeast Radio for your Late Zone from 9 p.m. In the meantime, have a great one. Sinead.

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2: Midnight, I'm Lindsay Dolan. Israel is deploying excessive and disproportionate tactics against Palestinians, according to the Taoiseach. Micheál Martin has been strongly critical of Benjamin Netanyahu ahead of his national address this evening. But the Taoiseach said he believes there is a coalition building at an international level capable of putting more pressure on Israel.
3: Spoke at length with Jordan this week and got a very good sense of the situation on the ground from them. Jordan has been prevented from getting aid into Gaza because of events that happened last year, but it's all really excessive, disproportionate and shocking tactics being deployed by the Israeli government and security forces.
2: Meanwhile, the Israeli Prime Minister has said accusing his country of genocide is the greatest lie of the century. Benjamin Netanyahu addressed the UN earlier, also denying his country was colonising Palestinian territory. He singled out the New York mayor, Zoran Mamdini, for criticism, saying he was anti-Semitic. Dozens of delegations walked out of the General Assembly chamber when Mr. Netanyahu took to his feet.
4: What genocidal regime gives a million polio vaccinations to the enemy's population? What genocidal regime enables the distribution of 2 million tons of food into Gaza? That's a ton for every person. Accusing Israel of genocide is the greatest lie of the century.
2: The Irish delegation did not take part in the walkout. A 41-year-old man has been charged with the murder of Robert Lawler in North Belfast. Mr. Lawler was shot dead outside a house in Etna Drive in the city on the 4th of April 2020. The 41-year-old was arrested in Liverpool yesterday. He's also been charged with possession of a firearm or ammunition with intent to endanger life or cause serious damage to a property. The PSNI say he'll appear before Belfast Magistrates Court tomorrow. The Garda Commissioner says the number of road deaths this year is of real concern and tackling the issue is a key focus of Garda senior leadership teams. Justin Kelly was speaking at a meeting of the Policing and Community Safety Authority earlier today. He told them 140 deaths on our roads this year is worrying.
5: Every one of the fatalities, I mean, obviously a terrible tragedy for everyone involved, but it's definitely not going in the direction that we want. Now, again, there's multiple agencies involved in trying to turn the dial around fatal collisions. But like I say, you asked what's obviously pick one area. For sure, that's one area that is really concerning to me.
2: The Housing Minister has indicated there'll be no increase to the Help to Buy scheme in the upcoming budget. James Brown is pushing for a €20,000 boost to the scheme, but acknowledges there's only so much money to be spent. Minister Brown said he wants what's best for people looking to buy a home.
6: Everything is being looked at. What can we maximise? We're very conscious the country's in a cost of living crisis, as is so many countries in the Western world at the moment, in particular driven by what is happening in the Middle East and driving up oil prices, which in turn feeds into fuel and construction costs as well, obviously.
2: Nikita Han said her life has completely changed since she was assaulted by Conor McGregor 8 years ago. In November 2024, a High Court jury found the former UFC champion had assaulted Ms. Han in a Dublin hotel in 2018. She was subsequently awarded almost €250,000 in damages. Mr. McGregor's appeal was dismissed by the Court of Appeal last year. Ms. Han said she's lost a part of herself since the incident.
7: Yeah, I'm a completely different person now than I was back then. But it is really, really difficult and it is hard at times. What happened to me took a lot out of me. You know, it completely changed my life.
2: It's 4 minutes past 12.
8: And in sport, the Republic of Ireland lost 1-0 against Kosovo in their first Nations League match tonight. Murky broke the deadline for Kosovo in the 83rd minute and Ireland failed to find an equaliser. As it stands, Ireland are third in Group G ahead of Israel on goal difference. In rugby, Mac Hansen has been named in Connacht's matchday squad after 11 months out with injury. He required surgery for ligament damage after an injury sustained during the 2025 British and Irish Lions tour. Connacht are at home against CHL Stormers in their first URC game of the season on Friday at 7:45. Caelan Doris will continue to captain Leinster even as he faces a longer spell on the sidelines. The Ireland captain has been out since suffering a knee injury at the end of last season. Max Deegan will captain Leinster in his absence against the Lions this Saturday, and Doris is expected to return in November. Lisa O'Rourke has won a gold medal for Ireland at the European Elite Boxing Championships. She defeated the 2023 world champion Anastasia Jermichian in their light heavyweight final. She was delighted speaking to Boxing Ireland after the fight and excited to watch her sister Aoife box for gold tomorrow.
9: I didn't know what way it was going to go when it's your first tournament back, and to get four wins from four and boxing three back-to-back days, it was tough, and it was on you. Like, I've never done that before, so, and at a new weight class, so I'm just delighted to be standing on the top of the podium at the end of it all. And look, hopefully we'll be celebrating twice as hard tomorrow. Get back to the room and could give her company and keep her settled, and I'm sure she'll do the business tomorrow, please God.
8: And finally, in motorsports, Alex Dunn qualified on pole position for the first Formula 2 feature race in Azerbaijan. The Offaly driver also qualified in second position for the second feature race of the weekend. Dunn currently sits fourth in the championship, 38 points behind leader Nikola Toshlov. This is his first pole position of the season, and he's still awaiting his first win. That's your news and sport. I'm Eve Conway. It's 6 minutes past the hour.
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11: Very good morning to you. Welcome along to this, your Thursday edition of Southeast Radio's Morning Mix. And as you've heard throughout the day already with the breakfast show with Mark and on Southeast Radio News with Siobhan, today Southeast Radio is proud to be part of One Day Many Voices. 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Our comment line is open to you, 053 914 5222, and our text and WhatsApp in association with Doyle's Garage Coaltown and Enniscorthy is also available to you on 087 3737 956. As we start this journey of One Day, Many Voices on the Morning Mix today, and I'm joined by Joseph.
12: Morning, Alan, how are you?
11: Never mind me, how are you? This is a very special day and you have a very special story to tell. Can you just tell me a little bit about yourself, Joseph?
12: I live on my own. I live very independently. I go to college in Waterford. I do culinary arts, and I think that I have achieved a lot in life, and that, like, sometimes when you come from a dark background, it doesn't really make you a bad person or a bad individual, because, like, I had a tough life when I was younger, and a lot of people doubted me in my past, and the thing is, sometimes you have to eliminate the toxic to make positive things happen.
11: What can you share with me that you're comfortable sharing about the life you've led?
12: I didn't have a good life with my biological mum, and look, I have learnt the hard way in life, and things were hard for me, and I'm very grateful that, you know, I had supports around me when I was younger, and I had supports from people who were very good. And the thing is, like, I had my biological family doubting me that, oh, I can't live on my own, I'm too mentally unstable and stuff like that. And I said to myself, if you want to achieve something in life, you have to show them that you're capable of it. Like, I've been on many places on my own. I've been to Turkey, I've been to a lot of places I want to see, and people say to me, you can't do this and you can't do that, and you have to step up the mark and say, no, I can do this and I am capable. I live independently on my own, and I have autism. It doesn't affect me too much, and like, I'm able to remember things, like, I'm able to remember numbers, I'm able to remember written information, I'm able to remember so much. And the thing is, like, anyone with a disability is capable of so much in life, and they can, and, like, disabilities. It's so. Yeah.
13: Do you feel worried in your life? You come across as a single-minded, independent young man sitting in studio with me here this morning. 100%. But do you feel in your formative years and right up to maybe just a short while ago, people talked through you, talked about you, talked over you, talked around you, but didn't actually talk to you?
12: Yes, 100%. They did, and the thing is, like, you know, like, they talked about me and said, oh, I can't do this, I'm very antisocial, and, oh, I'm this and that. And I'm like, you know, if you, like, I'm a very single-minded individual who's capable of so much, and, like, good things can happen to people. And the thing is, I've found that, like, my life has been a struggle, it has. And the thing is, sometimes, you know, you can't judge the book by the cover. You really
13: can't. So tell me about those formative years then. So did you go to normal primary school, into secondary school, living with autism? And when was the autism diagnosed, Joseph?
12: It was diagnosed when I was 8 years old. I was in school. I've been to plenty of schools. I've been to Our Lady of Fatima in Wexford, very good school. And the thing is, like, I would have, like, even I said to the teachers, I'm very capable of the Leaving Cert and that. And to be honest, I thought I was able for it. And, like, I did my junior cert there and stuff. And, like, I'm doing cooking now and I'm progressed. I've got a level 5 distinction, which is fantastic. And I'm delighted with myself.
13: Yeah. Talk to me about the National Learning Network. This is the Fife we're talking about, is it?
12: The Fife, and I've been to the National Learning Network in Waterford as well. I did a level 4 course there, and I did catering and hospitality, and then I stepped up my game, and I went to New Ross, and I went to WWETB.
13: Yeah. Yeah. You say I quite a lot. Have you had support from anyone to help you along the way? How did you find these organisations?
12: I found them organisations. Some of them I found them online. Some teachers helped me with it.
13: So, but basically, you've driven all this yourself?
12: I've driven all this myself as well, yeah. And I helped myself with it. And, like, I found the right supports to help me towards my education and towards my independent living. So.
13: And you're now living independently, right?
12: I'm living very independently, yes.
13: And you're self-supportive?
12: Yes.
13: Yeah, so you're managing to turn a few bob and...
12: That's it.
13: And what's the ultimate aim, the ultimate goal for you?
12: My ultimate goal is to get a career in what I like to do and go on holidays and see the world, because...
13: And are you qualified enough now to actually take up a role in any hospitality venue in this county?
12: Probably in a hotel or a restaurant.
13: Chefing at what? What's your...
12: Chefing, like commis chef, pastry chef.
13: Yeah.
12: Yeah, and cook anything, really.
13: That's your happiest, is it? In the kitchen?
12: Yeah.
13: Yeah.
12: It's very happy.
13: So you are, if any hospitality proprietor is listening to us at the moment, you are looking for a job?
12: I am. Mm-hmm. I'm looking for a job, and I'm looking to up my education even further and get the qualifications I need for it.
13: Yeah.
12: Yeah.
13: You know, there's no saying what test you make makes you stronger. This I get from it. You, did you find, I don't want to go too much into the personal side of it, because I know that is very much your own personal journey and you've shared a little bit about it, but in general, living with autism, and have you found barriers against you, Joseph?
12: At times I did.
13: In what areas?
12: Like people doubting me, people saying, oh, I can't live on my own. And first of all, before the independent living, it was recommended that I did shared living with people, and next thing they said, oh, it won't work out, I won't get on with anybody. But the thing is, like, I try to get along with people, and that's important, and it's good to be that. It's good to keep the negative aside.
13: It's one day, many voices. On this particular day of days, what would you like to say to people out there who have found themselves in a similar situation to you?
12: Just, you know, like, keep the head up high and be thankful, be grateful for who you are. We're all different in life, and always keep the head held high, be strong, be
13: motivated,
12: and enjoy and try and fight for your goals.
13: And a day like this is all about reflection, but it's also about the future. What would improve the lot of people like you and what you're going through?
12: Just, you know, don't ever doubt yourself, and always, like, we're all unique and we all want to achieve goals in life, and always fight for your goals and love yourself for who you are.
13: Our thanks to Joseph, starting our one of two one day many voices contributors in the program today. But as I mentioned, and as Mark mentioned, as Siobhan has mentioned, it's happening throughout the day here in Southeast Radio. Very special mentions to coincide with this huge initiative with independent local radio here in Ireland, a nation connected by radio. First comment in is, Joseph is an amazing young man. He was in the youth club in Caim when he was a young lad. He was great then, and we always knew he would go places. Well done, Joseph. Keep up the great work. Speaking of voices, one of Wexford's best-known businessmen and sporting celebrities celebrates a milestone today. Our very own Liam Griffin, who has championed the hospitality sector here amongst many other great family names in County Wexford, is 80. And earlier this morning, I got a chance to look at it from a sporting perspective and get some well-known voices to pay tribute to him. The first is the captain of the Wexford 96 hurling team, Martin Storey.
14: Good morning, Alan. Martin Storey here. Look, can I just wish a very special 80th birthday to Liam Griffin. I mean, this man came into Wexford and I had a dream of winning an All-Ireland medal, but I never thought that another person would make my dream come true. And that's what Liam Griffin did. Like, I mean, he come in and he just turned around what we were doing hurling-wise in Wexford. And he just got everything right. He pushed us really hard. He turned us into better people. He was contagious. Like, he had such an enthusiasm for life. If you look at him work, no matter what he did, he put 150% into it. And he was able to get you to do the same, which is a very unusual thing. Now, he's one of Wexford's greatest people. And I hope he has a really brilliant week himself and Mary. And happy 80th birthday, Liam.
13: Captain of the Wexford hurling team from 96, Martin Storey. Now let's hear from the player of the year from that year, Larry O'Gorman.
15: Well, Alan, yes, we'd like to wish Liam an absolutely incredible man down through the years with Wexford hurling. When he got involved with Wexford hurling in 96, to be quite honest, he became a dad, he became a friend, he became so loyal to not only me, but the whole team in general. He's such an honest and kind, gentle person. Like, I mean, I'm absolutely delighted that he reached his 80th birthday. But we all want to wish him here a happy birthday and say thanks for the great memories that you've given to us, not only as a group of players, but as an individual person. Whenever you need someone to talk to, Liam is always there for us. And, you know, you can't ask for any better than that in life. And I just want to say once again, Liam, happy birthday, brother. Enjoy it. Have a good one. And I'll see you sometime soon.
13: And finally, the incoming president of the GAA, Wexford man, Derek Kent.
16: Congratulations to Liam. A great milestone in reaching his 80th birthday. And no doubt, I'll say the same thing to you when you're 90. I got to know you, Liam, when you managed St. Mary's Rosslare in intermediate finals in the 80s after a drawn game. Not alone were you a great hurling man, but you're also a great football man, a great GAA person. Great mentor to me when I was county chair. Behind the scenes, he did Trojan work for us, and I really appreciate it. Again, well done, Liam. Congratulations and thank you.
13: And there you have it. Just, I'm sure, some of the many tributes that will be pouring into the Ferry Carrick Hotel today for Liam Griffin, a leader in sport and in business here within this county of ours, celebrating a milestone, his 80th birthday today, and we wish him well for the future. Still has so much to offer. Right, let's turn our attention to another event that's happening this week. As I said, One Day, Many Voices is the main theme on Southeast Radio throughout the course of the day. But it's also Simon Week this week, with the Simon Communities of Ireland focusing on the growing number of adults experiencing homelessness alone. Still, on a daily basis, as I walk along the quay front in here to Southeast Radio in the mornings, I still meet many people, sadly, ambling around the quay fronts here, young and old, homeless. Something has to change. The Simon Community, their new campaign, Homeless and Alone, One Big Push, is calling for greater support for single adults and action on the housing crisis. Burr Grogan is Executive Director of Simon Communities of Ireland, and she joins me now.
17: Good morning. Thanks so much for having me on.
13: I think this is a fantastic initiative, Homeless and Alone, One Big Push, with an emphasis on young people. Can you tell me about the theme of the event? And it's running right now up till the 25th of September.
17: Absolutely, yeah. So this is our 18th year of having Simon Week, and it's always around this time of the year, because we really want to put that pressure on government. You know, the final decisions are being made around the budget at the moment. So we're saying, you know, single adults in homelessness make up 2/3 of the people experiencing homelessness. They're the largest cohort of people experiencing homelessness, and if we leave them out of any targeted plans or resourcing and action plans, then we're never going to end homelessness. And people are, it's very isolating, you know, as you said, like 7 o'clock in the morning walking down the road, probably thinking, where am I going to go for the rest of the day, you know. So we really want people to feel like they're not alone, the Simon communities are here and care about them, and we're bringing this message to the government and also to the European level.
13: Are Simon very much proactive in a county like Wexford?
17: Yeah, so South East Simon is actually, it's kind of part of Cork Simon. So it's much smaller. Obviously, a lot of the numbers of homelessness are concentrated around the bigger cities, obviously Dublin, Galway, Cork and Limerick in particular, because a lot of it has to do with the affordability of the private rental sector as well. So the areas that have ridiculously high, and everywhere has ridiculously high rents, but the areas that have kind of, you know, very fast growing rents are the areas that we're seeing much more of an impact. But having a look at the southeast, so the monthly reports that come out at the last Friday of every month, they break them down, the figures down into different areas, so not necessarily county by county, but the southeast in general. Actually, one of the figures that really jumped out to me was that there's 21 over 65s in emergency accommodation in the southeast, and that's actually one of the higher ends of the numbers. Obviously, Dublin has the highest and the mid-east, but there's areas where Midlands, North East, North West, where there's less than 10. So it's quite a high number of over 65s of people in pension age in emergency accommodation in the southeast. And then when we look at Wexford in particular, there's around 37 people. So again, when you look at kind of the larger 17,000 number that we hear of so often, it feels very manageable. It feels like a very manageable number. Surely there's enough vacant properties or voids in the local authorities to house that number of people in Wexford County Council.
13: Is there a danger that because someone is single, we underestimate how vulnerable they actually are, Burr?
17: Absolutely. I think, you know, the housing crisis and the homelessness crisis has gotten to such a point now where, like that, it can feel insurmountable. And of course, people are thinking about the families with children in emergency accommodation, and no child should be in emergency accommodation. And the reason why we're focusing on single adults is, from our experience in Simon communities across Ireland, a lot of people who are experiencing homelessness had really traumatic childhoods. You know, they might have been born in mother and baby institutions, they might have tried to access mental health services.

0: the staff working in Simon Services are incredible. You know, every time I meet someone else working on the front line, you know, you can just feel their compassion and their empathy and how much they care genuinely about everyone that they meet.
1: You made a very valid point there, and I want to look at it a little bit more. Sometimes people who actually have a job and can still be homeless, maybe even couch surfing. You would describe that as homeless as well, wouldn't you? People going from couch to couch.
0: Absolutely. So there's a hidden homelessness is kind of the term that gets that thrown around, and we don't know the full scale of it, because the figures that come out, the 17,000, you know, the monthly figures that we talk about at the end of each month, they're only the people who are in emergency accommodation. What we have been asking for in Simon Communities is that if you turn up to a local authority or if you contact your county council to say, you know, I'm sleeping on my couch, I'm sleeping on my car, I'm trying to go to college, I'm trying to go to work, and you're turned away from accessing emergency accommodation, that data is not being collected, it's not available, so we don't know the true scale of the crisis. But what we do know is that people are sleeping in their cars, and as you said, Simon Communities across the island are seeing an increase in people working and accessing emergency accommodation, and people sleeping in their cars as well. So it's really, you know, we're calling it hidden homelessness, but obviously for people who are experiencing that in overcrowded accommodation, it's very, very real, and yeah, it can just add to the trauma and the stress of not having a secure home to go to every day.
1: As you are aware, the Minister for Housing, James Brown, is based here in Wexford, from Wexford. If you had the power to change one part of Ireland's housing or homelessness system tomorrow, what would you change? And I can assure you the answer you give me to this question, I will forward directly to the Minister's associates.
0: Oh, brilliant. I'll hopefully see him tomorrow. We actually have a national conference in Dublin, and he'd be sick of hearing from me. He hears from me a lot. But I think the budget decisions are being made now, and what we need to see is there's a homelessness prevention framework. It hasn't been published yet. They've been working on it for a while. That is going to need ring-fenced funding. So what we want to see is that people are being prevented from entering homelessness or going back into homelessness. It's much more costly for the Exchequer to have people in emergency accommodation. It's much more costly for the Departments of Health as well if people are going in and out of emergency departments. So what we're saying is, for us, it's the morally right thing to do, but for the government and for the Exchequer and taxpayers' money, it's the prudent thing to do is to resource the prevention framework.
1: And there you have it. Simon Communities, they're homeless and alone. One Big Push campaign is up and running all this week. To round off part one of your morning mix in the first half hour, because again, we're going to revisit the whole area of One Day, Many Voices, straight after half 10, the half 10 break. Brian Hearn joins me now. Yesterday we heard from Richard Hogan, who's well known for his work with Raised by the Village. He's in Wexford this very evening at 7:30 at the Arts Centre with Screenagers, his very special talk. Speaking of which, with children spending more time online and using AI, knowing how to spot misinformation and disinformation is becoming increasingly important. And already 14 schools in Wexford have benefited from this media literacy series. Let's find out more as we're joined by Brian Hearn.
2: Good morning.
1: On this Thursday morning, Brian, the Blue Star programme is inviting Wexford Primary Schools to sign up for its media literacy series. Now, it sounds quite a mouthful what I've just come out with there. Tell us more about it, please.
2: Yeah, so our media literacy series is part of a programme called the Blue Star programme, which is essentially about teaching children about the European Union under four key pillars. And those are history, geography, culture and the EU institutions. And a fundamental part of this programme is also the media literacy series, which we launched last year to basically teach children the fundamentals of how to spot misinformation, disinformation, false information that they're going to see online. And ultimately, it's about giving children the skills they need to think critically, which I think is particularly important in this day and age, given the amount of time that children spend online. And research has found that I think it's over 98% of children from the age of 9 to 12 have access to some sort of device. So kids are spending more time online, and it's really important that we give children the skills that they need to be able

0: able to navigate the online world in a safe way.
1: When you talk about children learning to spot misinformation, Brian, what does that actually look like in a classroom with a 9 or 10 year old?
0: Yeah, so our media literacy series has been developed in an age appropriate way. It consists of 3 videos and material to go along with that, and essentially we're teaching children in an age appropriate way about what is misinformation and disinformation, how to spot the different sorts of misinformation or disinformation or false content that they might see online, and critically we're teaching them to fact check, to look at other sources of information, to not share things or be taken in by something that might appear real, and to just generally think critically, because ultimately misinformation and disinformation has the possibility to create havoc. It has the ability to shape the way people think, and it affects democracy and society. So it is really important that we teach our children from an early age about misinformation and disinformation. And this is why we at European Movement Ireland developed this program. And from our perspective, we believe that digital media literacy is as important as literacy. So educational programs such as the Blue Star program are fundamental to combating disinformation and misinformation.
1: Last year, 14 Wexford schools took part. What did you learn from those schools about the kinds of questions or issues children themselves are raising? And have you any idea how many schools are going to take part this year?
0: Yeah, so we had a great response from Wexford last year, with 14 schools signing up to the programme, and we're hoping to increase that number this year. The feedback that we received from schools has been extremely positive, and I believe one of my colleagues on the Blue Star programme was on with you guys there earlier on this year with a teacher from a local school talking about the benefits of the programme. Of course, the digital media literacy aspect of the Blue Star programme is critical, but I would like to also highlight that the programme covers Europe, and this is a great time to sign up to the programme, given that Ireland is presiding over the presidency of the European Union, and then also the fact that now is just a great time to sign up to the programme, given that we're living in Ireland where many children up and down the country in classrooms are either born outside of the EU, born in another country within the EU or outside of the EU. So that is another fundamental part of the Blue Star programme, is recognising and celebrating the diversity that exists in Ireland and across the EU.
1: Yeah, bearing in mind that a lot of the children are in school as we speak this morning, but there could be guardians, parents, grandparents listening, friends of families listening. What are the biggest warning signs you would want a child to recognise when they come across something online that may not be true?
0: Look, I mean, it's not only that there's misinformation and disinformation circulating online, it's the sheer volume that's the issue as well. So our advice to children, which we teach through the programme, is that it's to stop, think and check before reacting or sharing a piece of content that you see online. It's teaching the children to think critically, to ask questions. Are you seeing both sides of the argument? Is this a trustworthy source of information? If it's a video, are there any inconsistencies? Are there any errors in the video? And, you know, I think AI brings a lot of benefits and a lot of opportunities. It is transforming the way in which we work, the way we learn, and the way we live. So we can't not give children access to this technology. They are going to use it, but we do need to provide them with the tools that they need to be able to use it in a safe way. Yeah. And that's why we at the European Movement Ireland have launched this programme.
1: So, Brian, we're seeing AI-generated images, videos, and even voices becoming increasingly difficult to distinguish from reality. How quickly does an education programme like this have to evolve to keep pace with that technology?
0: Yeah, absolutely. I think AI is advancing at a rapid rate, and children are spending more and more time online, and they're exposed to AI. So it is important that we have safeguards in place, and a fundamental aspect is having our children learn about media literacy, which we at European Movement Ireland believe is as important as literacy. This programme is an introductory sort of basic This program is an introduction to media literacy, so we believe that similar to literacy, it's not something that you just learn once and you don't look at again. It's something that needs to be ongoing. There needs to be not only education initiatives for primary school children about misinformation and disinformation.
1: Thank you so much for talking to us. Is it too late for schools this year to sign up, or if there are schools listening and want to sign up, can they go about it?
0: Yeah, so registrations for the Blue Star program are still open. We are open until the 23rd October, so there's still plenty of time for schools in Wexford to sign up. And our message today is that now is the time to sign up to the Blue Star program. Ireland is leading on the presidency of the EU, so it's a great time to be talking to children about the European Union and the importance that the EU has in our lives. And not only that, the importance of how the Ireland is shaping the EU.
1: And there you have it. Some really strong advice there from Brian. Again, just to remind you, everything on today's programme will be podcast shortly after 2 today and available again live. Well, when I say live, it's a rerun of the Morley Mix that happens at midnight every day here on Southeast Radio. The big talking point today is one day, many voices, in case you've just tuned in and aren't sure what's happening. It's a special day. It celebrates the power of radio to connect people, share experiences and give a voice to the many different people and communities that make up Ireland. And tonight, and should I say throughout today, we're sharing stories and perspectives from people across the community. And another story to be shared with you now, because I'm joined live in studio by Jay Gilbert. Going to have a chat with Jay in just a moment.
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1: Living with a stoma, it's our health matters on the programme today, and we will be rounding off part one of your Morning Mix by looking at this particular issue, and we'll hear from Deirdre Dolan. It can bring a lot of questions and challenges. We'll hear from Deirdre, who is a senior stoma nurse, and she'll also tell us about an upcoming ostomy care awareness event taking place in Wexford that includes the ability to question and answer. But as I said, one day, many voices, and now I'm joined in the studio by Jay Gilbert. Jay is a founder of Branch X and creator of My Neuropass. Jay is autistic and dyslexic and has been a carer for his mum for 23 years and is using his own experiences to look at how we recognise the skills and abilities people develop outside traditional education and employment. And on this very special day, you're very welcome, Jay.
5: Thank you, Alan. It's a pleasure to be here, and thank you for giving me the opportunity to share my voice today.
1: I know your mum is a regular listener to the show, so I know you'd like to say hello to her this morning.
5: Yeah, hello to my mum, Caroline Gilbert, and her sister's probably listening in too, Marion Shannon.
1: Now, the story behind My Neuropass, and why did you create it? Would you like to share that with us?
5: Well, My Neuropass really came from my own experience. I built the thing I wish I had growing up. Like Alan said, I'm autistic and dyslexic, and I faced a lot of barriers in my life, particularly around recruitment and work, especially the interview. That became a complete roadblock for me. I've also had many gaps in my CV, caring for someone I love through illness and major changes in life. And I know I'm not the only person out there whose story doesn't fit neatly into a CV. Let's be honest, not everything we learn comes from formal education. Simply living life shapes who we are. We develop skills and capabilities along the way that just aren't captured in the traditional systems we have now. So I created My Neuropass to help remove these existing barriers to opportunity and give people another way to show what they can do.
1: So Jay, what exactly is My Neuropass then?
5: Well, Alan, it's essentially a capability passport that moves with you through life, through education, work, and everything in between. It helps you capture your skills, show what you can do, and helps you develop new ones along the way. It can also carry how you work best and any adjustments you choose to share, so you don't have to keep explaining yourself from scratch. You control what you share and who you share it with, and it's portable. You can carry it in an Apple wallet or Google wallet so it can travel with you internationally. I built it from my own lived experience, but my experience is only one experience. That's why I deliberately built feedback into the platform. I want people to actually use it and help shape it, what it becomes. My Neuropass is free for individuals, so come try it and help shape it. And if there are any organisations, schools, universities or government bodies who want to support this initiative, I'd really love to hear from you. And you can find me at myneuropass.com.
1: I really would. I know you wanted to get those two main points out. On this particular day, is there anything else you'd like to add, Jay? And I know that you've worked very hard to focus in and you wanted to get those points out. And I don't want to compromise you in any way, but I do want to give you the airwaves that you can help other people who are going through what you're going through.
5: Well, I think, Alan, if anyone's listening and they have experienced barriers in their life like I have growing up, that, you know, please come, get behind what I'm doing here, help shape something new, change the culture, because we shouldn't all be made fit into boxes and systems that are already there. The system should already be flexible enough for everyone.
1: And what can you tell me about those barriers? Joseph, who was on before you, shared the barriers as well. His main barrier, he wanted the right and people to understand that he wanted independent living, and he strived for that. Now his course of life is he now wants to be a top flight chef, and I've got a funny feeling that is going to come true. What sort of barriers did you encounter, Jay?
5: Well, more or less through work and opportunities like that, recruitment, the major barrier was interviewing. I really could not do interviews, and it really held me back then throughout my life. I had to find other ways around it and find kind of back doors to things. But that shouldn't be the case, because opportunity should be there for everybody.
1: So even though you had the creativity and you had the ability, when you got to the interview situation, you stumbled at it.
5: I stumbled, Ellen. And it's something that was with me my whole life, not just growing up, and not something I could just get rid of and overcome and take a course, and it suddenly made it better. It didn't make it better.
1: What made it better? Because you're here now sitting opposite me, you're live in studio with me this morning, and I can see the sense of purpose you have, the resilience you have. What changed? What helped you cross those barriers?
5: Well, Alan, this is totally out of my comfort zone today. In fact, I had to really force myself to come here, but I came here because I believe in what I'm doing. Mm. I believe the system has to change. I don't want people to go through what I did growing up as a child, not being able to sit in education. In fact, I ran away from school a lot.
1: Did you?
5: Yeah. So, you know, there's all these challenges, and I don't want to see children go through that. I don't want to see teenagers being blocked out of opportunities in university. I don't want them blocked out of opportunity, because we all have capabilities, you know, and a lot of them are learned through life experience, through hardship, through challenge, and there's no documentation or piece of paper that can capture them.
1: And would you feel more confident about going into an interview situation, Jim? Or do you still have those barriers?
5: No, I still have them, Alan. And that's what I mean. I don't think we always have to change ourselves to fit into something. Why can't we just have systems that are flexible enough to allow everybody to have a chance and have a fair go? Hmm. Like, we don't have to have interviews. In fact, Neuropass, I don't require interviews in it. Right. Or a CV. We have to try. I know adopting change is hard.
1: You are, as you say, you're caring for your mum at the moment. Yeah. Ultimately, what is the dream for you? Joseph has told me he wants to be a chef. He now has his independent living. So, like you, he's breaking down the barriers. What is your ultimate dream? What is your ultimate hope?
5: My ultimate dream is that organisations, the government, schools and universities get behind what I'm doing, support it, help me make a cultural change, a systematic change for the betterment of everybody, and that everyone has equal opportunities, equal access to all of what's out there and life ahead. Everyone should be able to, you know, get the best out of life and reach their end potential.
1: I wish you the very best of luck, Jay. We are going to podcast this shortly after two if people want to dip into it, and indeed all the contributions throughout the course of this very special day. One day, many voices, a nation connected by radio. If people want to access you and contact you, how can they do that? Just remind us, please.
5: They can go to myneuropass.com, and my email is info@branchx.ie.
1: Yeah. That's the best way to... The one thing I didn't look about was being dyslexic. How is that? How have you overcome that? Because I know many people who have gone through that as well, and it really is challenging for them. How do you overcome that?
5: It is challenging, Alan, and it's every day. You know, you have to keep battling on and finding a way through if you can't. But like I said, there is a lot of supports now, today, to help dyslexic and autism, you know, people with autism. Years ago, there wasn't any of those supports. But now, I think if you reach out and connect, you know, there's a lot out there that can help you.
1: I wish you the very best of luck for the future. And thanks for coming in and sharing your own journey with us, Jay. That was Jay Gilbert, the second of our contributors on this show. But as I said, throughout the course of the entire day here in Southeast Radio with Lee, with Julie, with Tony, you will hear many voices celebrating a nation connected by radio.
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1: Living with a stoma can bring a lot of questions and challenges, particularly in the period following surgery, but with the right support, people can continue to live active and fulfilling lives. Today we're talking about stoma care, the support available to patients and their families, and why it's important to know that you don't have to face it alone. I'm joined by senior stoma nurse Deirdre Dolan.
6: Good morning, and thank you for taking the time to talk about this important topic and event.
1: First of all, can you give us a background and an overview about what living with a stoma is and what ostomy, the actual word, means before we get into the core of why you and I are speaking this morning? What's living with a stoma like?
6: Absolutely. An ostomy, I suppose, means an opening, and that opening is found on your tummy, your abdomen. That can be there for many reasons. It's connected to either your digestive system or your urinary system. This may occur due to people suffering from cancers and diseases such as colitis or Crohn's disease, diverticulitis, trauma. You know, I suppose quality of life can also bring you to having a stoma too. And I suppose living with a stoma, it's a life-saving change. It's not a limitation. And I suppose there's a lot of support needed for somebody when they have a stoma and when they live life with a stoma.
1: And what are some of the common misconceptions then, Deirdre?
6: I suppose, like, having a stoma, people may feel they might not find their way back to the life that they did have before. You know, there might be this phrase you might hear, oh, the bag, you know, I have a bag. And I suppose they just feel that they could be limited in their options of how they live their life. But I suppose with events like what's happening in Wexford on the 28th of September, it's to work closely with your stoma nurse for support and to address any issues that you may be having with your stoma, because it is an isolating road to be on if you are having issues. Like, I would have come across people who don't leave the house, which is pretty sad, but there is so much support out there now. And the event on the 28th of September in the Riverside Park Hotel, you know, you'll have access to specialist stoma nurses. You have opportunities to ask your questions, bring your family along, bring your friends along, practical advice, education, information on what does it look like to have a stoma and have no issues. Like, having sore skin with a stoma is so common, but it's not a normal part of stoma care, and people live with it like that. Having leaks is not normal with stomas, and having those issues addressed so those leaks stop and you can get your quality of life back is so important. This event also gives support for carers and family members and a chance to meet other people living with a stoma, where in some cases, some people I meet in my day-to-day work, people never have met other people with stomas. And from my experience, on events like this, that gives these people so much, like, I suppose, happiness of attending such events, to meet such support, but they can gain a lot from this exposure.
1: Now, the challenges that we talk about, I know adaptation after surgery is one, and then the confidence and the emotional aspect of this. And I think you may already mentioned the feelings of isolation. Would you like to look at those challenges, please?
6: Absolutely. I suppose you're kind of not cornered, but you now have a change in your body image, okay? And I suppose the importance of being linked in with your stoma nurse to support you along the way with this change in your body can't be expressed enough. Like, you're obviously using the toilet is quite different now, because now your output goes into this pouch that's connected to your tummy. So straight away you're dealing with something that's kind of alien to you. But when this is done to improve your quality of life, like, that is a bonus. That's like, that is a positive thing. Like, you know, like I said, it's a life-saving change, not a limitation. And I suppose it's getting the support to help you with that change is important to deal with the adaptation after surgery. lifestyle concerns such as, you know, sport, getting back to your sport. We have a guy I see recently, he's an Ironman and a firefighter. He lives quite a positive life with his stoma, but like that, he reaches out as soon as he has an issue to a stoma nurse and we address it like that and he gets on with his life, you know. And as well as that, you know, intimacy and confidence. So like having a pouch on your tummy when talking about getting into a new relationship, like it's starting the conversation and getting guidance on that. And there's things you can do to help with intimacy, like wearing a smaller pouch. There's like a support band you can wear around your tummy. And just having the confidence to speak to your partner about that. And if anyone needs assistance with this, we're well used to guiding people along the way with these issues.
1: Can you talk a little bit about the role of the specialist and stoma nurses and the supports that are available there, please?
6: Absolutely. For anybody that went on to have a stoma, generally, if it's not emergency surgery, you would have met a stoma nurse prior to your surgery where they would have spoke to you about this, counselled you and marked your tummy. When you're in the hospital, you have your surgery. It's a stoma nurse that sees you a lot of the time alongside dietitians and physios, but the stoma nurse equips you with the information and the skills for you to move from the hospital space to community whilst linking you in with a community stoma nurse. And I would be a clinical nurse specialist in the area of stoma care, where I would have got my education through postgrad in colorectal stoma, which I suppose the colleagues I work with would be of similar level. We would, I suppose, see people in their homes or in clinics and guide them from the very early days when I would say they're in the eye of the storm. They really are. Emotionally, physically, so much information is given to them. But it's up to us to hold them up and be their crutch at this time. And I suppose these events give us the opportunity to meet people who maybe feel unsupported, you know, because it's so important to have lifelong support with a stoma, and that is the role of a stoma care nurse.
1: The registration, you visit our email nurseteam@coloplast.com. That's nurseteam@coloplast.com. And the event is in the Riverside Park Hotel, Wexford, on the 28th of September. Is it an evening, afternoon, morning? What time is it on, do you know?
6: It's on from 6 o'clock to 9 o'clock, and we really would see absolutely anyone out there to come along. We'd love to meet you. There's refreshments, complimentary food. There's excellent speakers coming along. They really are. They'll blow you away. The amount of support that's going to be there, even with your peers, with people with stomas, plus the nurses. If you don't have support, like, it's so important to link in. And even if you have support, you know, it's always changing out there. And I suppose it's just to come along and join up for the evening.
1: Great to talk to you, Deirdre, and thanks for sharing this with us, because, as you say, isolation, the key, I suppose, takeaway from our conversation this morning is that living with a stoma can feel isolating, but support is available. You've outlined about the importance of the event discussion, and now the main point you'd like to get across is it's on the 28th of September, and you'd love people to attend.
6: Oh, absolutely. I love to meet new people, and you know what? It's such a special time, because what you learn, like, we learn as much from them as they do from us. We really do. And it's such an important connection for anyone to have with a stoma out there, to be linked in with a stoma nurse.
1: And our thanks once again for that detailed analysis of what is an ongoing situation that our people are dealing with on a daily basis. That was Deirdre Dolan. We head to the Wexford News Centre with Siobhan. After that, we'll head to Dáil Éireann, where Deputy George Lawler is going to give us an update on the speed camera situation on the Waterford Road. Then in the build-up to Budget 2027, we look at property. And we'll be speaking to Gary Quinn from DNG McCormick Quinn. And we meet the third finalist in the South East Radio Local Hero Awards, plus lots more in part two of your morning mix.
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1: Yeah, welcome back to part two of your Morning Mix. In a moment, we're going to go live to Dáil Éireann, where Deputy George Lawler from the Labour Party and their spokesperson Enterprise is waiting to talk to us predominantly about the ongoing situation with the speed cameras outside of New Ross heading towards Waterford. But as you heard, we had a little tribute to Liam Griffin, the legend, who is 80 years of age today. We had vocal tributes from Martin Story, from Larry Kerry O'Gorman and from the incoming president of the GAA, Derek Kent. Just received a message from another one of the legends of 96, the man who scored the goal on that particular day, a very own Tom Dempsey. He says the following: happy birthday, Liam. Thought you were older, but just to thank you for the most incredible memories of our lives. Everyone remembers 96 and the achievements, but the support you have been to that group of players over the years has been immeasurable. So proud and honoured to have served with you, and have a wonderful day, and I'm sure Mary will spoil you. Liam Griffin and Hill 16, which will be renamed Vinegar Hill, will never be forgotten. Thank you, and here's to many more years of Wexford passion. So it's fitting, perhaps, that we have on the line now, who's another avid GAA fan, George Lawler, the Labour Party spokesperson on Enterprise. Good morning to you, George.
7: Good morning, Alan.
1: And I'm sure you'd like to row in on behalf of the political side of the landscape here as well to wish Liam Griffin a very happy 80th birthday.
7: Absolutely. It's a wonderful milestone for anybody, but particularly the man who played such a role in all our lives, I suppose, over the years, both, I suppose, commercially with through his hotel group, but I suppose principally what we will remember Liam for is those wonderful days in 96, where he brought us to the promised land and became our Messiah. It was just a wonderful time, and it's great to see Liam hale and hearty at the age of 80 years young. I worked very closely with Liam, actually, after the whole 96 thing, on the installation of the Nicky Rackert statue.
1: Yeah,
7: we worked closely to bring about that, and Liam was kind of the intermediary that I went to ensure that everybody was happy with the finished product when we got there. But a great milestone to a great Wexford man who certainly got the blood, as he said himself, coursing in our veins back in those halcyon days.
1: Now, let's get on to the two big talking points. First of all, an update on Integer, because they're both kind of, both these issues are New Ross based. What's the latest, by your understanding, of what's happening in Integer at the moment?
7: Well, I raised the issue of the proposed buyout of Integer, or the ongoing buyout of Integer, by an asset management company as opposed to a medical device company. And I asked the minister in an oral question on the floor of the House on Wednesday evening what interaction the government had had. And unfortunately, there was no interaction at all. The government told me that they stand waiting if they're required. However, my view was that given that it's an international asset management company, a company who would administer and manage the wealth of their clients, as opposed to a company in the medical device area, which is Integer's principal operation in Euros, employing 1,100 people. I felt it was such an important company in not just the county of Wexford, but indeed the region, that the government should be making contact with the new owners. And unfortunately, that hasn't happened. And it's something that I will keep a watching brief on, but certainly I would be encouraging the minister to make contact with the investment company.
1: The whole situation now, George, regarding the speed camera, and the we're talking about the N25 Glenmore speed camera in particular. There is one on the Carlow Road as well, up by the Fighting Cocks. But this one, I think, in particular, is the one that you've been looking at. Can you give me an update now? Because it was on South East Radio News yesterday. It's been in national and local newspapers. Has the government completed its review of the speed camera? And if so, what were their findings?
7: That's the very frustrating part and point that I want to make this morning. I got a commitment from Jim O'Callaghan on the floor of the Dáil on the 1st of July that he would investigate as to why there was such a divergence or such high numbers, particularly on the Glenmore one. He actually mentioned the Carlow one as well, which is the second highest, but certainly nowhere near the Glenmore one. The up-to-date figure as of the 31st of August was that there was 45,862 fines issued at the Glenmore speed camera, and that there was, I have it here in front of me, sorry, 28,680 at the Carlow camera, issued from the Carlow camera, giving a grand total of 74,542 fines up to the 31st of August. So in about 15 months, 74,500 fines have been issued from both these cameras. And when you multiply that by 160, which is the unfortunate fine, you come to a revenue from these of 11.926 million euro. A staggering figure in the context of fines issued. As I say, initially I started off campaigning on behalf of people who had been caught with the Glenmore one. The signage was awful, the signage was appalling. It was so Kenny County Council added one additional sign, which to me is still not sufficient. people are coming to the 80-kilometre sign, and within 2 seconds of passing it, they're being captured and caught. And that would explain the massive number. They basically wrote back to me saying that the numbers of fines have reduced from a high of 5,573 in March, and in June there were 3,684. In July, which they don't say, there were 4,600 fines issued just in the month of July. In fact, since I first raised this issue and first brought it to light about the number of fines issued, and another 15,900 fines have been added to that total. So if they're measuring success on the basis...
1: Has a new signage not improved things?
7: It doesn't. It may have improved it slightly, but it's simply not enough. People, what needs to happen is that the 80-kilometre zone must come further away from the camera, because it's too close to the camera when you enter that zone, and the camera is not giving you a chance to slow down to the 80. Within 2 seconds of passing the sign, you're captured by the camera. And that's why 45,862 fines have been issued. Now, one of the things, nobody is campaigning for speeding motorists. But what I am campaigning for is the fact that people are losing their licenses for driving at 86 or 87 kilometres an hour whilst they are trying to decelerate from under the 100 to obey the speed limit. These are not people who are road hogs who are travelling at 120 or 130 kilometres an hour. These are people who are trying to obey the limit and trying to obey the law. And in doing that, in coming down to the official limit, they are being intercepted by the camera and issued with fines. I spoke this week to a lady from not too far away from your studio there, who has received three of these fines in 6 days.
1: Wow.
7: On top of three that she had received, 3 points that she had received in July. That's 12 points. If she pays those fines, she automatically loses her license. She just started a new job, has been put out on the road as a sales rep, given this area, wasn't familiar with the area, and was captured by this camera on four occasions in a matter of a couple of weeks, and now stands to lose her license.
1: So where are we at now with it, George? What can you do in opposition next?
7: Sometimes it's like banging your head off a brick wall. I just get the impression from Jim O'Callaghan in particular, they don't care, Alan. They don't care that people have lost their licences. Yes, road fatalities have to be tackled, and road safety is paramount, and nobody is arguing that this camera is unwelcome. This camera is welcome, but people have to be treated fairly and justly. The 80-kilometre limit must be brought further away from the camera to give people the chance to obey the limit without being captured as they are trying to do that.
1: So what you're saying to me is people trying to slow from 100 down to 80, the distance between the warning signs that were coming into an 80 and the actual camera itself is too short.
7: What they've done since May 26th, they put in an extra sign which warns you that at 400 metres an 80-kilometre limit area, a zone, is upcoming. But at the 80-kilometre sign, people are saying, yes, I'm now at 80 kilometres, I have to slow to 80 kilometres. In actual fact, people should be at 80 at that sign. Not many people realise that, and they're slowing down to... But they're slowing down to obey the law, not to break it.
1: Mm-hmm.
7: And they're being penalised greatly. Yeah. And the signage was so bad prior to May 26th, when, you know, in excess of 30,000 people had already been caught on this.
1: Okay. Will you keep us up to date on that, please?
7: Yeah. Minister for Justice, who has no interest, you know, and it's really, I'm really struggling to keep going on this. But you know, I'm getting hundreds of emails from people from across, not just Wexford but other areas as well, because they have been so badly impacted. People with unblemished licences for 30 and 40 years suddenly find themselves up points as a result of this camera. All we're looking for is fairness. We're not looking for special treatment. We're certainly not looking to represent speedsters who are a danger on the roads. I'm looking to represent ordinary, decent people going about their business, trying to obey the law, and being captured by a camera that is badly set up, badly calibrated, and at this point just looks to be a cash cow. But the most disheartening thing about it is that I'm talking to a minister who just doesn't care. My faith is left in Cochrane Kelly solicitors in Uros who are taking cases before the courts and hopefully that will see a positive outcome and help to assist those people who are suffering greatly out of this. Whether it's your insurance going up as a result of it, or whether it's you losing your license, it's really is unconscionable.
1: Thank you for taking a call this morning. Do keep us up to date on this. And again, we put it out to our Morning Mix listeners. If they have a point they'd like to raise, either for or against what we've just heard there, let us know on 053 914 5222, or text or WhatsApp us on 087 373 7956. Will the build-up to Budget 2027 is well and truly on. When it comes to